0: with a sea mine. Iran repeatedly warned ships not to deviate from the Islamic nation's designated route, lest they face the consequences. The U.S. has paused Iran strikes for a second straight day as diplomatic talks seem to be moving in the right direction. Speaking in Bethlehem, Pennsylvania, Governor Josh Shapiro of Pennsylvania talked about President Trump's new tariffs and urged an end to the Iran conflict.
1: So you think about that. You're paying $2,000 more for the tariffs. You're paying $4.20 for your gas when it was almost, you know, $1.50, almost $2 less before this war started. You're losing health care. You're losing food assistance.
0: Meanwhile, talks between Oman and Iran regarding reopening the Strait of Hormuz have reportedly made progress, and the Iranian military announced they have halted what they are calling retaliatory attacks against U.S. allies throughout the Middle East. The information sent oil prices down sharply from $98 a barrel Friday to $90 a barrel today. The midterms growing even closer, so House Democratic leader Hakeem Jeffries is unveiling the party's Fighting for an Affordable America agenda.
2: We have just 100 days until the midterm elections. 100 days to change direction in this country. This is no longer a marathon. It's a sprint.
0: German authorities say the terror suspect in the Berlin Pride attack that left one dead and 29 injured was himself shot and killed by police officers. He was identified as Abdul Balut, a German citizen of Lebanese heritage who traveled to Lebanon a year ago to try to join the ISIS terrorist organization. The search for him lasted nearly 24 hours. Prosecutors say a court had previously mandated that Balut undergo what they call de-radicalization. The United States Department of Energy has issued an emergency order today that authorizes grid operator Southwest Power Pool to dispatch generators as needed to maintain reliable power for a territory serving parts of 17 states and 20 million people stretching from North Dakota to the state of Louisiana. The orders came after the utility warned that emergency conditions are likely to persist during periods of peak demand, especially now that the South and Southwest have been receiving a lot of heat. This is the Worldwide News Network.
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4: Mostly clear and comfortable tonight, low near 68. Good evening, I am Anita Bonita.
5: We're saddened that a young boy was shot and killed right over here in the bodega behind me. His name was Jacob.
4: WABC's own Fernando Mateo. That's Jacob Freitas, 12 years old of Mount Eden, and now there's been an arrest. NYPD detectives arrested 45-year-old William Ferrer this morning outside his home in the Bronx. The charges are murder, manslaughter, attempted murder, assault, and criminal possession of a weapon. Jacob Freitas was killed yesterday afternoon when a stray bullet hit him in the chest during a fight outside the Wanda Deli grocery on Elliott Place near the Grand Concourse. His father is a retired police sergeant. In addition to Jacob's killing, a 34-year-old man suffered a gunshot wound to the left foot, and a 25-year-old man was hit in the buttocks. Both are in stable condition. Former Mets Carlos Beltran and Jeff Kent and former Yankee Andrew Jones were inducted today into the Baseball Hall of Fame in Cooperstown. Here's Jeff Kent.
6: Your baseball was here long before me. It's going to be long after I sit back down. But standing up here with these guys sitting behind me, I've never felt more humbled and more grateful in my entire life.
4: Andrew Jones paid tribute to his late father.
7: Dad, we did it. I know you looking down on me now and with a big smile, and I love it. I love you very much.
4: And Carlos Beltran gave thanks to his children.
8: There is another team that I want to have the opportunity to say a few words. My children, Ivana, Kiara, Evan Carlos, being your father has been the greatest honor of my life.
4: A record 60 Hall of Famers filled the stage, from Sandy Koufax to CeCe Sabathia. And Kent was the first second baseman inducted since Smithtown and Seton Hall's Craig Biggio in 2015. From the WABC Weather Desk, mostly clear tonight, low around 68. Mostly sunny tomorrow with a chance of afternoon showers and thunderstorms going up to 85. I am Anita Bonita, 77 WABC News.
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0: It is the Appadacomia Show. Hi, everyone. How you doing? Sunday night, live from New York City. You know, always a pleasure to come back to the Big Apple, is what they call it, I guess. Been here all weekend. You know, it's so much nicer being closer to the crime. When I read about it, and I'm way down there in South Carolina, I just don't feel as close to the murder, rape, robbery, shenanigans, and hijinks that go on in the great city of New York. And, you know, the police tape, it's always refreshing to walk past rolled up police tape, maybe some gauze and bandages that still have blood on them from EMS and all that fun stuff. Yeah, part of being in New York, part and parcel with living in one of our grand cities like New York. I hate to have to come back and crap all over it. It does suck that, you know, born and raised. Anyone that knows me knows born and raised Long Island, New York, as a little kid in the suburbs, and they'd throw us in the school bus for the field trip. We'd have to fill out our permission slip to go to the Museum of Natural History, and then they'd throw us in a bus and bus us into New York City. And we'd point and laugh, bums and prostitutes. It was great. But we kind of felt safe, I guess. Now I don't feel safe anywhere in the city. I got to tell you, I'm in a cab. The windows are up, you know, and they're kind of tinted. But I'm looking out, and I'm just thinking, you don't even have to be the target. You could just be someone that got in the way of someone else's bullet. We see that happen all the time. The innocent bystander. And they go, oh, they were hit by a stray bullet. A stray bullet? No, that bullet went exactly where the dummy put it. It's not a stray. And it's not a gun issue. There is a problem going on in this city. And I looked around. I'm just like, how do you know you're not just going to be sitting there and something comes through the door or the window? And, you know, before you know it, Danny is talking about it or posting about it. Oh, we're heartbroken. All of our thoughts and prayers go out to the family, and we want to fix this problem, the gun problem. Because he was saying this about the 12-year-old that got killed. That's always nice, coming to New York City and having a 12-year-old kid get shot by some thug gangbangers. He's just riding his bike. I guess he was going to a bodega to get a ball to play with his friends on the bike. And couple of these a-holes start trading shots with each other. And, of course, they don't hit each other. They don't kill each other, which I always look at as a plus. You know, one of them gets killed. It's one less piece of garbage that might hurt someone else. But this time, like so many other times, there it was. A little kid gets shot. And Memdani, of course, let me see, I got his post here. What did he say? It's the same thing every time. Just pencil in the new victim, talk about the problem that he'll never fix or try to fix or actually address. Zoran posted this. 12-year-old was shot and killed in the Bronx earlier today. My heart breaks for his family, friends, and those who loved him. Their loss is unimaginable. I'm praying for the speedy recovery of the other two victims of the shooting. Who, the gangbangers? I'm surprised he's not at the hospital, seeing if they're okay. I'm grateful for the hospital staff, the NYPD, for their work to find those responsible for this heinous act. Our children should be able to ride their bikes on a nice summer day in their neighborhood without fear of being shot. We cannot accept this violence as normal. Yeah, you're right. We can't. What a great thing to say. We can't accept this violence as being normal. But then, what do? Not just Memdani, but the judges and the DAs and everyone else that is supposed to take care of the what they call bad guys, the criminal element, the people that are pulling the trigger and killing 12-year-old kids or old ladies or anybody but their intended target. He doesn't do anything about that part of it. These people are constantly being let out. Oh, they were known to the police. Oh, the record he had, it's a record from the 90s. And you go, well, why was he out? Why was he able to procure a gun and carry it around with impunity? You know, at least during the wonder years of the Giuliani administration, and even Bloomberg until he decided that stop and frisk was something that had to go away. What, was he trying to get elected again? And he knew that a certain base here in New York wouldn't like or didn't like stop and frisk. It was one of the most effective ways of getting guns out of the possession of the bad guys. It wasn't 100%, but it's certainly, you know, a lot of these guys didn't want to be caught with a gun. And they knew that the cops would grab them and put them against the wall and ask them some questions and then frisk them. And if they had a gun on them, they were going to jail and they were losing their gun. Now, oh, it's the worst thing you could ever do. Oh, what about our rights? What about this or that or the other thing? They don't care about your safety. And they certainly don't care about the safety of a 12-year-old on his bike. I don't care what Mamdani says or anyone else about thoughts and prayers and the poor parents and we feel for this one. And you're not really doing anything about the problem. There's no real repercussions until someone kills somebody. And then you hope they're taken into a court and getting a reasonable sentence after a conviction. But it doesn't seem to be happening. They rob, they rape, they steal, they assault, and then they're let out. And then they kill someone, and everyone goes, oh, well, see, well, we got to make sure he gets put in jail for that. Well, you had a laundry list of things this guy was doing beforehand, and you paid no attention to it. So you don't care. They don't care about these kids. It's a shame. You know, like I said, during the Giuliani years and part of the Bloomberg administration, they were doing something. They were trying to do something. Crime was down. Shootings were down. The bad element knew that if they did something, there would be consequences. Now? Not a thing. Nothing. Danny over there in Astoria, Queens. What's up, Danny?
1: How you doing? So I was wondering, when you came back to New York, did you bring any weapons with you or self-defense methods like bear spray?
0: I wish. You're not allowed to bring any weapons into New York City to defend yourself. Even if you're completely legal, went through all the hoops in another state to get licensed, get your permits, buy your guns, they tell you, like, nope, you're not allowed to bring them into New York. A lot of the states, because I'm in South Carolina, I got pistols and rifles, and I carry all the time down in South Carolina. And then I have to go to the airport to come into New York City, and you feel naked. You got to drop your weapons, leave them at home, and you go, well, this doesn't feel good. I don't feel safe. I don't feel like the powers that be in New York are protecting me. So no, Danny, I could not bring one thing to defend myself. And like I said, you know damn well they're not going to do the job for you. Crazy.
1: Yeah, well, right now I'm in Utah, and I'm armed just like you, and I got to go back to New York. My mother's 80, you know, she's getting old, and
0: yeah,
1: I'm trying to figure out what I need to bring. Can I bring brass knuckles, a little can of bear spray, anything?
0: I think technically everything is illegal, but they'll cut you some slack. Like, I think everyone carries some type of mace now. I don't know about brass knuckles or a knife or something like that. But I've always talked about this, too. Like, oh, you should carry a knife. Like, yeah, I'm going to get into some protracted West Side Story knife fight with some kid that practiced how to fight with a knife at my age. Like, no, a gun is the great equalizer. You are on equal footing with any person that means to do you great bodily harm. A knife? Or I'm going to spray him in the face with some mace or something? No, thanks. If I have somebody that wants to do me great bodily harm or kill me, I want the ability to respond in kind. And New York does not allow you as an American citizen with your Second Amendment right to bear arms, does not allow you to do that. And they get away with it with the, well, we're allowed to regulate the Second Amendment and we're allowed to do this. And it's nothing but a complete stomping infringement on our rights, man.
1: Yeah, I know. I'm almost your age and I'm partially disabled and I have to go back next month. Yeah. I don't know what the hell I'm going to
0: do. Yeah, learn jujitsu. Yeah, roll around on the ground and choke someone out. Or get into a knife fight up in Spanish Harlem with somebody. Yeah, yeah. Bronx, so. Yeah, yeah. That'll go well for us, won't it? Give me a break.
1: All right, take care.
0: All right, Danny, thank you, my friend. I don't even have the phone number here. Where's the, oh, my goodness. 1-800-848-9222. That's the one. Give us a call if you want to talk about whatever's going on in the whole world, country, the city. We'll talk about what do we got? That Shiloh Hendricks case. That's an infringement on the First Amendment. We have the Brandon Gill. He was talking about kind of grilling the Bar Association president about things. He's always funny. But like I said, those congressional hearings go nowhere either. It's one of those, he sure showed her. And then nothing happens. It's entertainment. It's definitely just a show. But all right, lots to do tonight. Stick around. Don't go anywhere. Back in a minute.
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1: Obama and Mamdani met at a daycare. 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That's the part that has me worried. These are all young, young children. And when Obama asked them who was Mamdani, a sizable amount, they knew Mamdani's name and his title. You and I know that this guy is the worst thing to ever hit New York, but these kids don't know it. All they know is that he is an authority figure and the mayor of New York.
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1: The Anthony Cumia Show. Thanks for tuning in. Lovely Sunday evening. Spending it with you. It's a dream come true for me. This is... we are approaching in a month or so, a little over a month, right? September. The 25th anniversary of 9/11. I can't believe 25 years. It's so vivid in my memory. Just a terrible, terrible day. I still remember it in such detail, everything that went on. And the subsequent months and then years after, on that first year anniversary, I was thinking about 25 years. I was thinking, what is the 25th anniversary going to be like? Are we going to just forget it, not do anything? Like, I don't know. Were they doing anything 25 years after Pearl Harbor? Big events like that, these horrible things that had happened that are commemorated, yearly anniversaries. The five-year anniversary of 9/11, I remember that. The reading of the names, the lights in the sky. And again, I just have such a vivid memory of this. And I thought, like, what will 25 years after this look like? Are we going to forget? Because at that time, especially the first year anniversary, and then the fifth year was a big thing. And it was always very somber. People with their recollections of what happened. And there was this this coming together as Americans. There was still this unity, because we were Americans. We remember this happening vividly. It was terrible, and it really united us. In the weeks after, that was really something we just have not seen since, that's for sure. The American flags, the courtesy that people were giving each other, especially in this city. You didn't put such importance on that guy cut me off, or I'm not letting you in to my lane. There was more of this just, hey, we're all Americans. We've been through something really bad. I really don't care about my parking space or getting in front of you in traffic. That's how we were. And those subsequent anniversaries, 10-year anniversary, And very early on, I thought, 25 years, what'll that look like? Will we just forget? It'll become a footnote. And no, it's not a footnote. A lot of us haven't forgotten. But you couldn't have convinced me in my wildest hallucinations. I wouldn't have thought we would have a communist Muslim mayor overseeing New York City on the 25th anniversary of 9/11. There is no way you could have sold me on that one. Bruce Jenner being a chick. All right. That I could have been, yeah, all right. He was wearing that half shirt in one of the movies he did. Okay. But having a Muslim, and an active, extreme, He's hiding a lot, believe me. Muslim communist mayor overseeing the 25th anniversary. And I'm not alone there with my disgust in this guy, especially 25 years later. The families of 9/11 victims, they have come forward. They're speaking out. They want Zora Mamdani banned from the 25th anniversary of the attacks at Ground Zero, branding him an apologist for Islamic terror, whose presence would be an insult to the memories of nearly 3,000 people that were murdered that day. Our objection is based on his public record, his failure to meaningfully acknowledge the horror of that day, and his employment of, support for, or association with individuals who have minimized 9/11, defending terrorists, or even suggesting America deserved the attacks, said Giovanni Galante, whose 29-year-old wife was among the innocent victims killed that day. So he's organizing a petition, a drive to collect over 1,100 signatures in a little over a week. I guess, what is this supposed to do? To prevent him from showing up at these at this event? I don't know if they can do that. And I know damn well he's not going to stay away, and he's going to show up. He's going to give the usual, I'm a nice guy, I'm a good guy, this was a terrible thing. But he's from the same school of thought as like Ilhan Omar and them. Oh, some people did some things. That's how I think they, honestly, that's how I think they see it. Some people did some things. Galante and other petition organizers hope to gather enough signatures to convince local lawmakers and the ceremony organizers for 9/11 to keep Mamdani away from the silver anniversary ceremony planned for at the former Twin Towers site in Lower Manhattan. Has he not proven enough through what he says and his actions that he has no sympathy for America of 25 years ago? And here's another thing. There are so many people. Look, I can't blame people for not having been born yet. I get that. But having not been an American at that time, you're still living in a foreign country. You come here. You don't know what it's like to be a child or an adolescent, a young adult in America when that happened. And I don't think you have the capacity to express any kind of real sorrow or sympathy for the people that were there, for the victims, the families. And he shouldn't show up. He should not show up. I remember, God, the days after, the weeks after 9/11, and that pile burned for quite some time. There was a plume of like rust red smoke coming out of that site for quite a while, and you could smell it. And it's another one of those things that are just ingrained in people's memories that were here when this happened. And I remember anybody that said anything bad about it or tried to capitalize off of it. Some of these idiots had a terrible idea. There are people that sell things on the sidewalks. They put their tables up and sell toys during Christmas or stuff they steal from CVS and all that nonsense. But there were people that thought it would be a good idea to take photos of the plane hitting and the planes hitting and the buildings burning and sell them on the streets of New York City. They learned really fast. This was probably one of the worst business ideas since Ralph Cramden would come up with a way to make some money. They were beaten senseless. They beat them. And you saw that grift go away quite quickly. And now our mayor is Zoran Mamdani, the Muslim commie from Uganda. And he's the one that is what going to host the 9/11 25th anniversary service. He's the one, he's the figurehead, the representative, the face of New York City, when we pay tribute to all those people that died on that day. I don't know how the family members are dealing with it. I mean, obviously trying to get a petition together to keep them from going down there is something, but you know, this has to be an anger that is unprecedented. And like I said, it has to be something that you look at and go, how in the hell did this happen? How did this guy become the mayor of this city? And now he's going to be overseeing this memorial, this commemoration of this nightmare. Back in a minute.
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1: It's the Anthony Cumia Show, and talking about the 25th anniversary of 9/11 coming up in September, and the fact that we have a Muslim communist mayor in charge, large and in charge there in New York City, Zora Mamdani. Let's go to Larry. Larry, how you doing, man?
2: Hey, brother, man, how are you?
1: Good, good.
2: I got a sense here. I think here in New York City, this guy Mamdani had a horrible week with issues going on in the city. And I think with the voters, I think reality is somewhat starting to seep in and settle in. I'm going to give another beauty that he did this week.
1: All right.
2: On Monday, we're having a crisis here up in the Upper East Side with Legionnaire's disease.
1: Right, right.
2: He's on. He's giving a press conference. He says, I think we're turning the curb on this thing now. It seems to be subsiding. We only got two people dead, and I think by week's end it'll be over. Are you St. John? Who are you? I mean,
1: Dr. Mamdani.
2: Yeah, Dr. Mamdani. Here you go. It's this guy is just out of it. Now, with respect to the September 11th memorial. Absolutely. This guy should not be there.
1: Yeah.
2: Like you said, you're not going to stop him. But
1: no.
2: I think everybody, starting with the top.
1: Hey, what happened? You there, Larry? Uh-oh. Happened to my phones. Can't treat Larry like that. You don't come to New York City and treat a man like Larry like that, Mike. There he is. Ah, you're back. You're back, Larry. What's up?
2: Yeah, I'm back.
1: Yeah.
2: I think he shouldn't be going to that event, the September 11th event. I think the people, the groups such as Tunnel the Towers, the PBA, the Firemen's Union,
1: yep.
2: DEA, everybody have got to do something.
1: These were all people, though. I can't see any of the people. And they had a big demonstration today where people were marching, fire Mamdani, get rid of him. These aren't the people that voted for him. I understand what you're saying. Like a lot of people are kind of seeing reality now. I don't think anyone that voted for him has any regrets about voting for this guy. I think these people you're seeing that are speaking out now are the ones that never voted for him and never would vote for this guy. But again, I was talking to other people today and they say, I don't know anyone who did vote for this guy. I don't know anyone who went in and was proud and said, oh, I voted for Mamdani. Now, maybe we're so divided as a people that I wouldn't know anyone that voted for Mamdani. I wouldn't want to have anything to do with them. But it does seem odd that so many people voted for him. He got in. He's not doing what he promised to do. In some instances, thank God for that. But it seems like the left has a very hard time seeing the error in their ways. And when you talk about voting for Mamdani, I don't think they see it, Larry.
2: Anthony, listen.
1: Yeah.
2: Let's see what happened in Jersey last week. They said they found 6,000 votes.
1: Right.
2: People voted who shouldn't have been voted. That probably times that number by about 15.
1: Oh, absolutely.
2: That's why he made a bad stand. This thing's going. I mean, it's kind of this voter ID stuff has got to be implemented forthwith.
1: Yeah, but they don't want to do that.
2: No.
1: Larry, look at their strategy also. Whenever anyone wants to bring up, you know, like the SAVE Act and everything, they want to bring up securing our elections, they turn it into you're racist, you're this, you're trying to disenfranchise voters with it. And the vast majority of voters, of citizens, want this. They want their vote to be secure. And they don't want fraud in the system, and they just deny it. They say, no, this is what people want, and if you go through with this, it's going to be some type of horrible, racist thing. And we know it's not.
2: Yeah, but if you want welfare, you go down and get your picture taken. They have no problem with that. But the voting, they have a lot to lose, the politicians.
1: Yeah. Yep, they do. Larry, thank you, my friend, out there in Staten Island, one of the sane boroughs of New York. I appreciate the call. There he goes. Larry, your mother, Larry, your mother. And that one, De Niro, Raging Bull. Awesome. We might as well stay on Mamdani a little bit here because he's still trying to do this grocery store thing. You know, remember his big promise? We're going to have city-run grocery stores because we all know how great New York City has run things over the years. So why not get involved in things that the private sector has done so well, like grocery stores? I always bring up the fact that New York City OTB couldn't run a horse race bookie operation. This is something organized crime was able to do very well, even with the police trying to stop them and whatnot. New York decides, yeah, well, let's run a horse racing operation. We'll call it off-track betting. And they went broke. There was so much fraud and so much nonsense going on in the OTB that they wound up losing money. Yeah, they lost money. So I don't have any faith that a city, regardless of what city it is, but New York is going to run grocery stores. All right. That sounds good. So there's a story here, and this is something else that the other cities have tried to do these things, and Mamdani has just maybe not taken notice, not seen how it works or doesn't work in these other cities. The buses, remember the fast free buses? The city that was kind of his example of this wound up having to go back to paying, having a paid fare on the buses because they went broke. The amount of money it takes to run a transit system, you got to pay the maintenance for the vehicles, you got to pay for the vehicles, the drivers, the insurance, whatever it takes. And he's just like, oh yeah, fast, free buses, free this, free that. And then you can't do it. It's not fiscally viable. So here's an example. These are 7 Save-A-Lot grocery stores in Chicago. And lo and behold, they're city run and they're shutting down. This is AC20 is the clip. Da, da, da, da. Yeah, got it. AC20. Oh, boo, boo, boo, boo.
3: In Chicago,
1: there we go.
3: Progressive policies are on full display where grocery stores in predominantly minority neighborhoods have been forced to close, leaving residents scrambling. And the city is blaming Trump's cuts to the SNAP program, despite pumping $13 million worth of taxpayer money into them. It's unbelievable. Now these grocery stores, of course, are reaching out for private investment. We'll get to that. But just don't take it from us. Take it from the Chicago residents who are dealing with it and impacted directly. Listen to this.
4: It's going to be an impact on the community and people close nearby that they won't be able to get necessities and what they need at a convenience for them.
5: So. It's just opened up. Now it's about to close down again. We have nothing.
1: Grand opening, grand closing.
5: You know, so I don't know what we're going to do. There's nothing around here.
4: I mean, it's going to affect the community for sure. Everybody going to have to travel out now and go to big grocery stores. And what about the people who don't got transportation that ain't able to make it to the big grocery stores?
6: That's a reasonable store in the neighborhood, you know? The rest of them around here is so expensive.
1: There you go.
7: So
1: you
7: Chicago's...
1: Cut it off there. There you go. What do you think the problem is? Why would you think a store would have to close? Because, look, the free supermarkets and... they're for low-income communities. These are people that are struggling. They don't have a lot of money. And it sounds good. It sounds like a good idea. It sounds very noble. We're going to give people the opportunity to shop at these stores and spend a lot less for the food they need for their families. Utopia, some type of unattainable paradise. Because you have to get your ducks in order before you can put something like that online and have it running. And the worst part of it is that in a lot of these low-income neighborhoods, they don't want to take care of the crime problem. And that's the number one issue. They said it in the story that it's the robberies and the theft that's going on. Their employees are being assaulted and robbed, and they have to close these stores down. Unless you can make it safe and profitable, you know, it's a city-run thing, so profitable doesn't even matter. It doesn't matter to them. Oh, we'll lose money hand over fist. But we can't just get robbed and have our people assaulted while they're trying to run these businesses. And they won't do what needs to be done. Have consequences for the criminal action that's causing these problems and shutting down these stores. And then the people in the community, they're so surprised. What happened? What, they just were here? They just opened. Why are they closing down? You know why. How long is a business supposed to just stay in business when they're losing money hand over fist through thievery, when their employees are being beaten, and then when they're told that they can't even do anything during the commission of crimes in their stores? Oh, call the police. That's become the biggest joke. Call the police. Do you think the cops can do anything about this? People think they live in Mayberry. Oh, somebody stole a tractor tire from my yard. Oh, we'll get right on that one. Hey, Barney, you seen a tractor tire? That's what's going on. You have to take care of the crime first. And people like Ma'am Danny and a lot of the other people in charge of these cities do not want to look at the problem, face it, and do something about it. They will not. So we're stuck with communities that have no stores anymore. It's amazing. No stores. And then you get all poor old grandma, can't get her rheumatiz medicine because all the CVS is closed because they were being robbed. And then they blame the companies. I've seen it. I've seen the activists get out there on the news. They blame the companies. They say it's about race. And the companies leave. Could you imagine a company that was making money in a community? And then, of course, the evil men in the boardroom get up there and they shut the door and they say, we're going to pull all our stores out of that community. But we're making a lot of money here. Yeah, but look at the people. We're racist. We don't want to serve that community. Oh, I'd hate to have to give up so much money, but we're racists. What else can we do but close all the stores? End scene. There you go. That's my little play for the evening. No, it's because they're losing money. They're being robbed, and the people at the stores are being assaulted. So you kind of have to clean up your own areas. You kind of got to make sure that a store can stay open. And I don't remember this ever happening. When I was a kid, you know, we knew a place like the South Bronx was a war zone. It was insane. Every building was burnt out and crumbling. I don't even know who was running a store in that area. And that was understandable. I don't know any store that would want to open or do business in that area at that time. But they knew there was a problem. They went in, got rid of all those busted out, burnt out buildings, rebuilt, and now it doesn't look like that anymore. But if you can't control the crime in an area, you're not going to get businesses to come in. And if you're so scared that people are going to look at you, if you're a mayor or any other person with any political power in these neighborhoods, and you're like, well, I'd like to do something about crime, but I sure don't want to seem like I'm in bed with the man. I don't want to seem like I'm against my people. Well, then your people are going to do without stores. You're not going to get businesses to come in. And if you're so scared that people are going to look at you, if you're a mayor or any other person with any political power in these neighborhoods, and you're like, well, I'd like to do something about crime, but I sure don't want to seem like I'm in bed with the man. I don't want to seem like I'm against my people.

0: not doing what needs to be done first. And they constantly do this. Look at the tolls, the taxes, the parking that prevents people from driving into the city. And then they want to tell you, you know, you got Hochul with her photo op on the New York City subway system going, yeah, leave your car. We have congestion pricing. We understand. We just want to lower the amount of vehicles coming into New York. But we're a great city with a great transit system. And she's standing there smiling on the train with smiling people. And yeah. And then they go, all right, cut, print it. Good job, Hochul. And they leave. And disgusting monsters come in to defecate all over the nice subway train. That's what's going on. So again, they tell you they don't want you driving in. They make it very expensive. And then what happens? They give you the option to put your life in danger hopping on one of these subways full of literally monsters, like movie monsters, that are doing things that are so heinous and disgusting and deadly in some cases. So they put the cart before the horse. They don't make sure that whatever they're planning to do, that it can work. They don't take care of things. They don't put their ducks in line before they put these things in place. And now I can't imagine getting on a subway in New York. I know people, they go, no, it's fine. Maybe. You want to roll those dice? You want to spin that Russian roulette cylinder when you're going on a subway? If you have to take a subway every day because you can't afford to drive into to the city, you're going to be on a train at some point that is horrible and dangerous. And there is no reason that that should happen. New York City has an army of police. The NYPD is bigger by far than any other city's police department in this country. And you can't put the cops where they need to be to thwart some crime in the subways. There should be cops at every one of these, especially the problem stations. There should be a cop on every single train walking through the doors. That's their job. You have to walk through the doors, a couple of cops on every train. Oh, that costs money. Yeah, that costs money. What do you want me to do? You're making everybody take the train instead of driving in. Take the money from your congestion pricing tolls and the bridges and tunnels that cost umpteen $1,000s for commuters a year, and use it to put cops where they need to be, not just strolling around somewhere. I see, and I don't even blame the cops. They're told where they're supposed to be and where to go. It's not like a TV show. I was told to stay here in Times Square, but I'm going down into the subway and do my job. Doesn't happen that way. Don't work that way. But that's what we're faced with. And look, what is it, 100 days till Election Day? And you have a chance. You have a chance to vote for a governor. And you dummies, if you just put Hochul, you put Kathy Hochul back in there, I have no sympathy whatsoever for this city or state anymore. Don't be stupid. You're going to disappoint me, aren't you? Back in a minute.
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1: The Anthony Cumia Show. Like I said, 100 days till the election. The midterms, some governor races, and other things. It's, you see the commercials, they're starting up. Everyone's getting out in front of a microphone. You got to make your decision. The Democrats are a little nervous about this democratic socialism. You see, some of these Democrats are saying, well, you know, we're a big tent kind of a party, and we like diversity and all different ideology. And then the big but they understand, they have to understand that I don't care what the media is showing you or celebrities from Hollywood. America really doesn't like communism. Yeah, I'm going out on a limb here. I'm crazy. The majority of Americans do not like the idea of communists being in charge. And I don't care what you call them, a commie by any other name. And there's this DSA, Democrat Socialist Association, is it? The co-chairwoman, Megan Romer. And I love when they can't hold these people back. They can't keep them from speaking what they're all about. This is the truth. What this dummy is saying is the truth. This is the policies of these Democrat socialists like Zoran Mamdani and all the rest of them, where they're saying, oh, it's taking off. We're getting so many young people that are into this movement, this Democrat socialist movement. And then they talk about it like it's not fanatical. It's not extreme. And then you see someone like the DSA chair, co-chair Megan Romer, when she talks and you go, ah, see, they just can't keep it to themselves. So this is AC21. Is the clip. Let's listen to this one, Spill the Beans.
2: So we're going to put up on the screen a few of the things that are part of your platform, and I want to ask you, just give me sort of a true or false on these. Abolish the Senate.
3: True.
1: What?
2: Okay. Replace the presidency and Supreme Court as we now know them.
3: Yep.
2: Abolish ICE.
3: Absolutely.
1: Of course.
2: Abolish borders and give amnesty to anyone currently in the U.S. illegally.
1: Great.
3: As a long-term plan, yep.
2: Defund the Pentagon.
1: What?
3: Absolutely.
2: Abolish prisons, at least in large part.
3: Yeah, again, that as part of a long-term program, yeah.
2: Okay, so no prisons. Government or public ownership of most large corporations.
3: Yeah, absolutely.
1: There you go. Private government ownership of private businesses. No jails. No Pentagon. No, you know. For the United States of America to pretty much just give up funding the military, these are insane people. This woman is mental, and they have support. The DSA, these Democrat socialists, they have support from the brainwashed, dumb young people. But there are older people, too, that are falling for this nonsense. And Your mayor here in New York City, Zoran Mamdani, is one of these. This is his platform, too. He doesn't want jails. Look, they've been trying to shut down Rikers for quite a while. Where are those people going? To other jails? Or are they going to give him an ankle bracelet and send him out to live next door to your mother, grandmother, kids? Oh, because that's safe, right? After one of these convicts are let out, because, you know, no prisons, no bail, no repercussions for crime. Once they kill someone, he could just put out his official pre-written statement of how sorry he is and thoughts and prayers to the family. If he was anything about safety, he wouldn't be talking about closing prisons. And then this one, get rid of the Senate, get rid of the Supreme Court. What do you want? I'll tell you what they want. They want a power base, the government, they call it. It's their upper echelon. Believe me, this woman wants to be one of the people sitting in the big chair. One of the people that don't have to pay attention to any of that, whatever their policies are. Oh, the lowly peasant citizens have to listen to us and hand over their businesses and adhere to our rules. But there's the few people at the top of the pyramid that get to live a great life. That's the one thing about communism. The people at the tippity top live like kings. And then all the rest of the people get to enjoy the crumbs that those people at the top of the pyramid so graciously hand you. And then they say everyone gets the same thing. No one's ahead of anyone else. No one's special. You all get medical care. Oh, it's the lousiest, crappiest medical care ever. And you can't even decide if you want something better. There's only one. But it's all the same. And isn't that great? Because that means everyone's equal. We're all getting the same thing. And then again, the people at the top of the pyramid, like when you look at some of these tyrannical nations with the oligarchy, the oligarchs. And what do they do when they get sick? Do they go to the same hospitals that their minion go to? No, they were constantly being flown to the best hospitals in America and getting treatment there because they knew damn well their people were getting the crappiest treatment available. But it's all the same crappy treatment. So it's equal, so it's great. And they sit there and they love it and they support it. And Zoran, he smiles on his TikTok videos. That's all we need. A Zoran Mamdani smile is worth waiting 6 to 8 months for key medical treatment to keep you alive. Ah, disappointed. Disappointed again.
0: If you missed Rita Cosby, here's what you missed.
4: Zoran Mamdani. Also, so many of the comments coming out this week. We also have now a primary race in the New York governor's race. And you got a lot of crazy comments coming from Democrats. Later on, we're going to talk about Benny Thompson. And he asked, this is the guy who was on the January 6th committee. Remember, who just happened to destroy the evidence after the January 6th hearings. Surprise, surprise, surprise. But Benny Thompson asked Kristi Noem, the Secretary of Homeland Security, talked about the unfortunate accident of the National Guard troops being opened fire upon by that Afghan refugee. The unfortunate accident? It's not an accident. The guy was preparing for it for a while. He drove for days across country, drove thousands of miles, planned it, staked it out, opened fire. It's intentional. So why are Democrats trying to minimize it like it just happens to be some flash in the pan accident? It's not an accident. It is a horrible, disgusting crime that needs to be punished. And yet Benny Thompson used the phrase unfortunate accident. Well, here is Zoran Mamdani. Here is what he had to say. He put out this video this week. This is another crazy thing. Puts out a video on how to avoid getting arrested by ICE. Puts it on his social media. Here he is.
5: Last weekend, ICE attempted to raid Canal Street and detain our immigrant neighbors. As mayor, I'll protect the rights of every single New Yorker, and that includes the more than 3 million immigrants who call the city their home. But we can all stand up to ICE if you know your rights. If you encounter ICE, these are the things that every New Yorker should know. First, ICE cannot enter into private spaces like your home, school, or a private area of your workplace without a judicial warrant signed by a judge. That looks like this.
6: If ICE does not have a judicial warrant signed by a judge, you have the right to say, I do not consent to enter, and the right to keep your door closed.
5: Sometimes ICE will show you paperwork that looks like this and tell you that they have the right to arrest you. That is false.
6: ICE is legally allowed to lie to you, but you have the right to remain silent.
5: If you're being detained, you may always ask, am I free to go, repeatedly, until they answer you.
6: You are legally allowed to film ICE as long as you do not interfere with an arrest.
5: It is important to remain calm during any interaction with ICE or law enforcement. Do not impede their investigation, resist arrest, or run. One last thing. New Yorkers have a constitutional right to protest. And when I'm mayor, we will protect that right. New York will always welcome immigrants, and I will fight each and every day to protect, support, and celebrate our immigrant brothers and sisters.
4: How is that not obstruction or aiding and abetting. Here's some tips to avoid ICE. Here's some things you don't have to do. If it doesn't look like a real warrant, you don't have to let them in.
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0: 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If you missed Sit and Friends in the Morning, here's what you missed.
8: Talk about the Senate. Maybe AOC runs for the presidency. I don't think there's any doubt in Mamdani's mind that he could win the presidency, that he should be able to. So if the Democrats actually win these midterms in November, which would be a complete disaster for our country, you know that his plan is to change the Constitution so a guy like him can actually run.
9: Yeah, he was asked that. He said, no, I don't want to change the Constitution, but who believes him? I mean, you think birthright citizenship was a tough haul. Forget about this. I mean, you need now an amendment to get birthright citizenship modified. But the people that he knows, he doesn't need to run. You know, he'll be the party boss outside the power of the White House if these socialists continue to rise through the ranks. Which is really insidious is some pretend they're not socialists, like this guy in Michigan. That he's going, no, I'm not a socialist. He's supported by Bernie Sanders, supported by AOC. No, I'm not a socialist. Everything is Medicare for all. You know, how all the things he wants to do about defunding Israel and all our foreign policy, as well as our military. All this stuff is socialist, but a lot of them are trying to hide their links.
8: 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Puts on an amazing show. Also part of that great trio, Fox and Friends, on Fox News every morning. And we'll get to his great show, my favorite on Fox News, 10 p.m. Sunday nights, One Nation. You know, you talk about Mamdani, the people around him in his administration. This is another story. You just can't believe this, that one of his officials was set to meet with the Iranian ambassador. First of all, they're the enemy, okay? But what is the mayor of New York City doing, setting up meetings between us and a foreign country? Explain that to me.
9: Yeah, number one, I did not know he had an international advisor. What are you talking about? This guy thinks he's conducting our foreign policy. It's insane. He's doing his own thing. This is the same guy that ran on, I will arrest Benjamin Netanyahu if he comes to the city. So now he's going to go meet with the Iranian and probably advise the Iranian on how to deal with us. You know, the whole belief that Putin's just misunderstood and the Palestinians need a voice. And the Iranians have gotten a bad rap. I mean, there's a theory out there that this guy is not just a radical, but there's other people, even on the right, that are trying to do the same thing, which I hope our intelligence apparatus exposes all these people. But this is, you know, and I tell Mike Waltz when I see him, you got to keep an eye on this guy. And you got to find out if he's reaching out and taking advantage of the fact that the UN's right here in New York City.
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10: No.
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11: Now, I don't understand that. 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
10: Well, John, it's an interesting issue for the Democrats because it's an 80-20 issue. Even with, I think with Republicans, it's about 90% who favor photo ID. 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So why not get a voter ID? And it's only if you re-register. If you're already registered, then all you have to do is go and show a photo ID or your passport. 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It shouldn't really be an issue at all. So
4: yeah.
10: Again, it's just one of these things where they're making an issue where there is none.
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1: The Anthony Cumia Show. We were just talking about Michael Lindell. He's running for the governor of the great state of Minnesota, the formerly great state of Minnesota. And this policy, what he's running on here, his platform, it's crazy. If you can get an illegal alien to go somewhere, to fill out some form that gives them some kind of a temporary protective status here, you can cuff them and heave them back to wherever they came from. That's what we want. That's what we voted for when we voted for Donald Trump. Why would he think that his supporters, who, you know, Trump supports him, why would he think Trump supporters would be for this, would like this idea? There's too many illegals that were allowed into this country under the Biden administration and others, and there's no room for all the riffraff. It's changing the entire complexion of the country, and I don't mean that, you know, no pun intended, but our society is changing. The way Americans feel about America changes when you dilute it with people that don't give a crap about this country. So no, get out. If you want to come here and file some kind of a hardship, sanctuary status, or you know, you're persecuted where you came from, sure, fill it out. Don't come in. And then when we get to the paperwork, we get to it. And if you're legitimately somebody that needs some type of amnesty or sanctuary here in America, it'll be considered. But the way he's talking, you let them in, and then you sign the papers, and they just go about their business. What? Well, you're a madman. I don't know what. Back on the crack, maybe? Back on the crack, right? I hope not. He seemed like a nice enough guy when I spoke to him and met him, but that's not what we want. Sorry. Not what we want. There's other people running. Who's running for Senate in the great state of Texas? James Tallarico. Another nut. He's the Democrat nominee down there running for U.S. Senate in Texas, and his take on things is nuts, too. We have people that do not understand how this country runs, how it's supposed to run, the best way to run it, what the people of this country want, the people that you are supposed to represent, and then take their wishes and desires to Washington and talk about how we can give your constituents what they want and need. And I don't know. I don't know about Texas, but I don't think they want the prisons gone. I don't think Texans want their prisons gone. This is kind of a thing that's catching on with the Democrats socialists, the liberals, the commies. Prisons. So here's AC-19. James Tallarico running for the Senate out of Texas.
2: Poverty is violence.
1: Poverty.
2: Pollution is violence. And yes, prison is violence.
1: Dismantle
2: this system of violence. Build something new, something better, something rooted in love. It's hard to imagine a world without prisons, but it's also hard to imagine a world without telegrams and cassette tapes. Just because it's hard to imagine doesn't mean you shouldn't.
1: It's hard to imagine a world without prisons, but it's hard also to imagine a world without cassette tapes? Did he actually say that? Yeah, it is very hard to imagine a world without prisons. You could get a little glimpse of it when they stopped making people post bail and they were able to keep violent criminals in jail. That was good. And then we could imagine what it's like if there are no prisons by the violence, assaults and murders that you see happening because they're letting them out of these jails. So Yeah, doing away with prisons. What do they think the solution is? And he goes, prisons are violence. Pollution is violence. Really? That's, you can say, I think prison is violence. I've seen quite a few movies, and it does not look like a place you want to be. Especially considering where the violence usually happens. In the shower. Yeah. You don't want that kind of violence. Boy, what a deterrent. You know, there are people that are in desperate need of things. And they don't steal. They don't rob people. They don't do things. And I think because prison is such a deterrent, not the bars, not the uncomfortable bed, or the prison guards telling you where you got to be and when you got to do it. Let's be real. We all know why we don't want to end up in prison. It is an amazing deterrent. So yeah, prison is violence. And it's needed. I can't fathom somebody thinking we should get rid of prisons. And they never have a solution. What, some social program, some shrinks or counselors or a youth organization, or like Brandon Johnson in Chicago says, we're just going to open up some YMCAs and let them play knock hockey and Parcheesi all night instead of doing teen takeovers and street takeovers. They live in a fantasy world where nothing makes sense, and they never take into consideration what is really happening. They just live in a fantasy. I certainly don't want them getting rid of prisons, and I don't think a lot of the sane people of this country are into them getting rid of prisons. You know what we do need, and I talk about this a lot, mental institutions. Imagine the jobs. They used to have them everywhere. Every town had a mental institution. And it was a big gothic-looking building with gargoyles and amazing oldie-time architecture, bars on the windows. You'd hear sounds. You'd see some crazy old woman in a robe kind of strolling the grounds. And you knew that that's where they put the nuts. And when you go into a subway and you see crazy people now and go, well, what are we supposed to do about them? You're supposed to have mental institutions, places to put these crazy people. And those went away. We need that. Imagine that the construction, that's going to help the economy. The businesses to feed and clothe the people that work there. And the doctors, the janitors, the caretakers, you'd help the economy and you'd get all these nuts off the street. But, you know, the people like this idiot running in Texas here, James Tallarico, they live in a fantasy world where you could just take one of these nut jobs and talk to him for a few minutes and he'll be fine. Maybe shove some pills down his throat and then he'll be dandy. Not a problem. He'll be great. You put him back out into the public and he'll get a job like a movie, you know, like the homeless people in movies. They just fell through the cracks, but they're great people. They just want to support their kid. But, you know, he fell on hard times. He got laid off and there's always some story. And that's not the case. They are nuts, dangerous for the most part. And they've just decided that they have to live and sleep and defecate and injure people where we live and work. In most big cities, it's just something they've decided you have to live with. They did. The politicians, the people running for office. How do you run on that platform? I don't know. I certainly would be running on a platform of more prisons and big gothic mental institutions for kids to be scared of. Nothing better than driving past one when you're a kid. You go, hey. I'm back in a minute. W-A-B-C.
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2: The Anthony Cumia Show, and with the election, the midterms coming up in 100 days, they're all out there. They're all out there yapping. And, of course, Pete Buttigieg, he's out there, and he's doubling down on his proposal for, of course, Supreme Court reform. They hate the fact that the Supreme Court is mostly conservative, right-leaning justices. But we've seen some turncoats in the Supreme Court, especially of late, some of their decisions not quite down right-wing or Republican Party lines. And that's part of the Supreme Court. You know, it's just part of it. That's how it's supposed to work. Look, I'd like a win on everything. But the way that the Democrats talk about it, they think it's corrupt and rigged, and everything, every decision coming out of it is going to be right-wing and conservative. And that's just not the case. They're being babies. You're a baby. 'Cause that's how it works. But of course, since it's not them that have the majority, they think that reform is needed. And they want to load it up. They want more justices. They want term limits for the justices. Do you think if they had a liberal justice majority that they would be yelling about putting more justices in there and having term limits? Of course not. This is what they do. And it's so obvious. I don't know how anybody can't see what they're doing. But here's AC18. This is Pete Buttigieg talking about Supreme Court reform.
3: The legitimacy of the Supreme Court is, I believe, the lowest it's ever been in the eyes of the American people.
2: In the eyes of you.
3: Like a nakedly partisan institution. We could do some things about that. At a minimum, term limits so that you know for each presidential term how many Supreme Court appointments are going to go with it. But I also think we would be better off with a court that has something like 13 justices that would match the number of districts that we have in the federal system. And ideally, appoint them in a way that isn't so partisan. There are a lot of interesting different ideas and proposals for how to do it.
2: Of course. And I'm sure all of these interesting proposals on how to do it would be an advantage to you and your ilk. Your lot. It's so blatantly obvious. How do you think you could just put more justices on there? And I'm sure would they like it if they were all Republican justices or right-leaning conservative justices? Would they like that? Well, it's good. It whatever. We don't really care the party that they're with. Or their political ideology. Just we want it to be 13. Yeah, right. Always trying to get a leg up or an edge by changing the system from what it's been, from how it's worked for quite some time. And yeah, bunch of rats. They're all rats, I'll tell you. David, my David, what's up?
4: Hello.
2: Hi, David from Brooklyn. How are you?
4: Oh, hi. Can you, fine. How are you?
2: Good.
4: I just want to make a comment about Mamdani. When he, you know, when he was first running, you know, I had to hold my nose and vote for Cuomo because we really didn't want him elected. But he was elected. And then when he was elected, I thought that perhaps, you know, that he might realize that it's New York City. It's the most diverse place on earth. That maybe he would, you know, turn up. But now, recently, you know, he's shown his true colors, that he's really selling anti-Israel, but basically anti-Semitic. Notion that to arrest. And then when he snubbed the Israeli Day Parade, which he was the only mayor in history to do that, and he's also, I think, the only mayor to ever say that about Netanyahu. So... he talks about free buses and rent stoppages and all this, but you know it belies his true agenda. I think he's It's scary. It's just scary.
2: Yeah.
4: I wish there was something we could do about it. I mean, I would.
2: Yeah, you gotta wait to another election, and then wait for the liberal dummies in New York to vote in another piece of crap.
4: I mean, is there an impeachment process for the New York mayor? Is that even possible? Or
2: they'd
4: what,
2: never you know? Get enough. You know, he won. They'd never get enough people on board for something like that, like a recall or something. And I don't even know what New York's laws are as far as that goes. But it seems like, look, it would be nice to imagine. But this guy's going to be your mayor until his term is up. And from the looks of it, it doesn't seem like the majority of New Yorkers have a problem with that. It's crazy. Thanks, David. David. Here's another Memdani thing, another policy, another thing he's doing here in New York. He's taken the first step in implementing the controversial new Pepe Le Pew tax. It's the tax on people that own property, buildings in New York City that are worth $5 million or more. And they don't live there. That's what it is. They're empty apartments or empty buildings or property that isn't being used. And he wants this taxed at an astounding rate. Because why? It's an investment. Why is New York a place that you can't have investment property? If I want to buy a building, and believe me, a $5 million building in New York, you're not talking a big palatial mansion or giant penthouse building. $5 million ain't much in New York, that's for sure. And if it's empty, like an investment property, he's going to tax you. Now, you're already paying the property tax. You're paying all kinds of taxes, utility bills. You're paying for everything. They want a brand new tax. You bought the building and you're not utilizing it to put people in it, tax. And why is this something that should be legal? Why can you tell me what I can and can't do with my property if I'm paying all of the fees for owning the building? And it comes down to that insane thing that goes on here in New York City. They have this impression that New York City has to be affordable to everybody. It's nuts when you think about it. And Memdani is obviously from this school of thought. We should have a New York that's affordable to everyone. Why? It's one of the most expensive places on the face of the earth to live. And I assume there's a reason for that. It's a big city. It's kind of hard to get goods and services in and out of New York. You know, everything's got to be trucked in over a limited amount of entryways, bridges, tunnels. There's all kinds of fees for trucks to get in. So everything's going to be a little more than it is in Jersey or Long Island or Connecticut. And why is there this delusion that it has to be affordable? There were plenty of people that lived out on Long Island and worked in New York City. You know why they commute every day? Because they couldn't afford to live in New York. It's a very expensive place to live. So you commute. You live in Jersey, you live in Connecticut, upstate, Westchester. But you know, I want to live in Beverly Hills. Is there the mayor of Beverly Hills saying Beverly Hills should be affordable to everybody that wants to live there? Do you know how crazy that would be? Everyone would be like, what? Especially the Hollywood people. Bel Air or Brentwood, you know, is another one of those hoity-toity areas that celebrities live. What if he said that? Hey, this should be affordable. So why is New York a place that's so expensive to live that They have this delusion that it should be affordable to everybody. I don't know. Pamela in Jersey, what's up?
5: Hey, I got some insane asylum stories.
2: Ah, I love a good insane asylum story.
5: Hey, I'm from Central Jersey, and my brother moved to a new place in Morris Plains, which is in more towards northern New Jersey. So I'm leaving their house late at night, and I take the wrong turn.
2: Uh-oh, this sounds like a movie.
5: Well, it was for me. And I end up in this place with big buildings and bad lighting and nobody around. And I'm like, where the heck am I? And I see gray stone, and I'm thinking, oh, gray stone buildings. Oh, my God, I'm in Greystone. And it was after it closed, so there was nobody around.
2: That's pretty
5: and
2: creepy.
5: And it was like a maze, and I'm, like, trying to get out, and I finally got out. It was horrifying. Then I'm back in Central Jersey in an area where one of those old Gothic insane asylums once was. And my husband and I are on a motorcycle, you know, going on a nice trip. And we see a sign that says park, not knowing, you know, what's beyond that sign. We just see park. Oh, okay. Let's take in with the bike. You couldn't get in there with a car, but a bike or a bicycle, you could get in. And I don't know if somebody did that as a joke or what, but we end up in this Gothic, falling apart, old insane asylum that at one time must have been a magnificent building.
2: Yeah, yeah. They were all kind of, you know, great architecture, really creepy. Yeah.
5: Yeah. And it had, you know, the dragons, the griffins, and it was all falling apart. And it took us a while to figure out how the heck to get out of there. And yeah. And so I bought one of those New Jersey books on insane asylums. Now, a lot of them were used to house tuberculosis patients also. And New Jersey was filled with them. Jersey City, Verona, all over the place, these magnificent buildings, and they let them just rot.
2: Yeah, they rot away. They just let the nuts out onto the streets and into the communities. I don't know how they thought that was a good idea. Maybe they thought the prescription business, the medical business, medicines had gotten so good that they could just put pills down these people's throats and release them. But it's not working. We really need to get back to that and build some new ones. I think they could do a good job with the new modern building techniques and technology. But inside, I don't want to know what's happening. I like the idea of electric shock treatments, lobotomies, things like that. Old school. Let's do it old school, Pamela. Thank you, dear. There was it used to be cool to go. There was Kings Park Psychiatric Center on Long Island. Pilgrim State was another one. They all had these creepy names. And the best thing you could do was take a girl there because she would be so scared that she wouldn't want to leave. Is that bad? Is that something that sounds like sexual abuse in 2026? I'm not saying that they wanted to leave. I'm just saying it creeped them out. Maybe they'd kind of, you know, snuggle up to you in the seat. You're drinking some Southern Comfort. I made her a slow gin fizz, and we're hanging out at the mental institution. Oh, I was a catch, ladies. What a treat. What a date that sounds like, right? Come on. Who are you kidding? They were fun, the mental institutions. And that was just in the car if you were driving around those creepy streets. There were people I knew that went inside, and I was just too big. My friends would call me the P word for gay, you know. What are you doing, Anthony? You know, I wouldn't go in, though. No way. No way. We should talk about the Shiloh Hendricks N-word case, the dreaded N-word case that's going on, or it's done. Shiloh Hendricks, if you remember, she was in a park, a young African-American kid, I think 9 years old, had gone into one of her bags and stolen something or attempted to steal something. And she got in a little argument with this kid and dropped the N-bomb on the kid. And a Somali gentleman who had a camera with him was videoing her and dared her to say it again to him. And he said it a couple of times. He dared her, and she turned around and said it. She dropped like the dreaded three ends in a row. And that was that. But then the video goes viral. She gets in a little argument with this kid and dropped the N-bomb on the kid. And a Somali gentleman who had a camera with him was videoing her and dared her to say it again to him. And he said it a couple of times. He dared her, and she turned around and said it. She dropped like the dreaded three ends in a row.

0: see how the courts handle a First Amendment case. If we still have our First Amendment right, because I don't care who you are, this absolutely falls under your free speech rights. Well, she went to court, and she was acquitted. It was for disturbing the peace. That's that was the crime. Disturbing the peace. She was acquitted on disturbing the peace for using the N-word to the child, but she was convicted of disturbing the peace for using the N-word to the guy with the camera. By the way, the jury was never told the guy with the camera was a convicted sex offender and was at a playground with a camera and no kid. This is who the guy was. And, of course, the judge didn't allow that information to the jury, but it didn't seem like it mattered. The guy with the camera needed two separate interpreters because he didn't speak English. I can't imagine a jury of her peers were actually a jury of her peers, and they found her guilty. Now, disturbing the peace, they decided that this was because she used what they called fighting words. That dropping an N-bomb on someone is considered fighting words. But there was no fight. You can't even say it's fighting words if there's no subsequent fight. She was arrested, tried, convicted, and sentenced for nothing more than what she said. Offensive? Sure. Illegal? Nope. I just don't know how. Well, I do know how. This came out this way. It's a travesty of justice. And her lawyer spoke. This was, maybe we'll play the first one. AC-12. Yeah, do the AC-12 first.
1: Decide exactly what question the jurors would be asked to answer with a ruling. The judge made it clear that jurors would be asked to decide if Hendrick's use of a slur towards a child, as shown in the now viral video, should be considered fighting words or not, which are words targeted at one person that would cause them to react violently. The jury is not being asked to decide whether offensive speech should be protected under the Constitution. And this point is something that both city lawyers and Hendrick's lawyer, Brian Corrales, continued to argue over as jury selection went on. The right to free speech, offensive or not, is something that got passionate support outside the courthouse from.
0: Yeah, this isn't something you can't just say, well, we're not considering this a First Amendment case. You can't have the judge tell the jury, we're not asking you to consider whether this is a First Amendment issue. But it is. Just because you tell the jury that doesn't mean it's now not a First Amendment issue. You're putting restrictions on this woman's speech. You're saying that if she speaks and says something that is not illegal, does something that isn't illegal, that her rights will be violated. She will be convicted for nothing more than saying something. I definitely want to hear some of the callers' takes on this one, so we'll do that when we come back.
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1: The Anthony Cumia Show, and we're talking about the Shiloh Hendricks N-word case. A decision came in. The jury found her guilty of one count of disturbing the peace for using the N-word. The N-word against a guy who was in a park with a camera around kids. I mean, a little shady there. But the judge, as I said before, was instructing the jury that this is not, they're not deciding whether this is a First Amendment issue. It is. The judge saying that doesn't make it so. There's a lot of instances of the Second Amendment being infringed upon because, and it happened in New York City, where they decided that you cannot restrict people from carrying a weapon in New York City if they are licensed and went through all the hoops that you need to go through to get a New York State license. The city can then not just arbitrarily say, you can't come into New York City with a weapon. I can. I am a New York State license holder. So what did they do? They made all of these restrictions that you can't have a gun on your person within a certain radius of a federal building, a school, a church, a library. They came up with so many things that when you look at a map of Manhattan, it overlapped every single inch of New York City. So even though they weren't saying we are going to infringe on your Second Amendment right by not allowing you to come into New York, they put so many restrictions that in essence, that is what they wound up doing. And it's the same thing here. Oh, it's not the First Amendment. It's not what she said. She was disturbing the peace. By what? By what she said. That you can't cover up infringing on people's rights by saying that there's some restriction that was in place or that she disturbed the peace. Are you kidding? Can you imagine how many people would be getting arrested for disturbing the peace, for dropping N-bombs because they considered it fighting words? It would be thousands upon thousands of people a day being arrested and put in jail. So I'm not buying it. I think this is an easy victory on appeal. But here's Shiloh Hendricks' defense attorney talking about what happened. I sure hope you guys bleeped this. we will find out soon. Here is the defense attorney not happy with the decision.
2: Did your client show any remorse after getting out of the courtroom today regarding the statement by the NAACP president about the impact that this incident had on the community as a whole? Not.
3: You asked me this before. This is for you people. This is a clown show. The community. The community doesn't give a shit. Okay? I'm voir dire-ing the community. Half the people in the jury room are like, when I'm voir dire-ing them, why are we here? What is this about? Why are we? What's going on? You asked me this before, like, oh, what about...
2: I did not ask you that before.
3: No, last interview, you said, oh, what about the community? Like, what? How has it affected the community? There is such a tiny percentage of people that drive this stuff now. You're cancel culture. You write this stuff. Let's make it go viral. You're all part of the same sickness, right?
1: I love this guy.
3: Oh, how do we get hits and clicks? And you're dying. You're dying. Your news organizations are literally dying because nobody believes you anymore. I asked this jury in this trial, who here believes the media anymore? Who here looks at the media and go, I don't know what to believe. I don't really trust any of these people anymore. They all raise their hand.
2: What does this have to do with?
3: Because all you look for are hits and clicks. You're going to cut this in a way that benefits your hits and clicks, and you're dying. You're just dying. You guys are dinosaurs. I'll keep going. It does. You're not going to give anyone an honest shake. You're not going to do the research. You're not going to look up Rule 901. You're not going to press the prosecutor. You're not going to press the judge. You know what you're going to press? Whatever woke shit you come up with. That's what you guys push. Woke shit over and over and over again. Do your jobs. Investigate. Maybe learn something. Be fair. Have you ever thought about that? Fairness. Try it sometime.
1: Oh, I love him. That was good. Because, of course, it's like, does she have any remorse? You know, the NAACP said that the community was really impacted by this. And he's like, go screw. What are you talking about? There's no reason for her to have remorse. Remorse? How about get the appeal running day one? Because this was a travesty of justice. This is not the way things go in the United States of America when we have a freedom of speech. We have the right to say things without being arrested for what we're saying. This was no fire in a movie theater garbage. She called the guy out. He taunted her to say the word. He taunted her, say it to me. Go ahead, say it. And then she did. That's fighting words? What? Please. Larry. What's up, Larry? How you doing, man?
4: Hello, it's Robert.
1: Oh, Robert, Larry. Whatever. Okay. North Carolina. How you doing, man?
4: Yeah. Yeah, your fellow expat.
1: Yeah, I hear.
4: Fighting words, I believe, is not the same everywhere.
1: No.
4: Like from one part of the country to another. It's too subjective.
1: It is way too subjective. And even if they were fighting words, it doesn't merit a conviction on disturbing the peace. She said something. It was offensive to some people. And that is really the only thing that mattered here to the, yeah, like the lawyer said, the woke people that, you know, try to cancel her. All right, Larry, I got to go. I'm sorry.
0: If you missed Greg Kelly, here's what you missed.
5: People forget, but Andrew Cuomo was so hot in 2019, right? He was the guy that they started talking about him for president, not Biden. When I say they, I mean Cuomo and his people. They were doing the talking. They were talking that up. And word got back to Joe. And Joe hated that. And he said, well, he said it once before, never F with a Biden. Never F-U-C blank with a Biden. And if you do, you're in trouble. And that brings me back to my friend Bill Stevenson, still in jail, still sitting in prison, still no indictment, still no autopsy. Bill Stevenson was married to Jill Biden in 1969 to about 1973. Jill Biden, yeah, the First Lady of the United States. And Joe, I believe, is the reason why my friend Bill is in jail right now. I really do. Bill Stevenson moved on with his life, even though his heart was broken by Jill, who had an affair with Joe. That's true. We know what happened. They were fooling around behind Bill's back. But Bill is very cool.
6: He says it is time to end the conflict with Iran and focus on the U.S. economy. Sanders spoke on CBS's Face the Nation this morning and called President Trump's actions in the Middle East illegal.
7: By the way, both the House and the Senate have voted for War Powers Resolution that makes it clear what Trump is doing is illegal. But given that we are where we are right now, let's sit down, let's negotiate with them, let's stop the killing, let's stop the devastation to our economy, which is raising gas prices all across the board. That's what we've got to do. Sit down, negotiate, let's end this war.
6: CBS's Margaret Brennan cited CBS polling, though, that shows despite low approval ratings for President Trump, voters were not rewarding Democrats on Iran. In fact, in the poll referenced on the broadcast, 32% said Trump and the GOP had the better approach to Iran, while only 30% said the Democrats did. Former FDA Commissioner Dr. Scott Gottlieb has been talking a lot about the current measles outbreak and declining pediatric vaccination rates. He appeared today on CBS's Face the Nation.
8: The children who aren't getting vaccinated right now are babies. Once they age into settings where they can contract that disease, kindergarten, preschool, daycare, you're going to see cases continue to rise in this country.
6: The CDC announced that there were more U.S. measles infections in 2026 than in the past 35 years. Authorities in Germany say the terror suspect in the Berlin Pride attack that left one dead and 29 hurt was shot and killed by police himself during a confrontation in a Berlin suburb. He was identified as Abdul Balut, a German citizen of Lebanese heritage. who traveled to Lebanon a year ago to try to join the ISIS terrorist organization. The search for him lasted nearly 24 hours. Prosecutors say a court had previously mandated that Balut undergo de-radicalization. Big weekend for WNBA star Caitlin Clark of the Indiana Fever. She met with former President Barack Obama, took some selfies. Then she took time out for some events held by sponsors Nike, State Farm, and Wilson. Fans wearing her number 22 lining up for hours to get her autograph. Finally, time for the traditional All-Star game. She scored the first 8 points and led her team to an enormous 129-122 win. This is the Worldwide News Network.
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9: Mostly clear and comfortable tonight, low near 68. Good evening. I am Anita Bonita.
10: We're saddened that a young boy was shot and killed right over here in the bodega behind me. His name was Jacob.
9: WABC's own Fernando Mateo. That's Jacob Freitas, 12 years old, of Mount Eden, and now there's been an arrest. NYPD detectives arrested 45-year-old William Ferrer this morning outside his home in the Bronx. The charges are murder, manslaughter, attempted murder, assault, and criminal possession of a weapon. Jacob Freitas was killed yesterday afternoon when a stray bullet hit him in the chest during a fight outside the Wanda Deli grocery on Elliott Place near the Grand Concourse. His father is a retired police sergeant. In addition to Jacob's killing, a 34-year-old man suffered a gunshot wound to the left foot, and a 25-year-old man was hit in the buttocks. Both are in stable condition. Former Mets Carlos Beltran and Jeff Kent and former Yankee Andrew Jones were inducted today into the Baseball Hall of Fame in Cooperstown. Here's Jeff Kent.
11: Your baseball was here long before me. It's going to be long after I sit back down. But standing up here with these guys sitting behind me, I've never felt more humbled and more grateful in my entire life.
9: Andrew Jones paid tribute to his late father.
12: Dad, we did it. I know you're looking down on me now and with a big smile, and I love it. I love you very much.
9: And Carlos Beltran gave thanks to his children.
12: There is another team that I want to have the opportunity to say a few words. My children, Ivana, Kiara, Evan Carlos, be your father has been the greatest honor of my life.
9: A record 60 Hall of Famers filled the stage, from Sandy Koufax to CeCe Sabathia. And Kent was the first second baseman inducted since Smithtown and Seton Hall's Craig Biggio in 2015. From the WABC Weather Desk, mostly clear tonight, low around 68. Mostly sunny tomorrow with a chance of afternoon showers and thunderstorms going up to 85. I am Anita Bonita, 77 WABC News.
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2: Yes, it is the Anthony Cumia Show. Thanks for tuning in. Supporting the old program. We do appreciate that. And, yeah, there's some other things in the news as far as legal issues go, cases. This one isn't a court case yet, but we will see. Of course, I'm talking about the Nolan Wells case, the drowning or murder. We're not quite sure, depending on who you talk to. You talk to old Ben Crump, and this was a lynching right out of the early 1900s, Jim Crow era. And then, you know, most sensible people would go, kid's 18 years old, he's out with his friends, 4th of July on a boat, he's chasing some tail, and drunk, trips, whatever. People don't really know exactly what happened, but it's pretty clear that he probably drowned. He probably was going into the water when he was intoxicated, maybe trying to swim out to a boat, maybe trying to impress somebody. I don't know. But Occam's razor dictates that all of a sudden his good friends didn't just turn on him. And in some conspiracy that involves anywhere from 3 to 7 other people, murder this kid and then get their boat towed home. None of it makes sense. As far as a murder goes, it doesn't make any sense. They talk about the phone. You know, why did they have his phone? Well, the boat, you anchor the boat, the hundreds of people that were there in boats, you anchor the boat off of the beach. You don't pull it right up to the beach. So anyone going in and out of, or to and from the boat to the island are in waist-deep water when you're getting out of the boat. There's no cell signal on the island. You're going to carry your phone over your head when you're in the water. You're going to put it in the sand. What are you going to do with it? So it wasn't insane that his phone wasn't with him and was on the boat. As a matter of fact, everyone else's phones were also on that boat because, as I said, you wouldn't take it with you into the water. When they got home, they gave the phone right over to the parents. And Ben Crump is one of the guys saying, why didn't the police have custody of the phone before? Because no one even knew what was going on yet. And when they called Nolan Wells' parents and said, we have his phone, the father said, I'll be right there to get it. There wasn't this panic to call the cops and start dusting everything for fingerprints. But in hindsight, and of course, through this racial bias lens that Ben Crump and Al Sharpton and company are using, well, then of course, there has to be something nefarious that went on. They've spoken to the other kids involved that were on the boat. There's nothing to indicate that any foul play had happened. I knew this was going to happen. I talked about this last week. Ben Crump had an independent autopsy done because, of course, why would he trust the Mississippi state medical examiner or the County of Jackson medical examiner? So I knew. I said, here's what's going to happen. They're going to do an autopsy on this body and go, yeah, it's inconclusive. Oh, well, there were some abrasions, but it could have been the waves knocking him around on the beach, the rocks, what have you. And that's exactly what it was. But Ben Crump had to go, this seems significant. It was significant. If you listen to Ben Crump, I don't know how this guy became a lawyer. That is significant. Oh, okay. So they did the funeral. They had his memorial service. And he was eulogized by Reverend Al Sharpton. The Reverend Al never knew this kid. didn't know him from a hole in the wall. Where were the friends? I know there were a couple of people that were on the boat that have been getting death threats that didn't want to go to the memorial because they were afraid for their lives. That makes sense. You certainly don't want to put yourself in danger. But the fact that they are running with things, they are trying to come up with a reason that this should be murder, trying to come up with a scenario, and they're stretching things to such a crazy level. If you look at this and what it is and what happened, most likely, and I'm not saying definite, who am I? But most likely, this happens a lot. It happens a lot. People lose their lives being stupid, drunk, young, a boat. Then there's the blatant lies. Ben Crump is like, he was fully clothed. No, the people that actually found him had said he had shorts on. He had shorts on. That was it. And saying he was fully clothed is a lie. There were things erased from his phone. How do they know? How do they know? Maybe he erased them and didn't want to see things like Snapchat. You know, you say some dumb things there. He was trying to pick up a girl. Maybe he put some dumb stuff, messages to her. And then the parents, how do they have the password to get into his phone? I would never let my parents have a password. Although I was not going to use a password on the wall phone in the kitchen because that's the only phone I had when I was a kid. But none of it even looks like it points to any wrongdoing or foul play. But Reverend Al had said there's a huge reward. It was a $50,000 reward for information leading to the arrest and conviction of who did this. And they keep talking about the family needs answers and justice for Nolan Wells. Justice. What justice is there in drowning? It's terrible. It's a tragedy. But, you know, who's responsible? Things happen. And to see Ben Crump up there, these are people that just want their name out there. They're making money off of this. We know it. We've seen this modus operandi before. They make money off of it. And you know it's reached a point where it's ridiculous. It's being used by other people for money and for publicity. When Nancy Grace gets involved, this slob, Nancy Grace. She don't work here, does she? Okay. She was the same one years ago with the Casey Anthony trial. Look, Casey Anthony is certainly no saint. I think she killed her young daughter, or at least covered it up. The problem was the prosecution did not, within a reasonable doubt, find that she had done anything to end the life of her kid. But Nancy Grace was on there every night. You know, Tot Mom murdered that girl. And then when the idiot Yentas that watch her saw the result of the trial and they said not guilty, they all thought there was some kind of a problem with the jury or the trial or the evidence. But there wasn't. The prosecution just didn't do the job they needed to do. There wasn't enough evidence to say she definitely killed the kid. And in this case, Nancy Grace, she's doing it again, just making stuff up, trying to lean toward the side that something bad happened because she knows that's what people will watch. So we have a few clips of her, and everything seems to be a bombshell. Everything's a bombshell with Nancy Grace. Listen to this. And her voice, ugh. AC-8.
3: Nolan Wells bombshell tonight.
2: Ooh, bombshell.
3: The dead teen's messages deleted after his body washes ashore.
2: I hate her.
3: Caitlin, now allegations have reared their ugly head that his phone has been tampered with and items have been deleted. Explain.
4: They had his phone.
2: Excellent.
4: And when his mother was looking for his phone when he was missing, there were two different ways to identify it, either a Snapchat location or a Life 360 location. They showed different locations, which is very possible because one updates automatically, the other only updates when you open the app.
2: You just said it's possible.
4: When she finally tracked it down, she says there was nothing on it from that day.
2: Yeah. Yeah, they didn't get a signal. So location things aren't going to update until you're out on the boat and it updates your location, which is what happened to his phone because it was on the boat. And that doesn't matter that there's two different locations that popped up on the boat. She wants this so bad. A bombshell found in the water. I hear a crab is witness to this murder. Listen to this one. Here's another one. She talks about the autopsy, AC9.
3: Bombshell tonight in the tragic death of a young man, Nolan Wells. In the last hours, we learn the contents of a second independent autopsy on Nolan's body.
2: Yeah, nothing.
5: Preliminary report, second autopsy, death of Nolan Xavier Wells. Cause of death, undetermined.
2: He couldn't
5: pending
2: hear?
5: Investigation.
2: Did he have,
5: the manner of
2: crabs
5: death,
2: in his ears?
5: Undetermined pending investigation.
2: Bombshell.
3: Making the water even more murky. And the COD, cause of death, and MOD, manner of death. That's from our friends at NAACP. What happened to Nolan Wells?
2: I can't stand her. We'll take a quick break and then come back with one more great clip from Nancy Grace after this.
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1: Talking about the Nolan Wells death. Was it a drowning? Was it something more nefarious? Ben Crump and Reverend Al have their claws in this one. And Nancy Grace trying to get some heat. Trying to get some heat for her show. A bombshell. Let's play one more clip from the great Nancy Grace. Nancy Grace on the case.
2: Dear Lord in heaven, what is wrong with people? If this were your child, wouldn't you want to know what happened?
1: Well, your
2: he
1: nose.
2: Goes out with friends. They all come back. He's dead. I don't understand the hate directed toward Nolan's family and to everyone looking for answers. At this hour, I don't think anyone is guilty, but I do know that there is a conflict in the stories, and we are not stopping until we know what happened to Nolan Wells. So you can send all the hate and vitriol you want. Have at it.
1: Sounds good. We'll do that. Yeah, we understand. First of all, there's no hate to the family. They're grieving. They definitely would like to know what had happened. The problem is, when you have a drowning where the person was alone, you're really not going to know exactly everything that happened second by second during his last moments. Terrible. There are plenty of instances where people pass away like that, and you're not going to get every single detail and know exactly what happened. And but every indication is that he drowned right now. Any indication of foul play is stuff that is so fabricated and so thrown together by people with ulterior motives that you can't look at it seriously. And now her being so, she's hitting the desk. We want to know, can someone give me some Afrin? My nose is so stuffy. Well, is that from a nose job? Probably, right? Probably got a nose job, and they always have problems with their noses once they get them fixed. I want smaller nose and bigger boobs. Bombshells, two big howitzer bombshells on my chest.
2: Bombshell tonight.
1: Yeah. The bombshell. Yeah, so look, it'll go on while it's still profitable to the people that are saying something happened. But to say that the autopsy results, the secondary autopsy results, show that there's nothing to report and we're going to need more. We're going to need a further investigation and nothing's conclusive. Yeah, because you're looking for a crime. It's conclusive in that he died and he drowned, and that's about it. They were talking about some red mark on the back of his head. Yeah, he was in the water. He was getting knocked around by the water. And then his head was on, you know, it's terrible, on that little slab thing. They don't give you a comfy pillow when they're doing an autopsy on you. But it has to be. Has to be something bad, please. You've heard the story here about Ryan Clark from ESPN. He got fired. The boot. Hey, I know what it's like. I've been on that end where you get the boot. They don't like you anymore. You maybe say something stupid. Whatever. But Ryan Clark, I don't know much about him, but it doesn't seem like he was liked. Seems like he had beef with a lot of people over there. Whatever. And he got fired. Yeah, people get fired. Broadcasting? It's probably the business where more people are fired than any other business. But here's what you don't do. I'll give you some advice. I'll give everyone that wants to be in broadcasting or is in broadcasting a little advice. Here it is. You never apologize for what they said you did. if that's why you got fired. You just don't. Your fans, the people that are going to still be with you when you move on to the next thing, will hate you for it. They will not support you anymore if you sit there and grovel. And the people you're groveling to, they really don't care. And they're just using it as a humiliation ritual. And they're not going to support you. So you got to stick by the people that are going to support you. They don't want you to kowtow and bend over, bend the knee for anybody. So you never apologize. That depends on if you get fired for something that they want you to apologize for. Here's the other thing, and this is the rule Ryan Clark broke. You don't cry. If you're a man, you're a woman. Yeah, I could say it. Women and that whole crying thing. But if you are a guy and you get the boot, ooh, you don't cry. That is a bad look, man. You'll never live it down. You'll always regret it. It might be something at the moment where you're like, oh, my emotions got the best of me and stuff. But 5 years from now, you're going to go, oh, I hated that I cried and I looked like a P word, even if I could say that one, or an F word, which is even worse. You don't look like that. So why wouldn't I play audio of him crying? Here is Ryan Clark breaking down in tears as he reflected getting fired from ESPN AC 15.
3: When I go home, and this kid, you know,
1: I left Ohio with two bad
3: from days. The West Bank.
1: The dream
3: is like so. Accept it in New Orleans now? Like, I wouldn't change that.
1: Sniffling.
3: You know? Never.
1: Bad luck.
3: You know, like...
1: Oh. You know, like...
3: All I ever wanted to do was be accepted. You know, and want it. So...
1: Oh, no. What are you doing?
3: So, yeah. Like that. I wouldn't change. You know? If you ask me, probably the first, like, Monday of football, when all my friends get to do something, like...
1: Grab a beer and watch the game and shut up. You don't cry. Oh. You know, look, if you're Captain Kirk and Spock died of the radiation thing... And you have to give a speech, and you're like, of all the souls I've ever known, here's this little human. You know, that I understand. His good friend, I shall be. I always have been. Always shall be your friend. But you lost your gig. We've all lost gigs. I could tell you, I have never cried. And if I was... Like, back in 95, I guess it was. Yeah. My father died. And I found out I was at the bar my wife at the time worked at. And I'm sitting there, and my brother called me and said, hey, bad news, you know, dad passed away. And I was like, okay, I got a shot. I told some people at the bar, and I drank. Of course, I drove home because you were allowed back then. And when I was alone, when I got home and shut the door to my room, I allowed myself a couple of minutes of emotion. That was it. And that's for a dead father. A gig, and you're at the point where you're sniffling. Snot is coming. Snot was running down his nose. I'm mortified for the guy. Oh, it's okay. Oh, Ryan, you'll get another gig. You okay? Oh, it's okay. You want your binky? The one shaped like a football. Okay. Bend over and we'll... Well, it doesn't end there, folks. Got to take a quick break, though, in a couple. But I do have another clip. He didn't just cry once. He went on a little crying tour. It's embarrassing for a dude. And I'll tell you about the time I saw my dad cry, which, you know, a couple of notches came off the hero pulpit. In moments, don't you go anywhere.
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0: Steve from Manhattan. You guys are good in there. You guys are good. Saw that his little trick voice that he'll use. Oh, I wonder why he does that. I'll let him talk. Might as well, you know. He's got something to say. I'm not crazy like that. There was one other guy I wanted to... Larry. Larry from Brooklyn, New York. Larry, what's up, man?
1: Yeah, I changed topics five times only to you, but listen.
0: Yeah, yeah.
1: You mentioned Caitlin Clark, you know, and you didn't mention what she's going through. Everybody's talking about, you know, closing down the league because they're letting her be assaulted. I don't know if they're making a mountain out of a molehill. That's not my call. But what I want to say is this. Back in 2007, when Don Imus, I know he's dead now, but the issue I don't think is dead. That's what he said.
2: Got him in trouble, baby.
1: Now I want to say, in the context of her, let's say if she's being abused, if he would say what he said now in the context of all these black girls gagging up on one white girl, okay, right. And I'm sure there's some truth to it. Would it be as politically incorrect? The reason I'm raising this is because that was a turning point. When we are allowed to let people tell us what to say, that was the beginning of the woke movement. Because then they went crazy, and they want to say, oh, you said this, you said that, you said that, you said this. Now you got to use pronouns. You know what I'm saying? So this incident was significant.
0: Yeah, remember when he, because that kind of goes with my don't apologize thing, when Imus met with Reverend Al, he's like, I'm sorry I said that. I'm sorry I said that, and it was offensive. I never should have done that, you jerk.
1: Right.
0: Yeah.
1: Exactly. Good old days. To say.
0: Yeah. All right, Larry. Thanks, man. Yeah, that was, I don't know. You know, it's kind of difficult to gauge what people said that got them in trouble years ago and if it would get them in trouble now or either less trouble or more trouble. Now, because, you know, you see this girl, Shiloh Hendricks girl, just got convicted for a word. An offensive word, sure. But, you know, we're America. First Amendment. Now, something like the Imus thing or things that I've done over the course of the years, it's a company. You work for them. They have a say over what you can say on their airwaves, and there's also some morality clause that they have in contracts that make it so you can't really say stuff that makes their company look bad. But if it's just someone saying something in a playground, that's a whole nother story. Don't make me cry because I'm thinking of me getting fired. Terrible. We'll be right back.
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1: It's the Anthony Cumia Show. And we're going to spend a little time here on the American Bar Association president grilling in Congress. And that was pretty fun. Brandon Gill is great. He's a guy that just, he doesn't get flustered. He sticks to the questions.

0: so on. And last night, was Saturday night, was the All-Star game for the women, the WNBA. And I thought it was great that all the heat that Caitlin Clark takes, right? And let's cut through it. Let's be real. She takes the heat because she's white. I thought it was great that Obama singled her out in a practice and went up to her. Now, it's a little muffled, but this is what the former President Obama had to say to Caitlin Clark.
1: Oh, hey, Caitlin, how are you? Really nice to meet you. You're great.
2: Thanks,
1: you're fantastic.
2: Thank you. Thank you.
1: Don't let all this nonsense get you down.
2: It's crazy. I appreciate it.
1: Yeah, you know, I always say one of the things that was luckiest for me was I didn't get famous until I was like 45. So I was an old man. I mean, you're my daughter's age, and not to have that much, you know, burden and nonsense. So don't lose that joy. The game's like the game. And you're a hooper. And you
2: hoop. I try sometimes.
1: You know, no, you're always hooping.
2: Thanks.
1: And you're on a nice little run right now.
2: Yeah, we are.
1: Yeah.
2: You want to go get a picture?
1: Yeah, come on.
2: Ready?
1: Come on.
2: So cute. Wait, guys, get in with me, too.
1: Come on.
2: Nice to meet you.
1: Hey, come on.
0: Now you see the class. Obama and the sisters were not happy. Obama, the players, singled out Caitlin Clark, went up to her, and was going to take a picture with Caitlin Clark, because Caitlin Clark is the star. Did you catch at the end that the black women that were standing around her, the players, she said, come on in, join the photo. It takes a class act to do something like that. At a news conference a short time later, this is what Caitlin Clark had to say after meeting Obama.
3: Yeah, it was obviously super cool. We're confused why the one speech was going so long, but I think she was trying to like give him some time to get here. So we're all like a little confused, but then he walked through the door, which was super cool and awesome. And honestly, he just complimented me for the way I handle everything, obviously with everything going on. And he's somebody that's been in front of the media quite a bit. And he like always, he reminded me, he's like, you know, when I got famous in my 40s, like I didn't have to do it in my 20s. And, you know, sometimes I think people don't always realize, like, I'm 24 years old and I'm trying to navigate a lot of different things while trying to play basketball at the same time. So it was cool to hear that from him. And I think, honestly, it's probably a good reminder for all of us of, you know, treating people with respect, treating people with grace, and definitely a moment I'll probably remember for the rest of my life. My hands don't get usually pretty sweaty and clammy for certain things, but it did for that.
0: So, Matt Blaze, with your Coca-Cola t-shirt on, was that a win-win? It seems like a win-win to me.
4: I think so, absolutely. Just to have, you know, a former president come up to you and say, hey, look, you're handling this stuff great. You know, like he said, I didn't get famous till I was 45. You're my daughter's age, and you're handling all this stuff. Don't let it get to you. And for someone to realize, or for him to realize and say to her, listen, don't let it get to you. I know you're young, and I know what I had to go through at 45, and can't imagine having to go through that at 24 or in my 20s. That says something.
0: And you know what, Matt Blaze, and I left out the part on your t-shirt. It says, enjoy Coca-Cola. It's not a single wrinkle in your t-shirt. I'm jealous. There should be at least 20 wrinkles so I can feel that we're even when I wear a t-shirt. But, you know, and when Obama said that, I had to stop and think twice that this young lady is, what, 23, 24 years old?
4: Yeah, she says, I'm 24 and having to do what she has been dealing with. And we never think about that. We never think about, because you think about even WNBA, NBA, MLB, NFL, you think about these players, they're kids. They're 22, 23. They become instant millionaires when they get drafted. And think about all the pressure they now have. They're under a microscope. They have to play well. It's not just the coaches, but it's all the fans and all the hype that surrounds them. And that's why a lot of these players end up being a bust, because they just, mentally, it's just tough to have to deal with all of that. And look what she's been dealing with in the past
0: year. And you're correct.
4: When
0: you think about it, you know, you got to travel to another city. You got to suit up. You got to get taped for the game. And when you're Caitlin Clark, you're expected to be a star. every single night. Anything less, the fans feel that you let them down. So you're correct, Matt Blaze. Final word.
4: Yeah, they don't look at you like a person. They don't right. realize that you are this is a 24-year-old young lady who's just starting in life, and you are yelling at her because she didn't score or she missed a three-pointer or missed a foul shot. I mean, right. she's only 24 correct. Years old.
0: Correct. Thank you, Mr. Enjoy Coca-Cola. It is time for a break. Hour number one is done. We are coming right back.
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7: I'm Brandon Eisen. A story developing tonight in Seattle.
8: Shooting. Oh.
7: Shots fired near the Space Needle. At least two people have died, four more wounded, including a toddler. This happening at the family-friendly Bite of Seattle Festival at Seattle Center, featuring hundreds of local vendors and live music performances. The wounded have been taken to Harborview Medical Center. They include a 56-year-old woman in critical condition, a 39-year-old woman, and 23-year-old man who are stable. A 2-year-old boy, last reported in stable condition, an eyewitness describing what happened.
9: I heard boom, boom, boom, boom. I was like, that's weird. Like, that doesn't sound like one of our games. And I see families just running and yelling. That's when everything went white.
7: There are reports that a suspect is in custody and that Seattle PD may still be on the hunt for others. An alert has been issued to avoid the area, as there may still be shooters on the run. An arrival ceremony for the late Senator Lindsey Graham will take place Tuesday at the Capitol Building in Washington, D.C. Meanwhile, preparations are underway in South Carolina for Wednesday's funeral service, which will include a procession and an F-16 flyover. Dozens of people have been working behind the scenes to coordinate every detail, including church choir member Juliana Lorick.
10: To be able to honor and recognize Senator Graham for his countless years of service to our country and to his state, we're totally excited and honored to be able to do this for Darlene and his family.
7: Following the memorial service, Graham will be laid to rest during a private family burial in Pickens County. Austin, Texas community members gathered at a park this weekend holding vigil for a 17-year-old killed by police. Organized by several local groups, the event brought together activists, community leaders, and residents from across the Austin area to honor the teen's life. Activist Kieran Williams.
11: We were here to hold some concern as people and humans, just out of love. And even though we don't know the young man's name still now, we're here bringing awareness about the situation.
7: A full investigation is underway. Police-worn body camera and 911 audio have already been released to the public. The Austin police chief initially describing the death as suicide by police. A tragedy has unfolded over the weekend in Michigan, with emergency crews responding to a Grand Haven Township house fire and finding eight members of the same family, including six children, dead. Some of the dead inside had gunshot wounds. Neighbor Jennifer Brennenstuhl.
12: It's pretty dark. Everybody feels very unsettled.
7: An investigation continues, but officials have not ruled out the possibility that the deaths were the result of a murder-suicide. An oil tanker exploded in the Strait of Hormuz when hitting an Iranian naval mine after reportedly deviating from the route specified by Iran for passage through the strait. Iran has repeatedly warned ships not to deviate from the Islamic nation's designated route, lest they face the consequences. This is the Worldwide News Network.
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13: A Bronx man has now been arrested after a shooting in the borough left a boy dead on Saturday. 45-year-old William Ferrer now faces a long list of charges that include second-degree murder, first-degree manslaughter, and attempted murder. During an argument between six men outside a bodega in Mount Eden, a stray bullet struck and killed 12-year-old Jacob Freites, who had been nearby on his bike. Jacob was the son of a retired NYPD sergeant. Two others were wounded by the gunfire and taken to an area hospital. 33-year-old Keegan Thomas remains hospitalized in stable but critical condition after being shot by police. He's the man who allegedly confronted NYPD officers outside his Far Rockaway, Queens home on Saturday, carrying a shotgun and wearing a tactical vest. Neighbors had been evacuated and two dead bodies were discovered inside the home after an explosion.
14: And I smell some gasoline, so I'm guessing he spreaded some gasoline around.
8: and just set everything ablaze. Cops came, they rushed us out.
13: Police say a 911 call from inside the home before all of this had come from his wife, who then alerted them to Thomas having a history of mental illness. The wife was not among the fatal victims and has been relocated to a safe place, according to officials. The two dead have been identified as 28-year-old Selena Ponce and 56-year-old Clemmer Ponce, both women pronounced dead on scene. The Yankees have now placed Cody Bellinger on the IL with a strained left hamstring after he was injured running to second during Saturday's win against the Phillies. Spencer Jones has been recalled to fill the roster spot. Bellinger has batted just .212 since June 18th with no home runs in 31 games. Pleasant and dry conditions greet the area to start off the week with comfortable humidity and highs in the low 80s. However, forecasts show some showers and thunderstorm activity arriving tomorrow and Wednesday, bringing back the chance of heavy rain and possible localized flooding. The rain is expected to taper off Thursday with sunshine returning by Friday. I'm Brandon Eisen for 77 WABC News.
14: If you missed Bo's Nerdly, here's what you missed.
15: Who among us doesn't have failures? 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That come here enlightened souls. All of us have stuff with us. We're human. And some stuff is more profound than others. So yeah, I loved Robert Byrd. And I think that a lot of times we get caught. Wait a minute, I'm getting a text. Uh-oh, I think it's from Princess Di. Oh, goodness gracious. She just sent me a Robert Byrd quote. See, this is dangerous. Rather I should die 1,000 times and see old glory trampled in the dirt, never to see it rise again, than to see this beloved land of ours become degraded by race mongrels. A throwback to the blackest specimen from the wilds. That was Senator Robert Byrd in 1944, opposing integration. Yeah, he's a Democrat. Same Democrats as George Wallace standing up there talking about segregation now. Segregation's ever, which is, by the way, what the Democrats still practice in public schools. Just so you know, they haven't really changed as a party that much, except now they do it on economic grounds. They claim he's vile man. He was a that was vile.
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14: 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Now, from New York City to the world, it's Dominic Carter.
0: Folks in Madison, Wisconsin, a state I've been to, a city I've been to many times. The inmates are running the asylum. Wait until I tell you what happened in Madison. It's unbelievable. Dominic Carter here with you. The number to reach us this hour, 800-848-9222. We're going to deal with that, plus the pressure continuing to build against New York City Mayor Zoran Mamdani, and something has to give. Remove Mamdani. That was the chant hours ago as the group in Jew Hate held a major protest against the mayor. And more 9/11 families are speaking out saying they do not want Mamdani. They want him to stay away from the 25th anniversary commemoration coming up of 9/11. We'll have that plus more violence on Mamdani's watch. The innocent 12-year-old son of a retired NYPD sergeant shot and killed in the Bronx, the victim of a stray bullet. 800-848-9222. So a number of you are kind enough to tell me that I should run for public office, that I should get into politics. This is one of the reasons why I don't. One of the reasons why I could never get into politics. Ever, ever, ever. Madison, Wisconsin. The inmates running the asylum. So Thursday, there was a news conference about the police shooting of a homeless man in Madison, in which apparently the man had a knife and, homeless, and he was shot and killed. Police say he resisted arrest and injured an officer with the knife, right? So police are holding a news conference that the mayor, she herself spoke at later. I don't know if she was at the news conference when this happened. But this is why I can't go into politics. I swear to you, someone would have been fired right after I walked out of this press conference as mayor. So the police chief, they're so busy, and I guess it's the right thing to do, bending over backwards to please the community. They're bending over backwards to please the community. Some people can't be pleased. Don't you know that by now? Some people can never be pleased. They want to complain. You look at their lives, their life is a disaster, nothing going on, and all they want to do is complain nonstop. So the police chief himself is standing up there briefing the community about this police shooting. And I guess he's trying to do the community thing and so on, but with some of these savages, you just can't be nice, okay? I want you to listen. The police chief is standing there. Now, there are some members of the community in attendance. Why they're there, I'll never know. Maybe full transparency, but I thought news conferences were for news reporters. But you got members of the community there. The moment the police chief starts talking, this nut takes over his news conference, goes up to the podium, starts arguing with another attendee at the news conference, puts his hands on the podium like he's the police commissioner, and the police commissioner, looking sheepishly, just stands by the side. And I guess Black Lives Matter. He's white. I kid you not. With the media there, I would have hit the button for my riot team to come in, and the media would have saw how Mayor Carter deals with protesters like this. Listen to this nut interfering with the police commissioner's news conference.
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18: The thinnest of trust in the city right now did not start.
19: Well, we can shut this down. You can stop talking, because we don't want to hear anything you've been saying. You're going to say the same thing you all say every time a black body gets shot down in this city. This is a corrupt city. That's right. Have no fear. The anti-Zionist is here. You understand me? You won't be able to talk today, because I'm going to keep talking, because I was born to talk my talk and walk my walk too. I told these young people back here on our way here that we have the power, not that badge, not that weapon. We have the power. The city of Madison is corrupt. From the DA to the, what's the name of this? The Department of Independent Monitoring. We don't want any of that talk. You've given us this speech with you'll deliver justice. Oh, we've seen the cameras. We've seen. It was a knife in this young man's hand. We don't want to hear that today. We didn't want to hear it when they put their neck on George Floyd's neck. We don't want their foot on George Floyd's neck, and we don't want to hear it today. That's the, what do you have to say about that? No. Oh, you don't get to talk, I said.
20: Right.
19: Go ahead.
20: Enough is enough.
18: I'll step aside.
19: That's right. Give me this microphone then. Excuse me. That's right. My name is Carlos Benson. I represent AFTAP, all power to all people, zero power to Zionists, zero power to capitalists, zero power to colonialism. What you are doing right now in this city is continuing.
0: Okay. You're drinking your Diet Coke. I swear to you, Matt Blaze, before I get into Netanyahu and Mom Donnie, I swear to you, he would have been arrested on the spot. Why was this man interrupting the police? Don't laugh. Interrupting the police commissioner's news conference. Why was he not arrested on the spot?
4: It's so ridiculous. It sounded, I'm laughing because it's like a Saturday Night Live skit. Like,
0: right.
4: This guy just coming in and he's like, I'm not doing this. Wait, what's the name of that? What's the name of that? He doesn't even know what he's talking about. And he's just yelling.
0: At all.
4: And then he comes over to the microphone and they just let him keep talking. How could you let somebody just take over a police news conference? He should have been arrested in 2 seconds. He should have been arrested. This is
0: Black
4: crazy.
0: Lives Matter. You ask how it could happen. Black Lives Matter.
4: And he's so
0: these white police
4: watching?
0: Commanders are so afraid of being called a racist. Not only would he have been arrested, if he wasn't body slammed to the floor, somebody would have been fired in my administration. And this coming from a black mayor.
4: You don't know what this guy has on him. You don't know who
0: at
4: this
0: all.
4: Person is.
0: He walks right up to the police chief.
4: He could have knifed the police chief or somebody else around. You have no idea who this person is. Just up there screaming and yelling. He should have been taken down, tackled, cuffed, and brought to jail immediately.
0: Immediately. Amen. Thank you, Matt Blaze. So I just had to mention that because the inmates are running the asylum in Madison, Wisconsin. I get it. Black Lives Matter. You don't want to be called a racist. But I'll be darned if that would have happened on my watch. He would have been arrested, thrown to the floor, and roughed up in public and in private. I guarantee you this, he wouldn't have did it again. Plain and simple. Okay, let's get to the mayor, the socialist mayor of New York City. A lot going on these days. An Asian man, a Jewish man, stabbed by a man, mentally ill, apparently. He's now being charged with hate crimes. And Jewish leaders came forward to denounce the leadership of this mayor, claiming that the mayor's fanning the flames of hatred. The Israeli Prime Minister, Benjamin Netanyahu, appeared on Fox News, also claiming the same.
2: Ghani is supporting his wife, his family. He celebrated October 7th massacre, the worst massacre against Jews since the Holocaust. He's basically supporting, he tries to say that he doesn't, but he's supporting the Hamas murderers who raped our women, then beheaded them, burnt babies alive, slaughtered our men, took innocent people hostages, 251 men, women, children, babies. That's who he's supporting. And they're the ones who are responsible for genocide. They would have killed, as their charter says, and as they themselves proclaimed, they would have killed every single Jew in Israel and every Jew in the world. So the genocide charge belongs to our enemies. What we're doing is try to fight this genocidal terrorist organization that embeds itself among civilians, prevents us from moving the civilians out of harm's way. They use gunpoint. That's where the real criminals are. But Mamdani is aligning himself with the criminals, with these murderers. But the worst thing is that he's tormenting his own citizens, his own voters. Yeah. No, that is wrong. And I've been to New York so many times, Maria,
21: yep.
2: Over the years. I've met all the New York mayors. They all saw themselves as mayors of all New Yorkers, not pitting one part of the population against the other.
0: Big news conference held Sunday, protest against Mamdani by the group In Jew Hatred. And what's going on in New York is incredible, and not in a good way. A mayor that's actually dividing people. That's the bottom line. One of the organizers from the protest today was interviewed on television.
22: Jane Circle, thanks so much for being with us. What do you make of turnout today? What does that say about this issue here in New York?
23: Well, here at End Jew Hatred, we just have this radical belief that American leaders should love the United States of America. And you can tell that the New York people are just sick of the rhetoric that Zohran Mamdani is spewing. He is spewing hate. He is spewing division. And that's not what we stand for. It's not what anybody stands for who came out here today. We're here today because an Asian New Yorker was attacked, a Jewish New Yorker was attacked. And when radical Islam comes for Western civilization, it does not differentiate if you are Christian or Buddhist or Muslim or Jewish. They are here to conquest, to conquer. Radical Islam is a threat and Zoran Mandami is spreading that ideology through his rhetoric. You cannot separate his attacks of the Jewish state from the attacks that we're seeing on the Jewish people here in New York City. Well, I think it would be better if the governor came down, because she actually has the power to remove Mandami, so I would like to see her down here to remove Zoran Mandami. He has to go. He does not represent New Yorkers. He is not serving New York City. He is serving foreign interests. He is serving his own political agenda of Jewish hatred, hatred of the Jewish state, and really hatred of anyone who loves the United States of America. We're tired of seeing these disgusting propaganda videos that he's putting out every other week with just attacks on the communities that he's supposed to serve. And enough is enough.
0: And enough is enough. The honorable thing to do for this mayor to do to fix this situation would be is to resign. But Mamdani, I guess 9.5 out of 10 politicians would never do that. The only recourse in this situation is the governor of the state of New York, Kathy Hochul, to remove him from office. But she will never do that because she is up in an election year. 800-848-9222. We are coming right back.
1: 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And now,
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21: It's the show with 2 Tony Awards and a Grammy nomination and produced all over the world. The story reimagines Henry VIII's wives as pop stars like Beyonce, Adele, and even Britney. Now it's coming to a theater near you on August 14th. Oh, and special congrats to co-writer Lucy Moss, who made history as the youngest female Broadway director ever at just 26 years old.
1: This is the Red Apple Entertainment Report.
25: This is Moving America. Here's Jake Novak.
26: Which vehicles are the slowest selling models so far this year? According to industry tracker CarEdge, the top slowpoke is the electric Toyota BZ Woodland, with just 73 units sold in the last 45 days and more than 36 months of inventory sitting on dealer lots. A close second is the plug-in hybrid Nissan Rogue with about 35 months worth of units on the lots. But hey, their pain could be your gain. Now that you know which models are selling the slowest, you can probably drive a hard bargain. With Movin' America, I'm Jake Novak.
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28: Okay, you know, in Florida, they passed a new law, Cut 15. It is, we can explain this. And that was passed, I think, with Princess Diana's favorite governor of all 50 governors. They passed the law down in Florida. Here's the content of that law.
29: Anyone applying for a driver's license in Florida must now pass an English exam.
28: People are not happy. I have some response, don't have time to play it. We have a woman complaining, she doesn't speak English, that now she's been denied a driver's license in Florida. She's not happy about it. We'll get to that tomorrow. We've got, let's see what else we got here. Can't get to today. Woman that Donald Trump stole her food stamps from her. That. And then there's this business with the ID and voting. Senator Ossoff from Georgia. Senator Ossoff down in Georgia is against voter ID. Now, he used to be for it. He's against it now that his party told him, hey, pal. But do you know that Senator Ossoff had an event down there in Georgia? And you know what he did? You know what old Senator Ossoff did down there in Georgia? Senator Ossoff said, listen here, boy, y'all won't come to my, hey, come on, y'all won't come to my event down here in Georgia? Listen up, you got to show some ID. You need to have government ID to get into my event so that we can talk about how we don't need ID to vote. And he's like, no, that's right. You want to show up to see your senator. Jasmine is a lawyer. That's right. Jasmine Crockett is a lawyer. John Ossoff, like the Democrats, we don't need voter ID. It gets Jim Crow 2.0. And if there's a party that knows about Jim Crow, it's us. Because we're the ones that gave you Jim Crow 1.0. But Senator Ossoff, most Democrats, most black people say they want voter ID. Well, it don't matter. Them people don't know what's good for them. We know best. We don't like voter ID. Jim Crow 2.0.
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0: From New York City to the world, it's Dominic Carter.
1: Today, it was announced LeBron James has decided that he wants his next team to be the 76ers. Where do you stand on LeBron versus Michael Jordan as the best ever?
2: Well, Michael Jordan's a guy that's a friend of mine, play golf with him. He's a really good guy. And I think LeBron is, maybe he's a racist, but maybe he doesn't like Trump, I don't know. But I only like people that like me. So I would say Michael Jordan all the way.
3: President Trump at the Oval Office asking about the LeBron going to the Philadelphia 76ers, saying LeBron is perhaps a racist or just doesn't like Trump. He says his guy all the way is Michael Jordan. Dominic Carter here with you. The president also appeared at the White House Correspondents' Dinner Friday night. We'll get to that in just a bit. Let's go back to some of your telephone calls. 800-848-9222. Let's go to Charlie. Line one, Bensonhurst. Good morning, Charlie. What's on your mind?
4: Good morning, Dominic. I just want to make a point, all right? The point is this. I'm Italian and I come from Bensonhurst, all right? When I heard him attacking Bibi like that, all right, and the Jewish people, the Italians are very upset with this mayor. Very, okay? And I feel for the Jewish people because he makes it known, okay? I grew up with Jewish people. The best friends I had were Jewish, okay? It was a mixed neighborhood in the 60s and 70s. I never seen anything like this, okay? I just can't even believe it's the same city. And I'm very upset, and I'm Catholic, all right? Thank you.
3: Right, so you're upset, Charlie, just like a lot of residents of the city are upset. And then you have those that are delusional, and they're like, what? What problem? Mamdani is great. Well, tell us one thing he's delivered on.
4: There's a lot of ignorant people, Dominic, you know, that
3: tell me
4: voted
3: about
4: for him. Ignorant of the facts.
3: Tell me, and thank you, Charlie, for the call. I mentioned President Trump, folks, at the White House Correspondents' Dinner. It was interesting, and he gives them credit often. The president talking about the Secret Service, giving the Secret Service credit for keeping him and everyone else safe that night, the first time the dinner was scheduled.
5: I want to begin by expressing our gratitude to the incredible men and women who put their lives on the line every day to protect my family and myself, all presidents, and lots of others. That's the United States Secret Service. So I appreciate it very much. And Sean and the whole group. Amazing job. Amazing job. In recent months, they've repeatedly responded to threats with speed and professionalism and extraordinary courage. And there is no better example of that than Officer Victor Gonzalez, who we just met. It was amazing. What he did was amazing. When the would-be assassin charged the checkpoint at speed, he was fast. You know, when you looked at that, you had to look at it about 10 times before you really saw what was going on. He was quick. Nasty. The gun made him nasty, actually. But Officer Gonzalez engaged the attacker without hesitation and took a bullet to the chest after his ballistic vest, fortunately, was on, saved his life, and Victor did not even want to go to the hospital for a checkup. We insisted, really, we wanted him to do it, we insisted, but he didn't want to go. So to Officer Gonzalez, Secret Service, Metropolitan Police, law enforcement generally, and even all of the military surround us in the room tonight, we salute you and we thank you with all of our hearts. Thank you very much. Great job.
3: President Trump at the White House Correspondents' Dinner. The number to reach us, 800-848-9222. We're coming right back.
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7: Zoran Mondani. Also, so many of the comments coming out this week. We also have now a primary race in the New York governor's race. And you got a lot of crazy comments coming from Democrats. Later on, we're going to talk about Benny Thompson. And he asked, this is the guy who was on the January 6th committee, remember, who just happened to destroy the evidence after the January 6th hearings. Surprise, surprise, surprise. But Benny Thompson asked Kristi Noem, the Secretary of Homeland Security, talked about the unfortunate accident of the National Guard troops being opened fire upon by that Afghan refugee. The unfortunate accident? It's not an accident. The guy was preparing for it for a while. He drove for days across country, drove thousands of miles, planned it, staked it out, opened fire. It's intentional. So why are Democrats trying to minimize it like it just happens to be some flash in the pan accident? It's not an accident. It is a horrible, disgusting crime that needs to be punished. And yet Benny Thompson used the phrase unfortunate accident. Well, here is Zoran Mondani. Here is what he had to say. He put out this video this week. This is another crazy thing. Puts out a video on how to avoid getting arrested by ICE. Puts it on his social media. Here he is.
8: Last weekend, ICE attempted to raid Canal Street and detain our immigrant neighbors. As mayor, I'll protect the rights of every single New Yorker, and that includes the more than 3 million immigrants who call this city their home. But we can all stand up to ICE if you know your rights. If you encounter ICE, these are the things that every New Yorker should know. First, ICE cannot enter into private spaces like your home, school, or a private area of your workplace without a judicial warrant signed by a judge. That looks like this.
9: If ICE does not have a judicial warrant signed by a judge, you have the right to say, I do not consent to enter, and the right to keep your door closed.
8: Sometimes ICE will show you paperwork that looks like this and tell you that they have the right to arrest you. That is false.
9: ICE is legally allowed to lie to you, but you have the right to remain silent.
8: If you're being detained, you may always ask, am I free to go? Repeatedly until they answer you.
9: You are legally allowed to film ICE as long as you do not interfere with an arrest.
8: It is important to remain calm during any interaction with ICE or law enforcement. Do not impede their investigation, resist arrest, or run. One last thing. New Yorkers have a constitutional right to protest. And when I'm mayor, we will protect that right. New York will always welcome immigrants. And I will fight each and every day to protect, support, and celebrate our immigrant brothers and sisters.
7: How is that not obstruction or aiding and abetting? Here's some tips to avoid ICE. Here's some things you don't have to do. If it doesn't look like a real warrant, you don't have to let them in.
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11: Everybody in this audience that follows politics knows about the long history of Joe Biden's racist remarks. 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
1: 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This is the update on real estate with Suzanne Miller of the Miller Report.
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3: November 1958, doctors working for the brand new space agency NASA suggest that the first astronauts should be recruited from high-stress professions like race car drivers or acrobats. But President Eisenhower personally intervenes and demands that the U.S. military test pilots be used exclusively. Sure enough, some of the original Mercury astronauts were already U.S. war heroes like John Glenn.
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2: Here's the latest on the health front. New research from Marshall University has uncovered exactly how sleep apnea quietly drives metabolic disease. Each oxygen disruption triggers an immune response that floods fat tissue and the liver with inflammatory cells, leading to insulin resistance and faster aging. The breakthrough? Well, scientists have now identified the specific cells responsible and shown that neutralizing them can actually reverse the damage. Quick metabolism tip, eat more raw fruit and vegetables. Their natural enzymes super detox you, fire up fat burning, and keep energy clean and steady all day. Love the city but hate the stress? Step outside for a short walk in nature. Stretch, choose clean food, and a phone-free hour can actually turn your whole day around. And good news for carb lovers, you don't have to break up with carbs, just upgrade them to complex carbs. I'm Yana Derulis for the Worldwide News Network.
1: If you missed Dominic Carter, here's what you missed.
0: So, this is all wrong. How do you demand the officers be fired and we haven't seen part one of the tape? We've only seen the highly salacious material in the tape. We haven't seen what actually provoked this. This is why I will not call for these officers to be fired. They are due process. And by the way, Mamdani, when you get rid of all the cops, who's going to protect us? You? Are you going to do the job? No, you're busy pandering every chance you get. You know, mayors do politics, but you take it to an extreme, Mamdani. The Detective Endowment Association, they want a law where you have to stay 25 feet away from police operations. You can't drive a vehicle towards an ICE officer and then go, oh, I'm a victim. I'm sorry the woman lost her life. The man, you can't interfere while they're getting physical. And you can't interfere and then it's the end of the world because it didn't work out. I mean, it's tragic, but we can't have two sets of rules. So Mamdani is such bad news, such bad luck. He embraces Mr. Met, Mrs. Met. The team hasn't won since. The New York Mets. Mamdani goes to the team and Mr. Met, you know, the guy with the baseball head, Mrs. Met, the baseball head, they haven't won since. Thank you, Mamdani. Oh, but you're a pretty boy and, you know, you're so popular and the masses love you. Not the baseball teams. Bad news bears. Mamdani.
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0: Now, from New York City to the world, it's Dominic Carter.
1: And back to the phones we go. Line two, Charlie in Rockland County. Charlie, good morning.
2: Good morning, Dominic. Thanks for taking my call. I heard you talking to Mr. Blaze about saving somebody who's 20 feet out getting bit by a shark.
1: Yes.
2: You're 20 feet out and you're just swimming. 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
1: 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This is the update on real estate with Suzanne Miller of the Miller Report.
2: I know. Mortgage rates are high and it's not an ideal time. 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First thing you got to do is shop around. Keep your credit score high. Those are my Suzanne's secrets to get the best loan. 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
3: Boulder City, Las Vegas, Nevada. 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
9: Hey, Walter. On tonight's episode of Confessions of a Retired Detective, I'd like to tell the story of what happened to a retired NYPD detective with light fingers. When I first got to my precinct, our detective squad was, let's just say, no ball of fire. And there was one guy up there. I mean, he wasn't a bad guy, but whenever you'd ask him a question, he kind of gave you that look like, don't bother me, kid. I don't have time for you. But here's the thing. Whenever this guy caught a case, it was all hands on deck and he needed everybody to help in and pitch in to help this guy. And I was like, gee, I just couldn't believe it. Even as a young cop, the irony of that. He was a beefy guy and he always had this walrus-like wax mustache that he was always twirling the ends on. And the guy was a huge New York Yankees fan. And his desk looked like a shrine to the Yankees. It looked like something a 12-year-old boy would have in his room. He had Yankee cups, autographed baseballs, bobbleheads. He used to wear sometimes white and blue pinstripe suits. Guy loved the Yankees, and so did I. But one day I remember I looked at his desk and I go, you a Yankee fan? He gave me a dirty look. So what winds up happening is I leave the precinct. I do my time. I retire. Move out of state. And a couple of years later, when I came up to New York to visit, my friend, whose mother had worked for the Yankees for over 30 years and used to get us free tickets, said to me, hey, you want to catch a game? I said, yeah, great. So we parked over by my old precinct. We took a gypsy cab over to the stadium, and it was my first trip to the new Yankee Stadium, so I was excited. We're walking around the concourse, and I'm like, wow, this is really cool. And out of the corner of my eye, who do I see sitting in a pimped-out New York Yankee golf cart but that detective? And he's sitting there with his walrus mustache, and he's got a radio in one hand, and he's got a lanyard around his neck with Yankee credentials on the other. So I was guessing he was pretty high up now in the security department. He looked at me and I looked at him and he looked away. So my friend caught on and he goes, I guess you guys don't like each other. I said, yeah, we know each other, but I mean, I'm not his cup of tea. He's not mine. And I didn't think nothing of it. So we went in and caught the game. A couple of years later, my friend calls me up, same

0: guy. And he says, you remember that guy with that mustache sitting in the golf cart? I go, yeah. He goes, the Yankees just fired him. I said, for what? He goes, well, he could have gotten arrested. I go, what are you talking about? He goes, he was the security guy and he was in charge of protecting the archives. So apparently in the basement of Yankee Stadium, they had all these records like Babe Ruth's contract and stuff. I guess he was upset with the Yankees or for whatever reason decided to take a bunch of these items home. Some say he was going to sell them. Others say he just wanted to look at him. Whatever the reason, he wasn't supposed to have him. So the New York Yankees wound up firing him after doing 17 years with the organization. I wouldn't have pictured the guy to be a thief, but who knows? So for more behind-the-scenes NYPD stories, be sure to check out my new book, NYPD Behind the Blue Wall of Silence, available on Amazon. I'm retired detective turned author Vic Ferrari with Walter Sterling on the other side of midnight.
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2: In the North Division of the Atlantic League of Professional Baseball, the Staten Island Ferry Hawks won today 8-2. 8-2. The Staten Island Ferry Hawks. When you get the opportunity, I urge you to do what I have done. Go to Staten Island. It's a great trip on the ferry. You go past the Statue of Liberty. You see the fireboats. You feel patriotic. Then you land on Staten Island, and you can walk to the stadium. It's a short walk, nothing complicated. And then the surprise is this. It is the Ferry Hawks have a beautiful stadium. It is beautiful. Everybody can see everything. Real hot dogs, delightful crowd, Staten Island people, and you will have a great time. I had the best time I've had in a ball game in a long time when I watched a game there, and you will too. Views are incredible. But more importantly, you'll see the Ferry Hawks, and they won 8-2 today. I'll say it a couple more times. There's a benefit to me saying it as often as I possibly can. All right, what else have I got to do? I'll keep you up to date on the horror show that took place in Seattle this weekend, 6 p.m. tonight. Murder. Two people were murdered, and a kid was injured or murdered, still unclear, at the Seattle Food Festival. There were two gunmen, and as we shared before, I know exactly who they were. These were guys under the age of 30. My opinion, we don't know who they are yet. This is just me talking to you because this is a radio fact. Most things I share with you are radio facts, but this is just horror. Imagine being at a food festival on a Sunday with your kids, your family, and at 6 p.m. as it's starting to cool off and be that sweet time of day in July, that beautiful time of day, gunshots go off, innocence, ducking, fearful, running. Even if you don't get hit, you will never outlive that. If you're a 14-year-old and you're at a food festival where somebody was killed, you'll never outlive that. That will be the trauma of your life. Because two guys who did not have a role in our culture, promise you they don't have jobs, promise you they don't have careers, promise you that they're living at home or with their trans lover, promise you. Because that's the pattern. And these things do follow a pattern of behavior. Get out of high school, no job, no career, no path, not certified mechanics, not in the military, not adjunct professors at City College, nothing. Hoping mom will give them more money this week so they can buy more marijuana, more Mary Janes, more ganja, more hashish, and sit in the corner and study the ceiling and go, you know, bet you they got the gun recently, within the past year, maybe went to a shooting range once and thought, you know, let's see what we can do here. No political agenda, no manifesto, just, let's go shoot up the food festival because they have nothing else to do. No other ambition, nothing. And yes, that's 100% on them. But it's also culture. It's also diminishing number of roles for young men. and lets you and I talk about that. 800-848-9222. Walter Sterling, Other Side of Midnight, Red Apple Audio.
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4: I'm Brandon Eisen. A story developing tonight in Seattle.
5: Shooting! Oh! Right here! Get down!
4: Shots fired near the Space Needle. At least two people have died, four more wounded, including a toddler. This is happening at the family-friendly Bite of Seattle Food Festival at Seattle Center, featuring hundreds of local vendors and live music performances. The wounded have been taken to Harborview Medical Center. They include a 56-year-old woman in critical condition, a 39-year-old woman, and 23-year-old man who are stable. A 2-year-old boy last reported in stable condition. A 40-year-old woman incurred a minor injury but declined medical treatment. An eyewitness describing what happened.
5: Shooting! Oh! Right here!
4: Police communications and Seattle Mayor Katie Wilson confirming a suspect is in custody. It's unclear at the moment if any other gunmen were involved. Witnesses describing at least two. The Seattle Police Department giving a live update right now, and we will have information from that as soon as we are able to get it. An arrival ceremony for the late Senator Lindsey Graham will take place Tuesday at the Capitol Building in Washington, D.C. Meanwhile, preparations are underway in South Carolina for Wednesday's funeral service, which will include a procession and an F-16 flyover. Dozens of people have been working behind the scenes to coordinate every detail, including church choir member Juliana Lorick.
6: To be able to honor and recognize Senator Graham for his countless years of service to our country and to his state, we're totally excited and honored to be able to do this for Darlene and his family.
4: Following the memorial service, Graham will be laid to rest during a private family burial in Pickens County. Austin, Texas community members gathered at a park this weekend holding vigil for a 17-year-old killed by police. Organized by several local groups, the event brought together activists, community leaders, and residents from across the Austin area to honor the teen's life. Activist Clarin Williams.
7: We were here to hold some concern as people and humans just out of love. And even though we don't know the young man's name still now, we're here bringing awareness about the situation.
4: A full investigation is underway. Police warned body cam footage and 911 call audio already released to the public. The Austin police chief initially describing the death as suicide by police. A tragedy has unfolded this weekend in Michigan with emergency crews responding to a Grand Haven Township house fire and finding 8 members of the same family, including 6 children, dead. Some of the dead inside had gunshot wounds. An investigation continues, but officials have not ruled out the possibility that the deaths were the result of a murder-suicide. This is the Worldwide News Network.
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8: A Bronx man has now been arrested after a shooting in the borough left a boy dead on Saturday. 45-year-old William Ferrer now faces a long list of charges that include second-degree murder, first-degree manslaughter, and attempted murder. During an argument between 6 men outside a bodega in Mount Eden, a stray bullet struck and killed 12-year-old Jacob Freites, who had been nearby on his bike. Jacob was the son of a retired NYPD sergeant. 2 others were wounded by the gunfire and taken to an area hospital. 33-year-old Keegan Thomas remains hospitalized in stable but critical condition after being shot by police. He's the man who allegedly confronted NYPD officers outside his Far Rockaway, Queens home on Saturday, carrying a shotgun and wearing a tactical vest. Neighbors had been evacuated and 2 dead bodies were discovered inside the home after an explosion.
9: And I smell some gasoline, so I'm guessing he spreaded some gasoline around and just set everything ablaze. Cops came, they rushed us out.
8: Police say a 911 call from inside the home before all of this had come from his wife, who then alerted them to Thomas having a history of mental illness. The wife was not among the fatal victims and has been relocated to a safe place, according to officials. The 2 dead have been identified as 28-year-old Selena Ponce and 56-year-old Clemmer Ponce, both women pronounced dead on scene. The Yankees have now placed Cody Bellinger on the IL with a strained left hamstring after he was injured running to second during Saturday's win against the Phillies. Spencer Jones has been recalled to fill the roster spot. Bellinger has batted just 212 since June 18th with no home runs in 31 games. Pleasant and dry conditions greet the area to start off the week with comfortable humidity and highs in the low 80s. However, forecasts show some showers and thunderstorm activity arriving tomorrow and Wednesday, bringing back the chance of heavy rain and possible localized flooding. The rain is expected to taper off Thursday with sunshine returning by Friday. I'm Brandon Eisen for 77 WABC News.
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1: The people of Walmart on the other side of midnight.
2: Dearborn, Michigan has been in the news a lot lately. For a couple of different reasons. Number one, it's a wonderful city. It's a wonderful suburb. It's a great place to be. But it has a very, very large immigrant community from the Middle East. So if you want to have that feeling of like being in Saudi Arabia, get to hear the chant to prayer from local Islamic centers and mosques, Dearborn is your place. And of course, they have a delightful Walmart, probably with a fine selection of halal foods. And there was an argument. Now, we don't know who the shooter was or who the shootee was. Police are still trying to figure out what caused this fracas to break out. Officers found the suspected shooter and took him into, or her into, custody. A firearm suspected to have been part of that shooting was also recovered. The person who was shot, the shootee, the victim here, apparently seriously injured but not life-threatening. So that's good news. That's positive. Yeah, you do not want to get into an argument over specials at your neighborhood Walmart. I am guessing as we learn more about this case, it started in the parking lot. Maybe someone cuts someone off. Someone gets inside the store. And they're in the middle of the aisle of car stuff, including several different scents to make your old jalopy sound beautiful and new. Yes. Argument breaks out. Someone pulls out a gun. That's not good. And someone got shot. Got a bad temper. Even if you're going to the most peaceful place on earth, Walmart, you're probably not the person who should be carrying a gun at all times. Because we get a lot of these stories. It's all about people who are a little unhinged. And if you're screaming at somebody inside a Walmart or in the Walmart parking lot for no doggone reason except for a parking spot dispute, perhaps you need some therapy or leave the gun at home. For the people of Walmart, I'm Velo Hool, Walter Sterling, The Other Side of Midnight, Red Apple Audio Network.
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3: I hope you had a very exciting weekend, did you? Because the weekends are the real challenge, aren't they? That's the real challenge of any marriage. Because you're stuck with each other for 48 hours and you're supposed to be enjoying it. It's supposed to be fun. Time off. Quality time. And you get to spend time with the kids. You get to spend time with other relatives. Yeah. I was supposed to go to a party. It wasn't a party. It was a, this was weird. A member of this particular family died, and one of them was celebrating their 80th birthday. So it was both a wake and a celebration of an 80th birthday. Yes, I found that very odd, but they're Irish, and Irish people look for strange ways to celebrate. I've never truly understood it, and I'm not Irish. I was raised in a family. This is weird in retrospect. I never went to a funeral. As a kid, I never went to a funeral. I'm sure my parents did, but they didn't believe in bringing their kids to funerals, and I agreed with that. I don't think I ever went to a funeral until I was like in my late 30s. I didn't go to a wedding until I was in my 20s, or late 20s. Never went to one. And then I used to do a terrible thing. I'd be invited to the wedding, right? And I'd kind of skip the wedding and just show up at the reception. Was there anything wrong with that? I didn't do the Irish goodbye. I did the Irish hello. I'm showing up at the reception. And every now and then somebody at the reception would go, "I didn't see you in the wedding. Where were you in the wedding?" And I'd say, "Well, I was there. Yeah, I was there." And, yeah. All right, let me go over these conspiracy theories, which is amazing to me. What Americans believe are actually true of the conspiracy theories and what I believe is actually true. They say many top Democrats involved in child sex trafficking rings, one-third of Americans believe that's true. The U.S. has been developing blow weapons in bio labs throughout Ukraine.

0: 27% think that's true. Many top Republicans are involved in child sex trafficking rings. 25% of Americans believe that's true. Vaccines have been shown to cause autism. 25% think that's true. Mass shootings have been faked by groups trying to promote stricter gun control laws. 23% think that's true. I do not think that's true. I don't believe anybody is that evil. The U.S. government was behind the 9/11 attacks in New York City. 20% think that's true. One out of five Americans believe that our government was behind the 9/11 attacks in New York City. No, I don't believe that's true. But I believe they were not as they appeared. I believe they were not as they appeared. I believe there were controlled demolitions involved, because I can't forget what those buildings were like. You're telling me that an aluminum plane that can be taken down by geese was able to penetrate that steel and those windows? They weren't like panes of glass in your basement. These things were like 6 inches thick. And they were installed in such a way to withstand 100-mile-an-hour winds. You're telling me a plane that can be crushed by a goose took those down? I saw it. I lived in Manhattan then. I saw it. But I believe those planes either were not actual passenger jets. They may well have been missiles dressed up to look like passenger jets, or there were controlled explosions. What I don't understand about all of the World Trade Center stuff, that whole horror show, is why is it taking over 20 years to have this conversation? At the time, that conversation was not happening. The official story is bought and paid for, no problem. Right down to the fact, oh, look, there's a jet engine in Murray Street. Look at that, a jet engine in Murray Street. That must have been one of those. Turns out that jet engine was not on either of those reported planes. I believe it was a coordinated effort to take down those buildings, to get our attention. I have a tough time believing that our government did that. I believe some other entity did that. What do you feel? 800-848-9222, 800-848-9222. I don't believe that it was the story that those two jets could take down those buildings. They were taken down by geese, remember? Geese brought down those planes. They could have been reinforced. They could have been missiles dressed up to look like commercial airliners. There could have been explosives placed throughout the buildings, as many people have said, and detonated upon the moment that well, it didn't happen at the moment. Those planes, those buildings didn't come down the minute the planes hit it, did it? No, it was 45 minutes, an hour later that they came down, and that could have been the controlled demolitions. Yes, it wasn't what it appeared to be. That I'm sure of, that I believe. But I don't believe our government did it. That would have taken a lot of coordination. If they were really determined to do this, if they wanted to stage a Pearl Harbor type event, as that booklet said, if it was really Dick Cheney's idea of a good time, I don't believe it. I understand how it got our attention. It militarized our country in a way it hadn't ever been. Well, how do you feel? 800-848-9222. Walter Sterling, Other Side of Midnight. Red Apple Audio Networks.
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3: I'm Brandon Eisen.
4: There were two people who we believe were shooting at each other.
3: Seattle Police Chief Tyrone Davis sharing with reporters a preliminary motive in a shooting at a crowded food festival in Seattle. An altercation last night escalating to gunfire that has left three people dead and several others injured.
4: It's one thing to note, one of the four victims that was taken to the hospital was a toddler. Again, this is a terrible, terrible event.
3: A 2-year-old boy last listed in stable condition at Harborview Medical Center. 7 people total were shot. 1 suspect is in custody, at least one more still unaccounted for. More than 330,000 Haitian immigrants in the U.S. are set to lose their ability to legally live and work in the country as their temporary protected status ends this week. Families, communities, and industries across the U.S. are braced for upheaval. Chair of Palm Beach County Indivisible Immigration Coalition in Florida, Barbara Irif.
5: It is barbaric, and we must unequivocally stand in support of our immigrant neighbors and against the inhumanity of ICE and our law enforcement.
3: The U.S. Supreme Court ruled in favor of the Trump administration's efforts to terminate TPS for Haitians and Syrians in June. Multiple counties in Arizona are now recovering from monsoon flood damage, with recovery costs estimated at more than $100 million. However, FEMA has denied disaster assistance to the region, prompting Democrat Senator Ruben Gallego and a bipartisan group of lawmakers to demand answers from President Trump. Local leaders face repair projects to restore infrastructure, roads, and creeks, but say they lack the necessary funding to complete the work. Mayor of Globe, Arizona, Al Gameros.
6: We don't have $30 million lying around in our pockets to be able to do these projects. We're still dealing with broken sewer lines that we're repairing. We're going to continue to fight and make sure that we can appeal this successfully.
3: The U.S. has paused Iran strikes for a second straight day as diplomatic talks seem to be moving in a more positive direction. News Nation's Hannah Brandt with the latest.
7: President Trump has expressed his doubts that Iran is ready to make a serious deal, but U.S. Ambassador to the U.N. Mike Waltz said that this break in the fighting gives negotiations a chance to move forward. Axios has reported that part of the reason for the break in the fighting is that critical U.S. interceptors are running low, potentially leaving American forces more vulnerable when trying to defend against Iranian counterattacks. But in Waltz's earlier interview, he dismissed the idea of an interceptor shortage.
3: A federal appeals court has blocked President Trump's voting order in the 23 states that challenged it. The ruling keeps the administration from moving ahead for now with a plan to create a federal list of eligible voters and use that list to limit who can receive vote-by-mail ballots. The president had said the order was meant to prevent non-citizens from voting. This is the Worldwide News Network.
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8: An arrest has been made in the shooting death of 12-year-old Jacob Freitas Saturday outside a bodega in the Bronx. Jacob had been an innocent bystander left dead on his bike when an argument between 6 men escalated and shots were fired. Surveillance video leading to 45-year-old William Ferrer being taken into custody and now charged with second-degree murder, first-degree manslaughter, and a number of charges related to gun violence. One person was killed, multiple others injured when a boat struck a channel marker in Barnegat Bay late Saturday night. New Jersey State Police now investigating. Several teenagers were reportedly aboard the vessel, which had been traveling at a high rate of speed. The incident follows a similar boating crash just 6 days earlier that killed 2 children. A fire in Flushing on Saturday resulted in the death of a 78-year-old woman and injury to more than 20 people, including at least 17 firefighters.
9: A few of the FDNY were carried out on gurneys.
8: 3 buildings total were impacted as the fire spread. Chief of Fire Operations Kevin Woods said that the flames spread quickly across 3 homes built in the 1930s and made entirely of wood. A neighbor witness described seeing the fire spread.
10: It started in one apartment and then it started to spread over to another apartment and then it spread over to the third apartment. So it was just continuous, nonstop. It kept going.
8: Around 250 firefighters had responded to the 5-alarm fire near College Point Boulevard and 41st Avenue. 33-year-old Keegan Thomas remains hospitalized in stable but critical condition after being shot by police. He's the man who allegedly confronted NYPD officers outside his Far Rockaway, Queens home on Saturday, carrying a shotgun and wearing a tactical vest. Neighbors had been evacuated and 2 dead bodies were discovered inside the home after an explosion. 77 WABC weather forecast, overnight low of 68 with full sunshine expected later today. About a 40% chance of rain with highs around 80. Tomorrow, rain and thunderstorms, mostly cloudy otherwise with a high of 71. Showers and thunderstorms also expected for Wednesday with a high of 73. I'm Brandon Eisen for 77 WABC News.
2: If you missed Katz and Cosby, here's what you missed.
11: Yes?
12: We have, I'm giving him new cards. Son of Governor Kerry.
11: I would, by the way, if I was related to Governor Kerry, I'd have that on my card too, because that's
12: Michael
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11: of honor.
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13: Well, thank you, John. Thank you, Rita. Thank you, Judge.
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2: Oh, you and I are talking about a conspiracy at the World Trade Center. And I don't believe for one second that what we've been shown is true. What worries me is it's taken us 20 years to actually even have a conversation about it without being labeled kooks. John, welcome to the other side of midnight. 800-848-9222. Hello, John.
3: Good morning. How are you?
2: Well, I'm excited that you've called now. Is this from Dumont, New Jersey?
3: Yes, I am.
2: Congratulations for getting phone service in New Jersey. What county is that in?
3: Bergen County.
2: Well, that shouldn't be a big problem. That shouldn't be too bad. No, it should be
3: the home, the home of the Ace Man.
2: Yes. And do you know that the Staten Island Ferry Hawks won today? Do you know that? 8-2?
3: Really?
2: Yes, I know, right?
3: Major, I did not know that.
2: Major minor league team. We're very proud of them. Congratulations to the Ferry Hawks. John, what do you have to report?
3: So, I was a first responder. I'm also a structural engineer. And basically, the World Trade Center, I'm sure you probably are aware of this, it's an exoskeleton system, just like the Sears Tower. It's right. All structurally reinforced around the whole perimeter, and the elevator cores themselves are solid base concrete, which that in turn gives the initial stability inside the structure itself. But then what also is each floor lands on a lintel, big fancy name for an angle iron, because they were all precast panels that were landed in there. There was no concrete placed on any of those floors. They flew the panels up to each floor and just grabbed them in place. So what happened was when the plane came through, it literally just cut through the fire, you know, your sprinkler systems, and then also knocking out a lot of the spray-on fireproofing as well. So and you know, jet fuel burns very, very hot, like 1,500 degrees. So if you take everything consideration with the, you know, furniture, the carpeting, everything else, while that was burning, what happened was those lintels were slowly being heated up to, so the actual concrete precast panels started bending it, and then they fell. Several floors fell at once because they were all exposed to the temperature. And if you notice, if you look at the actual structure when it actually happens, for example, the South Tower, you'll see that the top floors actually dropped down a bit, but it didn't withstand it. But then once the rest of the floors below that started giving out, it was just a domino effect, and it just came straight down. That's why you had a perfect drop in the whole system. And no, it was not designed to fall down like that or anything of that nature. And there was no thermite used anywhere. And you know, so it was definitely nothing besides, like, you know, they got lucky at the end of the day. And I initially, there was a couple of the head guys from the Port Authority. They were going to say, like, well, we're going to say the planes took out the towers. I'm like, you can't say that. That means it's an instantaneously effect. The planes coming into the tower means they should have fallen right away.
2: Right. But it didn't.
3: So,

0: is that they did it. They stood up for a long, long time. I got to admit that. And then, unlike, you know, World 7 that finally just dropped to the ground with the fires that were burning. So there was a lot of interesting stuff going on there.
1: Yeah, not the good kind of interesting there, John. But what I can't believe, I hear what you're saying, and I respect you because of who you are and what you do. But I also remember the gauge of that glass and how thick and heavy that steel was. I have trouble that an airplane could penetrate it.
0: Well, you got to realize that glass is tempered glass. So you could hit it, you could literally hit it on the corner and you could shatter the whole thing.
1: Oh, it's like card glass. I got it.
0: Exactly, yeah, because you can only have plate glass on your first 10 feet of the building, on the structure itself. And then everything above that, because of building code, is all tempered glass because of that case. If the window does shatter, it comes down like you know, rock salt.
1: Got it. John, that's in 20 years, that's the first sane explanation I've heard, and I'm grateful to you for that. Of course, a Jersey guy would give me that, which begs this question. Where do you go down the shore?
0: I haven't been down the shore in a while, but when I used to go down there, Wildwood.
1: Yep.
0: Stay at Wildwood, and then if we really want to get quiet, go down to Cape May.
1: It's beautiful.
0: You know?
1: It's beautiful. John, you're a good guy. I'm grateful that you listen. I'm glad you like the show, and I am very grateful you called in with some actual facts. Thank you for calling with facts. Thanks a lot, John. 800-848-9222. Paul in Monroe, welcome to the other side of midnight. Hi.
2: Are you good morning, Walter. How are you?
1: Sir, how are you?
2: I'm good. Hey, Walter, it's hard for me to follow that guy, John. He was a structural engineer. He had a lot of knowledge. But what I'm going to tell you, it kind of lends itself to what he was saying in terms of, I'll give you my background. I'm just a lowly union carpenter in New York City. It just so happens.
1: The richest man I know. Yes, go ahead.
2: It just so happens on the morning of 9/11, right before the first plane hit the North Tower, I happened to be on West Street making a left onto Liberty, in front of what used to be the Vista Hotel.
1: Right.
2: So I was stopped at the light when the first plane hit the North Tower.
1: Right.
2: All right?
1: Yep.
2: So I was in a van with two other people. The whole street shook. Everything shook. But I was so close to the building, I couldn't see what was going on above. But I seen everybody running for their lives. There was Con Ed workers in the street. Everybody was running. So I opened the door to look because I was too close to the building to see up. I opened the door to look up at the building, and, you know, way up at the top of the building, I seen a giant fireball come out over the West Side Highway and where I was in my van.
1: Wow.
2: And the thing I remember so vividly, like it was yesterday, and I didn't know at the time, but there was a strong smell of diesel fuel in those first few seconds after the plane hit the North Tower. And I didn't understand what that was until finding out later when they talked about the building falling down, was that jet fuel is very similar to diesel fuel and burns at a very high rate.
1: Got it, Paul. And thank you very much for the call. I appreciate it. Red Apple.
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5: I'm Brandon Eisen. Last night in Seattle at a crowded food festival.
6: Shooting. Oh. Right here. Get down.
5: Shots fired near the Space Needle. Seattle police confirming three people died. A total of seven people shot, including a two-year-old boy. This eyewitness describing the moment that the shooting began.
7: I heard boom, boom, boom, boom. I was like, that's weird. Like, that doesn't sound like one of our games. And I see families just running and yelling. That's when everything went white.
5: Police say the shooting developed from an altercation escalating to a shootout between at least two individuals, with one now in custody and at least one other still unaccounted for. This is happening at the family-friendly Bite of Seattle Food Festival at Seattle Center, featuring hundreds of local vendors and live music performances. SPD Assistant Police Chief Tyrone Davis.
8: This is a tragedy. I'm really sorry that this happened. The Bite of Seattle is a very positive event. We haven't had any issue in recent years. And, you know, thankfully we had officers on the scene that were brave. went to those shots and prevented more victims from being injured.
5: Austin, Texas community members gathered at a park over the weekend holding vigil for a 17-year-old killed by police. Organized by several local groups, the event brought together activists, community leaders, and residents from across the Austin area to remember the teen's life. Activist Clarin Williams.
9: We were here to hold some concern as people and humans, just out of love. And even though we don't know the young man's name still now, we're here bringing awareness about the situation.
5: A full investigation is underway. Police warned body camera footage and 911 call audio already released to the public. The Austin police chief initially describing the death as suicide by police. An arrival ceremony for the late Senator Lindsey Graham will take place tomorrow at the Capitol Building in Washington, D.C. Meanwhile, preparations are underway in South Carolina for Wednesday's funeral service, which will include a procession and an F-16 flyover. Dozens of people have been working behind the scenes to coordinate every detail, including church choir member Juliana Lorick.
10: To be able to honor and recognize Senator Graham for his countless years of service to our country and to his state, we're totally excited and honored to be able to do this for Darlene and his family.
5: Following the memorial service, Graham will be laid to rest during a private family burial in Pickens County. The U.S. Department of Energy has issued an emergency order authorizing grid operator Southwest Power Pool to dispatch generators as needed to maintain reliable power for a territory serving parts of 17 states and 20 million people stretching from North Dakota to Louisiana. This is the Worldwide News Network.
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11: A Bronx man has now been arrested after a shooting in the borough left a boy dead on Saturday. 45-year-old William Ferrer now faces a long list of charges that include second-degree murder, first-degree manslaughter, and attempted murder. During an argument between six men outside a bodega in Mount Eden, a stray bullet struck and killed 12-year-old Jacob Freitas, who had been nearby on his bike. Jacob was the son of a retired NYPD sergeant. Two others were wounded by the gunfire and taken to an area hospital. 33-year-old Keegan Thomas remains hospitalized in stable but critical condition after being shot by police. He's the man who allegedly confronted NYPD officers outside his Far Rockaway, Queens home on Saturday, carrying a shotgun and wearing a tactical vest. Neighbors had been evacuated and two dead bodies were discovered inside the home after an explosion.
12: And I smelled some gasoline, so I'm guessing he spreaded some gasoline around and just set everything ablaze. Cops came, they rushed us out.
11: Police say a 911 call from inside the home before all of this had come from his wife, who then alerted them to Thomas having a history of mental illness. The wife was not among the fatal victims and has been relocated to a safe place, according to officials. The two dead have been identified as 28-year-old Selena Ponce and 56-year-old Clemmer Ponce, both women pronounced dead on scene. The Yankees have now placed Cody Bellinger on the IL with a strained left hamstring after he was injured running to second during Saturday's win against the Phillies. Spencer Jones has been recalled to fill the roster spot. Bellinger has batted just .212 since June 18th with no home runs in 31 games. Pleasant and dry conditions greet the area to start off the week with comfortable humidity and highs in the low 80s. However, forecasts show some showers and thunderstorm activity arriving tomorrow and Wednesday, bringing back the chance of heavy rain and possible localized flooding. The rain is expected to taper off Thursday with sunshine returning by Friday. I'm Brandon Eisen for 77 WABC News.
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1: Well, from the Apple Bank traffic desk, we had some earlier problems right around Steinway Street coming inbound on the Grand Central Parkway. Now, as a result of that, you've got a lot of heavy traffic getting through LaGuardia. So as you're coming inbound, you're going to run into that. Now, also in Queens, inbound on the LIE, a lot of slow traffic now coming away from Main Street all the way into Queens Boulevard. Bell Parkway still in pretty good shape, just delays right around the area of the Van Wyck in both directions. Cross Bronx now backed up out of the interchange up to and over the 3rd Avenue Hill. And then on the southbound side of the Bruckner, you're backed up coming down to the drawbridge. Jersey Turnpike northbound at 10. There was an accident there on the outer roadway. They've just about got that completely out of the way. Rest of New Jersey looks to be actually in pretty decent shape this morning. We do have some mass transit problems. Long Island Railroad, Hempstead Branch, Babylon Branch, again, earlier issues with an equipment train. As a result, there are going to be delays there. And on the trains, the Transit Authority, the delay in the F and the J and alternate side again today is in effect. 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
5: We have a nice quiet start to the Monday morning commute. No big problems on the LIE. No issues on the Sunrise Highway. Volume's always the problem on the Southern State, Northern State Parkway, but no accidents to speak of. On the LIRR, there are partial suspensions on the Hempstead, Oyster Bay, and Port Jefferson branches. In the WLIR traffic desk, I'm Noam Layden.
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1: Monday morning, it's the 77 WABC clip of the day. What a great show. The Cats Round Table, 8 a.m. every Sunday with my dear buddy John Catsimatidis. 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
2: Yeah, there's been, so they've been cleaning up voter rolls in Maricopa County, which is the biggest, but also in several of the other counties, they've also been cleaning up the voter rolls. And if you clean up the voter rolls, that is the type of thing that will actually get us a cleaner election.
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4: 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We'll start out in Queenstown and Taylor. Put the Mets ahead with a three-run homer in the sixth. Marcus Semien added a three-run drive in the seventh. And the Mets beat the Dodgers 8-3 to prevent a season sweep. Starter Freddy Peralta allowed three runs, two earned, six hits over four innings in what could end up being his final start for New York. Chances are he will be moved within the next 8 days as part of a significant sell-off by the last place Mets before the trade deadline. Up next for him, rookie righty Zach Thornton opposes Martin Perez in the opener of a three-game series at home against the Atlanta Braves. Tonight, first pitch from Citi Field, scheduled for 7:10. In Philadelphia, Yankees fell 11-4 to the Phillies in the finale of a three-game set, still taking 2-3 from Philly over the weekend. Ben Rice homered and doubled for New York. Before the game, the Yankees placed all-star outfielder Cody Bellinger on the 10-day IL with a left hamstring strain. Also, obviously, still without slugger Aaron Judge. Up next for the Yanks, now three games back at Tampa for first place in the East. They'll open a four-game series in Chicago tonight against the White Sox. Max Fried will get the start against Noah Schultz, and it will be a 7:40 p.m. first pitch from Chicago. Also yesterday, Andrew Jones, Carlos Beltran, and Jeff Kent accepted baseball's highest honor during the Hall of Fame's annual induction ceremony on the grounds outside of the Clark Sports Center in Cooperstown, New York. York Beltran, the sixth player raised in Puerto Rico to earn a spot in the Hall of Fame, drew perhaps the largest contingent of fans over the weekend with the support of both Mets fans and those from back home in PR. He chose to go into the Hall representing our New York Mets, so you got to get down to Cooperstown to see that brand new Carlos Beltran New York Mets bust. 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I'm Justin Ellick on 77 WABC.
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5: From the Apple Bank Traffic Desk, a lot of heavy traffic coming inbound on the Grand Central Parkway as you start to get through the area. LaGuardia Airport just loaded up this morning as you come inbound, getting through there, and then up to about Steinway Street where there was an earlier accident. That has now been cleared up and out of the way. Now, elsewhere, really not all that big of a deal. You do have some delays coming inbound on the Long Island Expressway into Queens Boulevard, and now you have a problem on the outbound side right at 48th Street. So this is going to be on that lower level. The two left lanes are going to be out of service, and we'll have to keep an eye on this one. Again, this is on the outbound side of the expressway coming out of that lower level, joining the main line at 48th Street. Now, other than that, we have a lot of heavy traffic westbound on the Cross Bronx out of the interchange up to the 3rd Avenue Hill, and then likewise heading southbound as you begin to travel out onto the Bruckner, but really jammed up this morning coming down to the drawbridge. And mass transit-wise, again, the Long Island Railroad delays on the Hempstead and Babylon branches, that because of earlier issues, and alternate side of the street parking rules and regulations again today are in effect. 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
16: The Trump administration is urging U.S. senators to change the name of one of the two big stations that we go into on Long Island Railroad when we head to the city, Penn Station. Natalie Migliori reports.
17: The push comes as the busiest transportation hub in the Western Hemisphere undertakes an $8 billion redesign project. In a letter requesting federal funding for Penn Station, U.S. Transportation Secretary Sean Duffy stopped short of saying what the new name should be, even though he previously said naming the station after current President Trump has a nice ring to it. The president has said naming the station was not his idea, but that of union heads and other politicians. When asked earlier this week, White House spokesperson Caroline Levitt responded, "Why not?"
16: An elderly woman is dead after she was found.
18: Honey, it's like trying to talk to the IRGC, okay? This guy is a terrorist. That's the bottom line. I'll say it. You don't want to say it. I'll say it. He's a terrorist. He's a jihadist. He hates the Jewish people. He hates America. He hates the Italian people. He hates the Irish people. He hates the German people. Unless you're Muslim, Mayor Mamdani has no use for you. He is a horrible person and maybe has perpetrated the worst American and Jewish hate in the history of this country. Those two people stabbed the other day in the Upper West Side of New York City, that blood is on his hands. That blood is on your hands, Mayor Mamdani. We got to find a way to get this guy out of here. Maybe Dr. Naomi Wolf is right. Maybe that election wasn't what it looked like on paper. Maybe he really didn't win. But either way, this guy is the worst thing to happen to New York politics, maybe in the history of our state. He's a lowlife.
19: I mean, I think you may be a bit over your skis in calling him, labeling him a terrorist. And you're probably going to get flagged for
18: that. Let me ask you this. The New Yorkers elected this guy. Who cares?
19: They knew everything about him before. Like, this is predictable. You talked about predictability. This is a predictable.
18: Riff, let me ask you this. The Hamas guys that are in Qatar right now, they've never put on a bullet, an explosive vest. They've never shot anybody. Would you consider those guys terrorists? Because I would. Okay, so his ideologies are in line with the terrorist. Mahmoud Khalil is a campus terrorist. You don't have to kill somebody to be a terrorist. You have to share the ideology. That's what this guy is. He's no better than the person who actually goes and shoots somebody because he was.

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1: Well, from the Apple Bank traffic desk, good morning, everybody. And again, we're looking at a pretty decent day as you travel out there. However, there are a couple of pretty big problems. First of all, outbound Long Island Expressway at 48th Street, there is an accident. The two left lanes are going to be out of service as you come on up to that. And again, it's on the outbound side. But inbound, you have delays from the Van Wyck all the way on and again to Queens Boulevard. Now, we are going to be looking at the other major issue. This one's in New Jersey, though. Northbound on the Jersey Turnpike approaching Interchange 12 on the outer roadway. There is an overturned tractor trailer. The left lane going to be out of service getting through there. Long Island Railroad delays on the Hempstead branch this morning. Also, no J service. Jamaica Center to 111th Street. That because of a pedestrian accident. And alternate side is in effect. 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
5: We have a nice quiet start to the Monday morning commute. No big problems on the LIE, no issues on the Sunrise Highway. Volume's always the problem on the Southern State and Northern State Parkway, but no accidents to speak of. On the LIRR, there are partial suspensions on the Hempstead, Oyster Bay, and Port Jefferson branches. In the WLIR traffic desk, I'm Noam Layden.
6: Have you ever wondered why there's so much cancer on Long Island? 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

0: I would rather get my, geopolitical advice from my, 5-year-old nephew. I don't need it.
1: Zach, on the way out, you are terrific. Folks, check him out, 9 a.m. on Rumble. Tell me about the midterms. I ask everybody who comes on what they think and, the real Trump sycophants. And I'm one of those, they say we'll be okay, except I don't say that. I'm very nervous. What are your thoughts on what's coming up in November?
0: I had this this analyst on my show the other day. His name's Chase Bowes, and he predicted the 2024 election. He only missed eight races, right? Eight races and two, I believe it was eight races, two House, two Senate races, and he got every single state right. He's very, very smart, and he was telling me that the models that he's using, which are progressively getting more, leaning more towards Republicans. Right now, they're down to keeping the Senate, and we have about a 219 to 216 Democrat on the House. And I think that's actually very positive. I think that people like Mamdani and Graham Plattner and, the guy who was like a 93 Trade Center co-conspirator or character witness, that these DSA candidates, they're going to create a not, even if it's not a walk away movement, I think they're going to create a big push to stay home in November for the left, which is why his models seemingly are changing more towards the House for keeping the House and the Senate. I'm optimistic, but I think that we need to play this like we're losing and treat this election like it's the most important, because it is. If we give left power back one more time, they're not giving it back. I don't think that I think that what they are messaging is we are becoming more radical. We are not moving back to the center. We are going to basically throw nothing but Hail Marys and hope that we can sort of bully people into getting on board with our policy. I know we don't have much time, but the Mamdani thing, he's talking about arresting political leaders. You have the DSA candidates talking about abolishing the Senate, opening the border, all this stuff. And that actually is turning people off. So their radical base, which is on both sides, the radical base is always the smallest portion. They're energized, but I think the moderate Democrats are not. I think they're going, I don't really feel this. And I hope I'm right. I think that they might stay home.
1: All right. Zach is great. Zach, the Misfit Patriot, once again, full-time host now on LFA TV. Check him out on the Daily Breakdown, 9 a.m. Eastern every morning on Rumble. Excellent job, Misfit Patriot. As always, thank you for hopping on. I enjoy you immensely. Thank you so much.
0: All right. Thanks, Sid. Have a good one.
1: You too. God bless you, Zach. Zach right there, the Misfit Patriot. All he does is make a lot of sense. We'll take a break when we get back. She's an amazing congresswoman representing both Staten Island and Brooklyn. She's been everywhere on television already this morning. Our dear friend Nicole Malliotakis. Nicole's next.

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1: Well, from the Apple Bank Traffic Desk, we still have these ongoing problems on the New Jersey Turnpike on the northbound side, the outer roadway, Interchange 12. Overturned tractor trailer, the left lane is out, and then getting off at Interchange 9, an accident there as well. So two separate problems in Central Jersey, and then also you're looking at delays as you travel at the Lincoln Tunnel on the outbound side. Again, there's a disabled bus in one of the tubes, the north tube, heading outbound. So the right lane going to be out of service. Now, if you're traveling out in the city, we really don't have too much for you to worry about coming inbound on the Long Island Expressway, a little slow at the Cross Island, then heavy into Queens Boulevard. If you're heading onto the southbound side of the Van Wyck, though, just south of 69th Road, there is an accident there. The right lane going to be out of service. Up in Westchester, we're really not in too bad a shape. We do have some delays, though, coming southbound on the Springbrook Parkway. A northbound disabled vehicle right around Dobbs Ferry Road. Everybody's slowing down to take a look at that. And mass transit-wise, again, still no J service. Jamaica Center to 111th Street, no Z service at all. That because of a pedestrian accident, an alternate side is in effect. 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
1: Well, from the Apple Bank Traffic Desk on the Belt Parkway now on the westbound side, just as you start to leave Queens coming into Brooklyn, there is an accident there. The two left lanes are going to be out of service at that point. We're also going to be looking at some problems still as you travel out onto the southbound side of the Van Wyck between the Grand Central Parkway and or between the LIE, rather, and the Grand Central, right, coming into the Kew Gardens Interchange. So, again, you've got that problem there. That will continue. Now, a lot going on in New Jersey. On the Jersey Turnpike, northbound at 12, that overturned tractor trailer in the left lane. They are still in the process of getting that out of the way. And then also, as you get off at Interchange 9, an accident on that off-ramp. If you're on the Garden State Parkway, southbound, we're slow, 135 down to 131 with an accident. Again, the right lane going to be out. This is a new one, westbound on 78, getting out to Liberty Corner Road, which is exit 33. There is a crash there with injuries. The left lane going to be out of service. And mass transit-wise, still no J service. Jamaica Center to 111th Street with that pedestrian accident. And there is still no Z service. 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I'm Joe Nolan with traffic on Talk Radio 77 WABC.
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2: A crash is going to slow you down on Suffolk Avenue northbound at Dixon Avenue. Otherwise, we're doing okay on the LIE through Suffolk County. No big problems to tell you about. Some volume on the Sunrise Highway, same holds true for the Southern State, Northern State Parkway, but no accidents. And on the LIRR, there are delays on the Hempstead and Port Jefferson branches. In the WLIR Traffic Desk, I'm Noam Layden.
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0: 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WABC Traffic and Transit.
1: Well, from the Apple Bank traffic desk, if you're traveling northbound Jersey Turnpike, we still have the cleanup from that overturned tractor trailer that was on the outer roadway right around the area of Interchange 12. But it must have most of it off on the shoulder because there's hardly any delay at all getting past it. So northbound on the Jersey Turnpike, though, continue to look for that issue. Now, we also still are going to be looking at a lot of heavy traffic coming inbound on the Long Island Expressway as you start to come through the area of the Queens Boulevard. Also, Throgs Neck, Whitestone Bridges, both directions. Actually, quite a bit of heavy traffic up there this morning. Bell Parkway now real slow, where before it wasn't too bad. Now from Kennedy Airport, pretty much all the way down to Flatbush Avenue, you have a lot of slow traffic this morning. 287 westbound, exit 3, an accident there. That's being cleared. That up in Westchester. And the Transit Authority, still delays on the 6 and the 7 trains, also on the A, the B, the D, the M, the R. And at Newark Airport, Jersey Transit, the AirTrans service, being replaced by shuttle buses, leaving New Jersey Transit's train station. That'll be every weekday from 5 a.m. to 3 p.m. until August 28th, and alternate side is in effect. 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I'm Joe Nolan with traffic on Talk Radio 77 WABC.
2: This is the WABC opening bell report. Malls making a big comeback. Nationwide indoor mall traffic grew 4.5% from this time last year. Gen Z shoppers, those 18 to 24, bought 60% of their merchandise in stores over the last year. They also boast the longest dwell time in those malls, averaging 2.6 hours per visit. Let's see how the markets are doing on this Monday morning. Wow, Dow up 611 points. Noam Layden, WABC opening bell report, 77 WABC.
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9: The attorneys for the social media influencers, the Tate brothers, are expected in a Miami courtroom today. The brothers are accused of rape and sex trafficking. News Nation's Nick Smith.
10: Prosecutors in the United Kingdom are demanding Andrew and Tristan Tate be extradited to face charges from four new accusers. That's in addition to previous allegations of luring women for sexual exploitation in Romania. The Tates have denied all charges and say their violent and misogynistic comments online have been taken completely out of context.
9: The Tates have become powerful voices in the so-called online manosphere, promoting wealth and misogyny. Police in India have suspended an officer who fired his assault rifle into the air to disperse student protesters who were upset with the leak of medical school entrance exam results. No one was injured in the shooting. The protests forced India's education minister to resign. Michael Wallace, Worldwide News Network, New York.
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12: Trying to talk to me and Mom Donnie is like trying to talk to the IRGC, okay? This guy is a terrorist. That's the bottom line. I'll say it. You don't want to say it. I'll say it. He's a terrorist. He's a jihadist. He hates the Jewish people. He hates America. He hates the Italian people. He hates the Irish people. He hates the German people. Unless you're Muslim, Mayor Mamdani has no use for you. He is a horrible person and maybe has perpetrated the worst American and Jewish hate in the history of this country. Those two people stabbed the other day in the Upper Side of New York City, that blood is on his hands. That blood is on your hands, Mayor Mamdani. We got to find a way to get this guy out of here. Maybe Dr. Naomi Wolf is right. Maybe that election wasn't what it looked like on paper. Maybe he really didn't win. But either way, this guy is the worst thing to happen to New York politics, maybe in the history of our state. He's a lowlife.
13: I mean, I think you may be a bit over your skis in calling him, labeling him a terrorist. And you're probably going to get a flag for
12: that. Let me ask you this. The New Yorkers elected this guy. Who cares?
13: They knew everything about him before. Like, this is predictable. You talked about predictability. This is a predictable.
12: Rick, let me ask you this. The Hamas guys that are in Qatar right now, they've never put on a bullet, an explosive vest. They've never shot anybody. Would you consider those guys terrorists? Because I would. Okay, so his ideologies are in line with the terrorists. Mahmoud Khalil is a campus terrorist. You don't have to kill somebody to be a terrorist. You have to share the ideology. That's what this guy is. He's no better than the person who actually goes and shoots somebody because he respects that person. He likes that person. That makes him one of

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2: From the Apple Bank Traffic Desk, if you're traveling northbound on the Jersey Turnpike, Interchange 12, outer roadway, still the cleanup from that overturned tractor trailer. That will continue. We got a new one inbound George Washington Bridge now. On the lower level, there is a stalled vehicle. The left lane going to be out as you start to come over to the Jersey side. So that's going to be a problem for us this morning. Also on 287, we still have that accident westbound over by exit 3. They are still working on that. And then also a disabled vehicle on the Springbrook Parkway northbound getting up to Hospital Road in Mount Pleasant. Now, New Jersey Transit trains, again, don't forget, no Princeton shuttle all week long during the middle of the day, and alternate, that's for track work, and alternate side is in effect. 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
0: If you missed Joe Concha, here is what you missed.
3: Wow, just everything they do, that family, Meghan Markle, I know she's not really a part of it anymore, but it seems like a lot of people still treat the royals the way they were treated, say, during Princess Di and Charles, which was probably the biggest wedding of the 20th century.
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3: I think we're jealous. 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Like, we tried to make the Kennedys Camelot.

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7: 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And some stuff is more profound than others. So yeah, I loved Robert Byrd. And I think that a lot of times we get caught. Wait a minute, I'm getting a text. Uh-oh, I think it's from Princess Di. Oh, goodness gracious. She just sent me a Robert Byrd quote. See, this is dangerous. Rather I should die 1,000 times and see old glory trampled in the dirt, never to see it rise again, than to see this beloved land of ours become degraded by race mongrels. 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That was Senator Robert Byrd in 1944, opposing integration. Yeah, he's a Democrat. Same Democrats as George Wallace, standing up there talking about segregation now. Segregation's ever, which is, by the way, what the Democrats still practice in public schools. Just so you know, they haven't really changed as a party that much, except now they do it on economic grounds. They claim he vile man. He was a that was vile.
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0: talk show that's getting you talking. You're with Brian Kilmeade.
1: The mayor of New York is basing himself on this criminal's bogus charges. That's what he's using, and look at what he's doing. He's fomenting hate. He's supposed to be the mayor of all New Yorkers, Jews, Christians, Muslims, everyone. But he's trying to turn one group against the other, and he's foisting hate and fear. I speak to Jewish Americans in New York, and they're afraid right now. And I don't think it's accidental that after he made this hate speech against Israel and against me, the next day, a Jew is stabbed coming out of a synagogue.
2: Yeah, there's no doubt about it. He does nothing to help it. And you could be any race, religion, ethnicity, it doesn't matter. He's making it clear he has no interest in calming things down. He does not feel like that's on his report card. I think he's playing to the Muslim audience more than any other audience. And I know he feels he's got 3.5 more years before he has to play it somewhat down the middle. But I don't even think he's going to change. He's just so confident he's going to get 4 more years after this. But what his agenda is, it's not built for a mayor. Mayors are really not very political, ideally. They have so much to implement. There's not really ideology there. So that's why so many times they have trouble being national figures, because they're used to dealing with so many Democrats and Republicans, regardless of, you know, going with the other side. Remember, even as governor, George W. Bush, when he was governor, said, I have a great reputation of working with Democrats. Conservatives didn't love that, but you have to as a governor. In New York City, you have to work with everybody. But your radical views are accepted here. I think he's eyeing maybe the Senate seat that Chuck Schumer is going to be up for, because he's primaried everybody else.
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4: A crash is going to slow you down on Suffolk Avenue northbound at Dixon Avenue. Otherwise, we're doing okay on the LIE through Suffolk County. No big problems to tell you about. Some volume on the Sunrise Highway, same holds true for the Southern State, Northern State Parkway, but no accidents. And on the LIRR, there are delays on the Hempstead and Port Jefferson branches. In the WLIR Traffic Desk, I'm Noam Layden.
5: Have you ever wondered why there's so much cancer on Long Island? Did you know that the DuPont Chemical Corporation and 3M recently agreed to a $13.5 billion settlement for contaminating public drinking water with cancer-causing forever chemicals? 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
6: If you missed Rita Cosby, here is what you missed.
7: Zoran Mondani. Also, so many of the comments coming out this week. We also have now a primary race in the New York governor's race. And you got a lot of crazy comments coming from Democrats. Later on, we're going to talk about Benny Thompson. And he asked, this is the guy who was on the January 6th committee. Remember, who just happened to destroy the evidence after the January 6th hearings. Surprise, surprise, surprise. But Benny Thompson asked Kristi Noem, the Secretary of Homeland Security, talked about the unfortunate accident of the National Guard troops being opened fire upon by that Afghan refugee. The unfortunate accident? It's not an accident. The guy was preparing for it for a while. He drove for days across country, drove thousands of miles, planned it, staked it out, opened fire. It's intentional. So why are Democrats trying to minimize it like it just happens to be some flash in the pan accident? It's not an accident. It is a horrible, disgusting crime that needs to be punished. And yet Benny Thompson used the phrase unfortunate accident. Well, here is Zoran Mondani. Here is what he had to say. He put out this video this week. This is another crazy thing. Puts out a video on how to avoid getting arrested by ICE. Puts it on his social media. Here he is.
8: Last weekend, ICE attempted to raid Canal Street and detain our immigrant neighbors. As mayor, I'll protect the rights of every single New Yorker, and that includes the more than 3 million immigrants who call this city their home. But we can all stand up to ICE if you know your rights. If you encounter ICE, these are the things that every New Yorker should know. First, ICE cannot enter into private spaces like your home, school, or a private area of your workplace without a judicial warrant signed by a judge. That looks like this. If ICE does not have a judicial warrant signed by a judge, you have the right to say, I do not consent to entry, and the right to keep your door closed. Sometimes ICE will show you paperwork that looks like this and tell you that they have the right to arrest you. That is false. ICE is legally allowed to lie to you, but you have the right to remain silent. If you're being detained, you may always ask, am I free to go, repeatedly until they answer you. You are legally allowed to film ICE as long as you do not interfere with an arrest. It is important to remain calm during any interaction with ICE or law enforcement. Do not impede their investigation, resist arrest, or run. One last thing. New Yorkers have a constitutional right to protest. And when I'm mayor, we will protect that right. New York will always welcome immigrants, and I will fight each and every day to protect, support, and celebrate our immigrant brothers and sisters.
7: How is that not obstruction or aiding and abetting? Here's some tips to avoid ICE. Here's some things you don't have to do. If it doesn't look like a real warrant, you don't have to let them in.
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0: mouth to your ears. It's Brian Kilmeade.
1: I think one of the bedrocks of our city is protest. It is something that has been a part of what makes our city so special, that New Yorkers can express themselves, whether they are in support or in opposition, no matter on whatever topic. We are talking about someone who has been charged with crimes against humanity, someone who has visited the city on many an occasion and who has been welcomed by previous mayors. And I want to make it very clear that that welcome ends with me.
2: Yeah, good. He doesn't want to see you anyway, number one. Number two is, it was the ICC who we don't subscribe to, you idiot. Stop saying that over and over again. And it wasn't genocide. Spend a minute over there and understand. October 7th happened. The response was the most targeted, the most well-executed battle plan in one of the densest populations in the world, and they still did it, reluctant to go in until they were attacked and were given no choice. John Spencer from the War College, a college he would never be accepted or applied to, went ahead and looked at it. And if you are doing genocide, do you drop flyers on buildings saying we're going to hit here in 1 hour or 1 day, make sure to get out? And if anyone died as a civilian, it's not by a mistake, not by targeted, because they set up, did the Hamas, and do set up in schools, daycares, and in hospitals. You clown. He thinks we're all idiots. When we come back, an update on the war in Iran.
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4: A crash is going to slow you down on Suffolk Avenue northbound at Dixon Avenue. Otherwise, we're doing okay on the LIE through Suffolk County. No big problems to tell you about. Some volume on the Sunrise Highway, same holds true for the Southern State, Northern State Parkway, but no accidents. And on the LIRR, there are delays on the Hempstead and Port Jefferson branches. In the WLIR traffic desk, I'm Noam Layden.
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3: 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And now, this is the Kudlow Riff.
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7: We shouldn't have to pay taxes on inflation. And for some reason, unfortunately, all these years we've lowered the capital gains tax rate, but we never indexed it for inflation. And hopefully it'll contain some antidote to the waste, fraud, and corruption going on in all of these entitlement accounts in Los Angeles and Minnesota and Lord knows where else. But they need a growth component, a growth component. Indexing capital gains will free up capital, will free up homes, ranches, family farms, etc. Put them out there in the market. It will and essentially put more oxygen into the bloodstream of the economy. That's what it'll do. You'll get a lot more buying and selling. Terrific stuff. And by the way, for homes, you know, you have an exemption. Singles, $250,000 exempt from the capital gains tax. Married filing jointly is $500,000. Why not raise that? Why not double it? That hasn't changed since 1997, okay? And since 1997, the inflation rate, has gone up over 30%. Why should we have to pay capital gains on inflation? Why should we pay capital gains on Joe Biden's 21% inflation while he was in office? I think the capital gains tax would be so important. And what else has happened is every time we lower the capital gains tax, revenues go up, not down. You make more money, not less. Not only the unlocking effect, but churning out more economic growth.
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0: It's not enough to pay for the doctor's overhead. So all these people, Medicare for all, just push back and say, what are you talking about? And know what you could say? I read in the Washington Post. And you do the math. You'll find out the same thing. By the way, the big news, Saudi Arabia got hit by Houthis again.
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4: Alexandria Ocasio-Cortez soundbite was the best. Did you see that?
5: Oh, John, it was painful, Bill, didn't you think?
4: Well, that's Rita, you just hit it right on the mark. She was asked a very simple question. If China invades Taiwan, should the United States defend that island, Taiwan, which has been our policy since 1945? She could not answer the question. Stammered. I used it tonight, and I was just saying. And that shows you the level of intellectual capacity, not only of the Congresswoman, but of the entire progressive movement. I'll answer for her.
6: Yes.
4: There is no chance in hell the progressives would defend Taiwan against China, which is why the Chinese are pumping hundreds of millions of dollars into the United States to pay people to cause trouble at these demonstrations. They want Trump out.
5: Yep. No, great point.
6: He's too tough for them.
4: You bet.
6: Yep.
4: Much too authoritative. And you'll see Trump gain in April. I've been involved with that, as some of you guys know. And she will make a deal with Trump, I predict. And a deal will be good for the United States. So, and then you got the tax refunds coming in. That should stimulate the economy even more. The stock market should do okay, but you never know. But the president does have momentum, but it got to be clarified. And again, that is the weakness.
6: Bill O'Reilly, thank you for coming on this Monday morning. I can't believe we're halfway through February already, and we look forward to talking to you again real soon.
4: All right, thanks for having me, guys.
5: Thank you. Love it, Bill. Thank you.
6: And let's now go to Governor George Pataki, another great governor that we have in New York State. Besides Michael's father, Governor Hugh Carey. And Governor Pataki, what's on your mind today?
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0: 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Coming up next, the news with Mike Slater.
9: Thank you, Bill. It is Monday, July 27th, 2026. Here's what's happening today in America. Muslim attacks

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4: I have tears in my eyes. America is crumbling. We have outdated highways. Great highways like we built in the past are not happening. High-speed rail? My daughter called me from China. She was going 250 miles an hour. What do we have in America? High-speed rail? Hasn't happened. Airports? We have second-rate airports compared to other countries. Promises, promises from politicians that we're going to fix the roads, fix the airports, etc., etc. Then, we also need to balance. When we have a budget in one of those blue states for $100 billion, we don't want it to cost $200 billion. We need to stop debating, and we have to start building. President Trump has said $19 trillion in new factories and businesses are coming to America over the next few years. Well, they need roads. They need airports. It should not be a controversial issue. It should be an American issue. Let's make America great again. This is John Katzmatidis with the Cat's Corner.
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5: You know, John Katzmatidis just made like three excellent points, and I've become so almost immune to the substandard crap we have laying around our country and our city, especially when it comes to infrastructure. I mean, you get off the, you go to the airport in Hong Kong, you're going to want to stay there. You'd go to the Hong Kong airport just for fun, just to hang around. All right. It is probably the most awe-inspiring place. It is, you know, we used to go to the mall, and then the mall became kind of crummy, and then they upgraded the mall. And then they had the Mall of the Americas. What's another? I mean, it's like Disneyland. It's like a modern Disneyland refurbished. It is, you come into LaGuardia. Now, I know LaGuardia kind of fixed things up, but it's a little bit mediocre. It really is mediocre. It's not all that. It's cleaner than it used to be. They've got these, you know, those things that you, that help you get, what do they call them? They're not elevators. They're not escalators. Those walkway tramways. They got like two of them in the whole place. They're like 10 feet. They have those silly restaurants, bookstores. It's just, it's normal. Kennedy is a dump. Why are our roads in New York City and the surrounding areas so screwed up? Excuse me. I used to, wow. pardon me. You know what it is? It's the air conditioning. I love air conditioning. I insist on keeping the fan on. And I insist on keeping it like 67 degrees. I love it. I love sleeping like that. I got it really cold and a fan. My wife, fortunately, doesn't mind. We're on the same page in terms of climate control in the house. The roads are all fouled up. And if you go to Europe, I was in Europe, when was that? A year ago. And I went probably 10 years before that. Why are all the roads so smooth over there? And this is a country that we bomb the hell out of, right? Germany. We bomb the hell out of Germany. Every single road there is better than every any road we have in America. Why is that? I mean, is it because they had to make them all brand new? These things are newer than World War II. There's so many practical things for politicians to be engaged in. But it's too much work and there's too much accountability. We can look to the road and say, hey, you promised to fix that thing and it's still broken. So they don't even talk about it anymore. The only person who does President Trump, high-speed rail. Look, I don't particularly, it's not a passion project, but if you go to China, if you go to Japan, Japan has had high-speed, their trains from 60 years ago, the bullet train is about 60 years old, goes 10 times faster than any of our trains. Now, what is up with that? Are we a superpower or what? How did this happen? Now, part of it is we're not about the collective. We're about the individual, right? We have super-duper wealth and rich guys, and that's great, and they hire other people, right? We have a survivalist mentality here. I think it comes from our ancestors, right, who came to the new world, and there wasn't a great big safety net like they had in the old world. It's a little bit tougher here, almost, I don't want to say by design, but it's kind of understood. It's just a little bit tougher here. But the rewards are also greater. They got a great big cushy safety net. In fact, the safety net is so comfortable that some people prefer the safety net than to getting off their ass and actually working. There's that too. And then the stuff that we make, we want to keep. We don't want to pay taxes. Some, you know, we want to find ways out of paying taxes, creatively reinvesting and then reinvesting, as Ralph Crampton used to say. 33% still goes to the stockholders, right, Norton? He and I have always agreed about that. All right, going forward, the Epstein stuff. Folks, it underline an exclamation point, hoax, H-O-A-X. I went through a lawsuit over the weekend that this is probably the most prominent lawsuit filed by the so-called Epstein survivors. The Epstein survivors, you'd be surprised how old these Epstein survivors are. Guess how old they are. I found one who's 30, one who's 25. Here, I got them all right here. What a scam. 30 years old, 26 years old, 20 years old, 19 years old, 21 years old, 23 years old. I got two 17-year-olds. 217. Now, 17 is gross, right? 17. Oh, my God. That's way too young. Except in New York State. And that's where they say the alleged abuse happened. By the way, anybody can be sexually abused. I've heard of old ladies getting raped. It's horrific. All right. It's age. It's independent of the age. But these women say they showed up as masseuses and they were turned off that the client expected something more than just a back massage. Now, I don't know how many, right? You're being hired. You have no experience as a masseuse or physical therapist, but they hire you anyway. Do you think something else? Well, he promised me a modeling contract. Half of these women say, oh, I just kept doing it. I just kept involved because he said I could be a model someday. Well, go to Barbizon school and do work for it. Can you imagine a guy? Could you imagine a guy who witnesses a crime or is a victim of a crime who just says, well, I'm going to go along with this because my boss said he's going to get me a modeling contract someday. Or my boss said he can get me into a movie someday. So I'm just going to go along with this crime that may harm boys and men or women and girls. I think we need to expect more from human beings, even at the age of 17. Age of consent in New York is 17. Anything below 17, there's no such thing as consent. You're too young to consent. So this was all a great big makeup job to get Trump. Over the weekend, the Wall Street Journal received an award from the White House Correspondents Association. They had 10 reporters on that stage receiving an award for best enterprising journalism because they wrote a story that Donald Trump signed his name to a birthday card for Jeffrey Epstein in 1994. All right, which is 14 years before he got arrested for a sex offense, makeup job to get Trump. Over the weekend, The Wall Street Journal received an award from the White House Correspondents Association. They had 10 reporters on that stage receiving an award for best enterprising journalism because they wrote a story that Donald Trump signed his name to a birthday card for Jeffrey Epstein in 1994. All right, which is

0: sex kitty stuff. He did. Years after I last saw him, and it's been 30 years since I last saw him, he's walking around as a sex offender. He's got a register. He registered and all that stuff. Is that my? I had a meal with a guy in 1986 in the cafeteria, I think. Were we all involved in it? Look, just remember this, the Epstein stuff. I'm not apologizing for Epstein. He was a creep. He was getting underage stuff, you know, from 17 when that was illegal. And he was punished. Sex offender. Ask anybody who's a sex offender. Not that we have access to those people, generally speaking, but they got to register. It's like the Scarlet Letter, and they probably deserve it. But there's no evidence whatsoever that, you know, the titans of industry, and they were all being blackmailed by Jeffrey Epstein, and somehow Jeffrey Epstein was calling the shots on foreign policy and Israel relations and the Mossad. There's nothing there. All these documents, all the Epstein files, all of it. He was a creep who did creepy things between 2002 and 2006. And it's pretty much end of story. Everything that has happened since is a great big fat money grab. When there's money to be made, everything just goes out the window. Everything goes to hell. All right. It's a big scam. A guy, Michael Tracy, calls it the Jeffrey Epstein industry. And I got the proof. We'll be right back. 800-848-9222. 800-848-9222.
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3: I'm Bill Rakoff. President Trump is back on the road today.
4: President Trump is taking his economic message to Michigan today, trying to put the focus back on jobs and manufacturing. As the midterm elections get closer, he'll be visiting a General Motors facility to highlight his trade policies and what the White House calls a manufacturing comeback. The visit comes as voters remain concerned about inflation, higher gas prices, and the impact of tariffs on the economy. Stacey Lynn, Worldwide News Network, Washington.
3: Police have one suspect in custody. Continue to search for another after a deadly shooting at a food festival in Seattle.
5: There were two people who we believe were shooting at each other.
3: Assistant Police Chief Tyrone Davis says three people were killed, four were wounded, including a two-year-old boy who is in stable condition. Former King County Sheriff John Urquhart.
6: They're going to need help in interviewing these hundreds, if not thousands, of witnesses as well to try to hone in on who did this, how many did it, and what the motive was.
3: The annual food festival draws 350,000 people over 3 days. German Chancellor Friedrich Merz wants to know how a driver was able to steer his van into an annual Pride celebration in Berlin over the weekend, killing one and injuring 29 others. He says it was not just an attack on the gay community, but on Germany's freedom and free society. The community held a vigil last night in Berlin.
7: The thoughts we have today are simply, how can anyone attack a festival of tolerance and love like this?
3: Police shot and killed the suspect. The CDC has confirmed more than 4,000 cases of cyclosporiasis in 41 states, many of them linked to contaminated Taylor Farms iceberg lettuce from Mexico. Internist Dr. Frieda Fisher.
8: Meanwhile, I do want people to continue eating fruit, to continue eating vegetables. Remember, heating it up is your friend, but we don't want you to stop eating salads.
3: At least 300 people have been hospitalized, many with explosive diarrhea since the outbreak began back in May. Firefighters in France are trying to contain huge wildfires before a heat wave arrives tomorrow. News Nation's Marnie Hughes says a fire near the city and wine region of Bordeaux is four times the size of Paris and has forced 220,000 evacuations.
9: French authorities say overnight winds stoked the flames, making it more difficult for firefighters to get the blaze under control, leading to even more evacuation orders across southwest France overnight. Wildfires also prompting nearly 100,000 people to be evacuated in Spain, just west of Madrid.
3: There's more heavy rain in the forecast for Pakistan, where officials now say the death toll from this past month's monsoon rains and flash flooding is up to 109. Many were killed in collapsing houses. Coca-Cola says its dairy company Fairlife has resumed its production at four U.S. facilities after a recent cyber attack. A hacking organization claimed responsibility. The company says the attack did not affect product quality or safety. This is the Worldwide News Network.
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10: 81 degrees, partly cloudy skies on this Monday afternoon, July 27th. I'm James Flippin. people

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1: All right, 800-848-9222, 800-848-9222. Let's see, who do we have here? We have with me, shoot, I can't read that little line there. Is that Eric? Is Eric there? Yeah, the butt nut. Is that you, Eric?
2: That is me, and thank you very much for taking my call. Great.
1: What's up?
2: I'm one of the people who pioneered the Americans with Disabilities Act under President Reagan. And to me, I can't believe that I'm living through what I'm living through these days. It's like people forgot how to communicate. It's like everybody's doing the Wild West or Mad Max syndrome. And I remember talking to my friends 30 years ago that I would get to this point, and they looked at me like I had two heads. So I'm wondering if we'll ever get back to communication instead of texting and hide behind texting, and it just makes me very sad.
1: Dad, don't get so sad about it. You got to keep up with the times. Hey, let me ask you something there, Eric. The American with Disabilities Act, not to be a nitpicker here, but I thought it was George H.W. Bush who made that thing happen.
2: It did, but there was a lot of layers behind that. So it actually started with Henry Visconti in 1975 and built up to the Americans with Disabilities Act.
1: I hear you, yeah, and HW signed it. Now we have ramps everywhere and all that stuff, and it's good stuff. Forgive me, but you sound pretty close to it. Do you have a disability?
2: I've been born with cerebral palsy my whole life. My dad was Elvis Presley's engineer. He worked for RCA for 15 years, and he also pioneered one of the first disabled mixing boards.
1: Mixing boards? You mean for sound?
2: Yeah. I mean, his first client was Elvis Presley, Jailhouse Rock.
1: Wow. How about that? Hey, look, I'm with you on the texting and stuff like that. It is, you know, I have this idea. It's called What Else? I don't know if it's a book or a movie, but the theme of it is, what else is there beyond your digital life? You know, your phone and all that stuff on the phone, right? Texting and videos and tweeting and Instagram. And my answer is everything. Everything that might makes life worth living is not on your phone. What else? What else is there? And the answer is everything. What else is there beyond your digital life? So, you know, just because it's everywhere, you know, we shouldn't succumb to it. We should not succumb to it. Big tech in many ways is our biggest enemy. You know, they do things with that technology, but they also get people hooked. So don't be sad, all right? Just try to be the change you want to be. You got on the phone, you called me, I appreciate it. Call a relative. You know, I mean, we don't have to give in. I somebody once told me that's like pissing in the wind, Greg, but well, guess what? I got to take a leak. You know what I mean? Not right there, Eric?
2: Yep, and thanks for your kindness. And tell everybody at WABC that I said hello. You do that.
1: Oh, thank you, Eric. Keep in touch, all right? How about that, your dad? 50 years at the Radio Corporation of America, RCA. Remember when it was the RCA building? What do they have at the top of that thing right now? What is it? All brand insurance? What the hell is it? Cablevision? Comcast? They ought to make it the RCA building again, even if it ain't the RCA building, all right? Can we make some arrangements? Thank you very much.
0: WABC New York.
1: Remember when it was the RCA building? What do they have at the top of that thing right now? What is it? All brand insurance? What the hell is it? Cablevision? Comcast? They ought to make it the RCA building again, even if it ain't the RCA building, all right? Can we make some arrangements? Thank you very much.

0: battleground state of Michigan today to push his economic policies. Michigan holds its primaries next week. Republican strategist Rena Shaw says tariffs, inflation, and war fatigue are all big concerns.
1: When looking at Michigan, the Iran conflict is the biggest risk. Gas is climbing, oil is spiking, and every week the war drags on without a clean end. It feels like the endless war fatigue that Trump himself once campaigned against.
0: No new attacks between the U.S. and Iran, but as News Nation's Jessica Cartaglia reports, there's not much movement toward peace either.
2: Iran today saying that they remain in control of the Strait of Hormuz. The U.S. continues the blockade, saying that we are in control of the Strait of Hormuz. A spokesperson for Iran also saying today that there are no plans to move forward with any peace talks with the U.S. They say, in fact, that's not even part of our DNA. This comes after President Trump put a stop to those repeated strikes over the weekend. We have seen nothing. It's been 3 days now. Iran has also stopped strikes.
0: Yemen's Iran-aligned Houthis say they have targeted a number of sensitive crude oil supply and transport sites linking eastern Saudi Arabia to the Red Sea. The Saudi state oil giant Aramco is not commenting. Houthi officials say the operation was in response to what they call a Saudi drone incursion into Yemeni airspace. One suspect is in custody in Seattle after a deadly mass shooting Sunday near the Space Needle. Police are looking for a second. Three people were killed, four were wounded at a food festival. Here's Washington Governor Bob Ferguson.
3: I can't imagine being the parent of a two-year-old toddler, for example, who's injured in a shooting like this. But for everybody who's impacted, our hearts go out to them.
0: The child is in stable condition. This is Seattle Mayor Katie Wilson.
4: We have far too much gun violence in this city and in this country. And we're coming off of a week in Seattle where we've had three major incidents of gun violence in just a few days. We have a lot of work to do as a city and as a country to make this better.
0: A murder trial is underway in Massachusetts for Lindsay Clancy, charged in the 2023 strangulation death of her three children. Clancy's lawyer argues that at the time of the killing, she was suffering from postpartum psychosis. Legal analyst Lori Levinson.
5: Some of the things working in her favor on this defense is that she was being treated for postpartum depression. And in fact, she had been very good to her children. And after she strangled them, she actually tried to kill herself and left herself partially paralyzed. So that adds to the credibility of the defense.
0: China's Commerce Ministry wants President Trump to remove his latest tariffs, calling them unjustified. The tariffs target countries with alleged forced labor, which China denies using. This is the Worldwide News Network.
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7: 82 degrees, a mix of sun and clouds in Midtown Manhattan on this Monday afternoon. I'm James Flippin. Mayor Zohran Mamdani says despite a petition asking he stay away, he will be there for the somber ceremony marking the events of September 11th, as this year marks 25 years since that fateful day.
8: I will proudly honor the families, the survivors, the first responders forever impacted by that horrific terror attack by standing alongside them at this year's 9/11 commemoration.
7: And some victims' families have been citing Mamdani cozying up to Muslim radicals in the past as the reason they're uncomfortable with him being there. In New Jersey, after Governor Mikey Sherrill admitted 6,600 non-citizens were registered to vote and as many as 400 or more voted in actual elections, she blamed a software glitch. But the French firm behind the contract says that's untrue. IDEMIA says it was not a system failure that resulted in those non-citizens ending up on the voter rolls, but says rather people applying for driver's licenses at the state's Motor Vehicle Commission started in June 2023, answering yes to wanting to register to vote and no to being a U.S. citizen. But this company is blaming the Motor Vehicle Commission for failing to request that non-citizens be automatically excluded from voting until June of 2024, when they finally did make that request, apparently. Checking the weather forecast this afternoon around the tri-state, a mix of sun and clouds right now with a chance of showers and maybe a thunderstorm, partly sunny otherwise with a high near 84 and a breeze out of the south. Overnight, another chance of rain, maybe a thunderstorm, but mostly cloudy with a low near 69, and rain is in the forecast really for the better part of this entire week until Friday. I'm James Flippin.
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1: Oh, boy.
2: Don't get walkie. Oh. Truck is
3: locked. Hey,
2: okay.
3: Hey,
2: walkie work is locked.
4: What are you going to leave there?
2: The watch. See, I found it in the penguin game.
4: You found it where?
2: In a penguin game.
4: What is it again?
2: A penguin game.
4: And what did you find there?
2: A pebble.
4: Oh, a nice pebble?
2: Yeah.
4: Why did you like that pebble so much?
2: Because I found it.
4: Is it a nice pebble?
2: Yes.
5: Medlin?
4: What color is the pebble?
5: You don't want freckles on your nose, can you?
1: Gray. It was a gray pebble. I haven't heard the word pebble in a very long time. There's something, I just haven't heard the word pebble all that much, but I heard pebble. Usually we say rock, stone. Anybody remember pebble from the Flintstones? An absolutely beautiful, beautiful thing. President Trump right now is in Michigan. You know, sometimes I wonder about these trips. You know, he goes there, makes a speech, comes back. Does it really make a difference? And I don't know. I don't know if it does. Get on the plane, you know, bring the whole gosh damn kit and caboodle there. I'm not one of those guys. I'm not worried about the expense or anything like that. We've got the money. And by the way, a lot of these official visits by the president are privately funded. They have this formula. Like if he goes somewhere for a political mission, right? The RNC has to pick up a lot of that. And sometimes actually the family has to pay for a lot of things. Too many things in my book. But he can handle it. He's doing great. That doesn't get any credit for, by the way, not taking a salary. Not taking a salary. There's some heat on his family for making money. Well, the whole thing about the family, unlike the Bidens, they actually have a skill, they actually have a business, and the Bidens just had, hey, we're the Bidens, give us stuff. And that brings me back to this quote from Jill. It's very interesting. Jill, again, lets the truth out inadvertently. So Jill Biden, the first lady, right, former first lady, yeah, as I said, her husband is in jail right now, her ex-husband, suspected of murder. I think he's being railroaded. We know what railroaded means. It's the process is kind of rigged against him every step of the way. No public release of the indictment, no public release of the autopsy, the 911. Bail is ludicrously high. Everybody touched in this, involved in this case has a massive conflict of interest. Jill Biden herself is still seething over not getting a piece of Bill's bar business. He had a bar, Bill's Bar, the Stone Balloon in Wilmington in the 1970s. She didn't get any money, and she writes about how annoyed she was by that. But she says something in this thing, very interesting. You ready? Okay. She swears that she's never going to be in this vulnerable financial position again. Right? She's telling young women and girls this. I couldn't very well preach independence for my whole life and then throw it out the window the second I was living in a fancy house because of my husband's position. Could I? It's that last line there. I was living in a fancy house because of my husband's position. Could I? My husband's position. My husband's position. Position, position, position. It's a public servant. Public servants aren't supposed to get fancy houses, but see, she just inadvertently told the truth. She didn't say because my husband was rich or my husband was making a good salary or, you know, my husband worked. No, because of his position as a United States senator. Are you kidding me? Automatically, from what I hear, you know, senators, they bitch and moan about how little money they're making. Yet you get a fancy house. Once again, the truth comes out. I love it.
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7: Heavy traffic along Route 27 West in Southampton. You're slowing to a crawl near North Main Street. And then another pocket of traffic in Watermill as you are slowing down near New Light Lane. LIRR service, Ron Konkama branch trains on or close to schedule. The Montauk branch facing some delays right now. And I'm James Flippin for WLIR.
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8: A new study suggests that people with financial stress suffer cognitive decline earlier in life.
9: British researchers found people who struggled with low income or financial hardship in their early and middle adulthood scored worse on cognitive tests by the age of 53 and had more brain shrinkage by the time they turned 69. Even after adjusting for factors like childhood disadvantage and education level, the results were the same. The researchers believe financial stress leads to more inflammation, which is known to accelerate brain aging. Michael Wallace, Worldwide News Network.
8: A Secret Service agent has been arrested in South Florida for allegedly taking part in a violent fraternity hazing incident. Marquez Pinder and two other men are facing hazing and attempted murder charges after a student at the University of Miami's law school was beaten with a paddle so badly he suffered kidney damage and he nearly died. Bill Rakoff, Worldwide News Network, New York.
0: If you missed Katz and Cosby, here's what you missed.
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13: You want my card, Sean? 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
12: 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So
11: both
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2: Celebrating 250 years of America, highlighting moments in history. 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
3: November 1958, doctors working for the brand new space agency NASA determined that the first astronauts should be recruited from high-stress professions like race car drivers, acrobats, mountain climbers, or scuba divers. But that's where President Eisenhower personally intervened and demanded that U.S. military test pilots from the Air Force and the Navy be used exclusively. That decision guaranteed that the U.S. space program would primarily be a military operation, as the fight to get to outer space and then the moon was deemed a matter of national security. But Eisenhower's decision also put the space program in lockstep with American patriotism, as some of the original Mercury astronauts were already U.S. war heroes, like John Glenn. Of course, another byproduct of Ike's decision was that women were excluded from becoming astronauts at first, but by 1978, five women were in the program.
2: Your health matters. 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
4: 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I'm Yana Derulis for the Worldwide News Network.
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6: Worldwide News Network update. I'm Bill Rakoff. In the Senate, conservatives want Majority Leader John Thune to cancel their August recess so they can debate and pass the SAVE Act to require voter ID. But there are some Republican senators who don't like the idea. They're facing tough re-election battles and are hoping to have the month off to campaign. The autonomous taxi company Waymo has racked up more than $9,000 in parking tickets in Austin, Texas. The Wall Street Journal reports that the issue is the latest growing pain for Waymo as it seeks to expand its fleet of so-called robo-taxis across the country. Experts say Waymo's still having issues with its vehicles understanding where they can stop legally. The company says it will pay off the fines. And after years of planning, construction, and political delays, the new Gordie Howe Bridge linking Detroit to Windsor, Ontario, has finally opened to traffic today. Canadian officials actually held the ribbon-cutting ceremony on Friday. This is the Worldwide News Network.
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1: Welcome back. I have been reading. I have committed once again to reading more from the Bible. And everybody's got a weakness. Everybody's got something that they probably shouldn't be doing. And I have been reading from Judges in the Old Testament. And let's just say it's helpful. It's very helpful. And you can see what, you know, not correcting these weaknesses can lead to if you're not careful. All right? We are flirting with disaster. Some of us. All right? And it's all correctable. It's all fixable if you turn it over to Him, capital H. And, you know, I told you about, maybe I didn't, maybe you heard, maybe you didn't, but I had yet another prayer experience where a prayer was answered, like, in the moment. And it was just incredible. And it was a fairly benign matter, but, you know, the power of prayer is real, is real. Now, sometimes it won't happen right away. Sometimes He doesn't want to, for whatever reason. But every now and then, He reaches out and touches me in such a big, big way. And I shouldn't be so amazed by it, because I do believe. And if I believe, and I believe in the power of prayer, and a prayer is answered, why am I amazed by that? I can't help it. I still am, you know? You know, I guess, do we ever have doubt? You know, I mean, it does seep in sometimes. It does. And when a prayer is answered, it's like, wow, it really is. He's there. It's all, it work. It's real. But I know it's real. Anyway, sometimes when you feel it in your gut and you see it displayed, it's so incredible. One that I like to point out to people, I had a big argument with my friend Pete. And we argued about the Central Park Five, as a matter of fact. And, you know, I know those guys are guilty. And he's like, no, they were the victims of racial injustice. And it got very heated. And he said some bad, awful things and hung up on me. And my wife said, you need to apologize to him. I said, it wasn't my fault. No. You need to apologize to him. I'm like, all right. So I texted him apology. I apologize. And he didn't write back. And many months later, I'm reading the Bible one day, and I'm reading something really good. I'm like, wow, this is speaking to me right now. This is speaking to me. Sometimes when I'm reading in the Bible, I don't even, you know necessarily what I'm reading. You know, I had to go back a couple of pages and say, what am I reading? What chapter is this? And I'm like, ooh, and it's Peter, the epistle from Peter. And then with that, my phone goes off, click, click. Peter, Pete, my friend. Hey, I'm sorry, Greg. I should have not said that. And thanks for reaching out. I should have written it. That's from God. That's a little. And the other thing, when my daughter wanted to know, is that a chicken? Is that a chicken in the car ahead of us? And I couldn't catch up. And then she just spontaneously prayed to God to find out what kind of bird it was. And I said, well, how are we going to know, Daddy? He's not saying anything. I said, well, let's look for a sign. And I looked and I looked and I looked and I couldn't see anything. And I had to remind myself, it doesn't work that way. You don't, you know. But sure enough, we pulled up to where we were going. And there was a great big beautiful mural of a white dove, which is what that bird was. It was no chicken. It was a white dove. And He answered our prayers, and He will answer yours and mine.
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2: I'm Bill Rakoff. President Trump says the pressure campaign against Iran is working. Worldwide News Network White House correspondent Stacey Lynn reports.
3: President Trump says Iran's leaders do want to meet with the United States.
4: The only reason they want to meet is because we've been hitting them very hard.
3: Speaking to reporters aboard Air Force One, he said he has plenty of patience for negotiations and does believe there is a chance for progress.
4: I have plenty of time.
3: He also pushed back on concerns about American weapons supplies.
4: We have a lot of ammunition. different types. You know, Biden.
2: Network White House correspondent Stacey Lynn reports.
3: President Trump says Iran's leaders do want to meet with the United States.
4: The only reason they want to meet is because we've been hitting them very hard.
3: Speaking to reporters aboard Air Force One, he said he has plenty of patience for negotiations and does believe there is a chance for progress.
4: I have plenty of time.
3: He also pushed back on concerns.

0: Shooting at a food festival in Seattle. Mayor Katie Wilson spoke with reporters just moments ago.
1: The Seattle Police Department detained a 15-year-old juvenile in connection with the shooting. The teen was booked into the Judge Patricia H. Clark Children and Family Justice Center for investigation for firearms violations and first-degree assault. We believe this teenager opened fire in the crowd, but details are still under investigation.
0: The son of Kansas City Chiefs assistant coach Eric Bieniemy is charged with shooting his mother last night in suburban Virginia. Authorities in Loudoun County say 27-year-old Elijah Bieniemy faces charges, including malicious wounding in the shooting of his mother, 57-year-old Mia Bieniemy. She is listed in stable condition at a local hospital. Wildfires continue to burn unchecked across parts of the Pacific Northwest. The Northwest Interagency Coordination Center says that the fires have burned 1.3 million acres across Oregon and Washington this year. One of the biggest fires has exploded into a 14,000-acre fire in the Cascade Mountains of central Washington. In France, firefighters trying to contain huge wildfires before a heat wave arrives tomorrow. And in Spain, planes are dumping water on fires that have forced more than 75,000 people to flee their homes. The German luxury car maker Porsche will cut around one in five jobs by 2035, with 9,000 positions to be axed in total. The move comes as parent company Volkswagen restructures in the face of weak demand. Wall Street lacking in direction today.
2: Stocks have been mixed this afternoon. They started positively as oil prices tumbled, but then AI spending worries crept in again after a Chinese chipmaker soared 470% on its initial public offering in China and became the number one company over there. Tobacco maker Philip Morris is doubling investment in its Zyn nicotine patch business. Boeing beat Airbus for orders at last week's Farnborough Air Show, 173 versus 154, and some big names report later this week. Apple, Amazon, Microsoft, and Meta among them. John Terrett, Worldwide News Network.
0: The Dow is up 143, the NASDAQ down 94. 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
4: 81 degrees, mostly cloudy skies on this Monday, July 27th. Good afternoon, I'm James Flippin. Mayor Zoran Mamdani laid out the details for some of his city-run grocery stores today. Big picture, they'll offer 30% discounts on so-called essential items or basic items. Other goods will be sold at market rates. Mayor Mamdani saying all produce, meats, seafood, and 20 additional categories of pantry staples, such as dairy and refrigerated goods, will have prices marked down 30% from typical retail prices.
5: The savings will last for the entire month. That means no weekly fluctuations nor sticker shock at the checkout line. Not for our seniors living on fixed incomes.
4: Mayor Mamdani at the same event vowing he will be at the 9/11 ceremony in Lower Manhattan in September, as more people have signed on to a petition asking he stay away from the ceremony at Ground Zero because he's cozied up to Muslim radicals in the past. The UN General Assembly will also be in September, and Israeli Prime Minister Benjamin Netanyahu says he intends to attend. Netanyahu making that comment on Fox News' Sunday Morning Futures, as Mayor Mamdani has floated the idea of arresting Netanyahu.
6: I've appeared just about every year, not every year, but almost every year in my prime ministership, unless there are security conditions. But barring that, and I don't expect that to be the case this time, yes, I do intend to come to New York.
4: Mayor Mamdani has said the federal government should arrest Netanyahu, given he's been indicted for alleged war crimes by the International Criminal Court. And we mentioned the city-run grocery stores. Well, in New Jersey, a new consumer choice food pantry has opened along Broadway in Bayonne. That's a combined effort for Bayonne and Hudson County. A chance of rain, maybe a thunderstorm overnight with a low near 69. I'm James Flippin.
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7: Who among us doesn't have failures? You can count to maybe one, depending on your spiritual religious point of view, or two or three or more, depending on what it is you study spiritually. 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All of us have stuff with us. We're human. And some stuff is more profound than others. So yeah, I loved Robert Byrd. And I think that a lot of times we get caught Wait a minute, I'm getting a text. Uh-oh, I think it's from Princess Di. Oh, goodness gracious.

0: She just sent me a Robert Byrd quote. See, this is dangerous. Rather I should die 1,000 times and see old glory trampled in the dirt, never to see it rise again, than to see this beloved land of ours become degraded by race mongrels. A throwback to the blackest specimen from the wilds. That was Senator Robert Byrd in 1944, opposing integration. Yeah, he's a Democrat. Same Democrats as George Wallace standing up there talking about segregation now. Segregation's ever, which is, by the way, what the black, what the Democrats still practice in public schools. Just so you know, they haven't really changed as a party that much, except now they do it on economic grounds. They claim he vile man. He was a that was vile.
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4: Heavy traffic along Route 27 West in Southampton. You're slowing to a crawl near North Main Street, and then another pocket of traffic in Watermill as you are slowing down near New Light Lane. LIRR service, Ron Konkama branch trains on or close to schedule. The Montauk branch facing some delays right now. And I'm James Flippin for WLIR.
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6: A heartwarming story of survival, a dog rescued in Venezuela after he was trapped in earthquake rubble for 29 days.
7: Bailey the poodle was in a building that collapsed in Catia Lamar during the magnitude 7.2 and 7.5 quakes on June 24th. Last week, rescuers digging through the rubble found him curled up next to the body of his owner. Bailey is expected to make a full recovery, even though he went a month without any food or water. He's been reunited with his owner's 11-year-old daughter at a shelter. More than 5,500 people were killed in the earthquakes. Thousands are still homeless. Michael Wallace, Worldwide News Network.
6: The Centers for Disease Control has confirmed more than 4,000 cases of cyclosporiasis in 41 states. Many of them have been linked to contaminated Taylor Farms iceberg lettuce from Mexico. At least 300 people have been hospitalized, many with explosive diarrhea since the outbreak began in May. Bill Rakoff, Worldwide News Network, New York.
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0: From New York City to the world, it's Dominic Carter.
1: And I am looking at my Twitter at my ex, and the lovely Debbie Levado, Staten Island, says, at Dominic TV, Dom, I have a question. Did the mayor visit the Jewish people who were stabbed? Well, Debbie, that's an excellent question. You have one Asian American, one Jewish American person that were stabbed. And normally when the mayor of New York City does something, we in the Fourth Estate, we find out about it immediately. So I have not received that information as of yet. So I would have to say the answer is probably no. But I find it very interesting that when police shot that young man, schizophrenic, who happened to be an Indian, Eastern American, whatever he was, but Mamdani went to see him right away at the hospital, but did not go see the police officers. So, Debbie, you bring up a great question. In a moment, I'm going to Dan in Key West, Florida. But this is one of the reasons why I love President Trump. He tells you exactly what's on his mind. He's not a phony. He doesn't hide it. He doesn't give you 80 million words like Mamdani saying absolutely nothing. We played this early this morning. The president asked about LeBron James going to the Philadelphia 76ers, and basically the president said, eh.
2: Today it was announced LeBron James has decided that he wants his next team to be the 76ers. Where do you stand on LeBron versus Michael Jordan as the best ever?
3: Well, Michael Jordan's a guy that's a friend of mine, play golf with him. He's a really good guy. And I think LeBron is, maybe he's a racist, but maybe he doesn't like Trump, I don't know. But I only like people that like me. So I would say Michael Jordan all the way.
1: The President of the United States keeping it real. And that's what I love about him. Another person that keeps it real is his U.S. Attorney in D.C., Jeanine Pirro. I just want you to listen to 1 minute. 1 minute of Jeanine Pirro, and it makes you say that we all need a U.S. attorney just like this.
4: Every once in a while, you have to stop in your tracks, even as a prosecutor, when you read about cases that are being prosecuted by your office. A man by the name of Ramanan Pathmanathan, who's 40 years old, he's a Canadian citizen. He has been sentenced to 33 years in prison as a result of charges brought by my office. What was he charged with? He was charged with creating child pornography and coercion and the enticement of young children. Actually, 145 children, some as young as 6 years old. He forced them to engage in horrific sexual acts, sending them videos of adults engaging in such acts to show them how to do it. He forced some of them to engage in these acts with animals, with dogs. And the children were afraid to report because he was able to blackmail and essentially extort them. Thank goodness for the Project Safe Neighborhood, the United States Marshals, and the U.S. attorneys who prosecuted this case vigorously. He will spend 33 years in prison in the United States. That's consecutive with 12 years that he's being sentenced to in Canada. And hopefully this dirtbag will die in prison.
1: That's the part I like. That's the part I like when you heard her say, hopefully this dirtbag will die in prison. And you know, folks, I've been thinking about this. I'll be dealing with this a lot more on the Midnight Show. Don't you get it? The socialism, the George Floyd approach to crime, all pat them on the head, the poor babies. They grew up black and poor. They didn't have anything. Oh, don't be so mean to them. These savages, these animals understand one thing, the criminal. You've got to keep your foot on their neck at all times. Don't you see it, America? Seattle, the food festival, New York, don't you get it? Look at the defiance of the man that's accused in the two stabbings here in New York. Look at the defiance he displayed as he was cuffed and the cops walked him out. Look at the defiance. Three strikes and you're out. That's too nice. You've got to be tough with these criminals, with these savages. Look at the 12-year-old son of the retired police sergeant, caught with a stray bullet, minding his business. These savages understand one thing and one thing only. Dan, Key West, Florida, line 3. What's on your mind, Dan?
5: Good afternoon, Dominic. My question is the mayor going to visit the family of that 12-year-old boy that was hit in the crossfire and murdered?
1: That's a great question, Dan. I don't know the answer as of yet. When it involves someone from his community, he seems to have no problem at all going to visit them immediately. Anybody else, you know, it's eh. I'll give you the final word, Dan. Go ahead.
5: Well, it sounds like the mayor is a racist.
1: Hey, I hear you and I feel you. I really do. I mean, I can't explain this man's actions. I can only tell you that he needs to be removed from office. Thank you for the great call, Dan in Key West. Let's go to Yehuda up in Rockland County, New York. Yehuda, what's on your mind?
6: Hey, Dominic. So I think the guy earlier who called in was saying how it's funny how the left complains about Christian nationalism but doesn't complain about Islamic nationalism, just the double standard hypocrisy. So anyway, thank you again for being a great ally to our community.
1: Well, thank, is that what you were calling about, Yehuda?
6: I'm calling about those two things. Yeah.
1: Okay, all right. Well, thank you. Thank you for the call. Let's go to Mike, line 2, St. James. Mike, what's on your mind?
7: Hello, Dominic. The Republicans could have a slim majority in both houses down in Washington, correct?
1: Yes.
7: Well, then they can eliminate the filibuster and have no trouble winning the midterm elections. Or they can get the Save America Act passed.
1: Well, the president has called on the Senate Majority Leader to keep the Senate in D.C. operating. I don't know exactly what the strategy is, but I can say this, that, you know, you're looking at the short term, but then what happens a year from now? Could it boomerang and hurt Republicans? We don't want that. What happens a year from now, Mike? Or 2 years from now, or 4 years from now?
7: They have to get that Save America Act passed, or they could lose the midterm elections.
1: I really don't think they're in danger of losing the midterm elections. Why do you say that?
7: Well, it depends on where you're hearing the information from. But another point.
1: Well, no. Listen, I don't care where the information's coming from. Believe in yourself. Why do you think that there's a possibility of Republicans losing the midterms?
7: There are rhinos in both houses.
1: Rhinos have nothing to do with it. I'll say again, why do you think Republicans might lose control of the House?
7: Not getting enough votes.
1: Okay, well, that's obvious. But I just don't, thank you for the call. I don't see it, folks. I don't see it, and I'm pretty good at predicting these things. I don't see the Republicans losing control of the House. Let's go to line 3, Chris in New Jersey. Chris, what's on your mind?
8: Hey, Dominic, how are you?
1: I'm good. Go right ahead, please.
8: Dominic, just I'm Tommy. I'm just wondering if you're, you know, I know your background. I studied you and really watched you through your career as a journalist.
1: Okay, Chris, please, please get to the point, please. Go ahead.
8: We need a reporter like you, Dominic, can go down to City Hall and tell this mayor a real question. My question to you is, why haven't you done that yet?
1: Because, one, I haven't been ordered by management to do so. My days of doing that is basically over. I did that for a number of years. I don't have the stomach, to be honest with you, to go to war with this guy every day. Because when you do so, you know, I'm not one of the cheerleaders. Everybody else down there is kissing his ass like there's no tomorrow. And it would involve the game of him trying to avoid my question, of him and I going back and forth, of him trying to demonize me. There's a lot that goes into challenging the mayor of New York City. Let's hope that today, thank you for the call, Chris. Let's hope that today is a good start in terms of them asking him serious questions. Now they just have to follow up the questions and stop listening to that nonsense that he's giving you back as an answer. Line four, Kathy, Staten Island. What's on your mind, Kathy?
9: Hi, Dominic. My first time calling. Thank God I got through.
1: Wonderful. Wonderful, Kathy.
9: I have a quick question.
1: Yes.
9: Montani, where does he get permission to speak for all of New Yorkers when he says that he does not want Netanyahu here, he wants him locked up? He's not welcome in New York. Who is he speaking for?
1: He's using the platform that every mayor of any major city has. You simply issue a statement and the press is going to run with it because you're the chief executive officer, if you will, of that city. So in fairness to Mamdani, he has a right to do that, even though it's stupid and dumb and reckless. But if that's what he chooses to do, that's what he chooses to do. Kathy, it's on the rest of us to now respond to what he's doing. I'll give you the final word.
9: I just like to know what do you do? And he's like a slick, slimy snake, this guy. You can't get him on anything.
1: No, you can get him on. You can get Mamdani on any day. It's really easy. It's really easy, Kathy. All it takes is he could be exposed as an empty suit in 5 minutes. All it takes is a press corps that's willing to ask the questions and ask the follow-up questions. They have been more content with being his chief cheerleader, with being on board with this Mamdani train, making history, rather than doing their jobs. It really is as simple as that. Kathy, thank you for the great call. We'll continue with your calls in just a moment, folks. I want to go back, as we see the calls continuing to come in, to Friday night, the White House Correspondents' Dinner, President Trump doing his thing. You got to give the man credit. He showed up. And the press corps was, their Trump derangement syndrome. They just can't get over it. But he talked about that notion of he decided to run, apparently, when Obama ridiculed him at that same venue years ago. President Trump says that's not true.
10: There's one time in particular when Barack Hussein Obama hosted it. Do you know who that is? And he hit me hard. But actually, he hit me with respect. I was sitting with Melania at a table, and you had Brooklyn Decker, supermodel, at a table right next to her. And she, I really always will like her. She's married to a great tennis player, Andy. And she was at the table, not at my table. And I have watched this clip thousands of times. They keep playing it because they think that was the evening I decided to run for president. It was not. In fact, I loved the evening. I looked at my wife. I said, can you believe it? All these people, that's all they're doing is talking about me. I love this dinner. It's true. And Obama was nice. It's amazing how things work out. He actually showed a picture of the White House with a big Trump on top. Like I put a sign. And, I'm sort of doing that when you think about it, right? I mean, he wasn't really wrong. But, no, he was respectful. He was good. But it had nothing to do. It had nothing to do. I just decided that I wanted to make America great again. This had nothing to do with that dinner. I've gotten so many.
1: So the President of the United States, we see all your calls. I'm going to try and get to as many as I can. Maria, line five, Staten Island. What's on your mind, Maria?
11: Hi, Dominic. How are you today?
1: I'm good. Go ahead, please.
11: Yes, I was wondering, is there any kind of regulation for the press?
1: No. You report to your editors, you report to your managing editors, you report to your news director. That's the only regulatory process as it relates to the media.
11: So my feeling is something needs to be done about that because the rhetoric that is spoken, it's just tearing this country apart.
1: It is tearing the country apart, but Maria, the way that this works, and it's kind of scary. So, for example, let's say I want to go soft on Mamdani, for argument's sake. My editor will say, "No, we're going hard on him," right? And the City Hall reporter is given all the questions for all the reporters that day. And it's your job to prioritize what you're going to ask the mayor, given that you may only have two or three opportunities to ask a question. Some days you might not get any because the mayor may not just be feeling you. And then that's when I would have to shout out my question. But the reporters, they are at the mercy, believe me when I tell you this, folks, of their editors, of the managing editor, of the news director. And you will do what the news director tells you to do, or you will not have a job. It is as simple as that. It is time for a break. We are coming right back.
0: It's Dominic Carter. This is Moving America. Here's Jake Novak.
12: You heard about the Supreme Court overturning lots of the Trump tariffs, and that means some of the big U.S. automakers are in line for some nice tariff rebates. But hey, what about the customers? That's what California resident Jason Bullock was thinking when he filed a lawsuit demanding Ford refund some of the tariff-inflated price of the Mexican-made Mustang Mach-E he bought earlier this year. Ford says it's looking into the case, but this thing has class action written all over it. With Moving America, I'm Jake Novak.
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14: Lady Gaga's album Mayhem has been a historic record breaker for her. The album debuted at number one on Billboard, giving Gaga her biggest streamer yet. She said she almost made it to a solely electro grunge album, but
15: not at all what Mayhem is all about.
14: Gaga fans, known as the Little Monsters, want to know what's next. While Gaga hasn't said, insiders leak she's working on something potentially much softer with an early 2027 release date.
13: This is the Red Apple Entertainment Report.
0: And now,
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0: Here's Yana Derillis.
16: 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Freedom 250. 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And its first big hotel opened on the 4th of July, 1875. Talk about patriotic timing. 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
17: 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I'm Bill Rakoff. Worldwide News Network Washington correspondent Stacey Lynn has an update on the condition of former Senate Republican leader Mitch McConnell.
18: McConnell is back home after being released from the hospital, but he's still not medically cleared to return to the Senate. A new photo released by his office shows the 84-year-old Kentucky senator smiling and seated as he continues his recovery. According to McConnell's spokesperson, he's undergoing rehabilitation now and will return to Washington when doctors approve it. Senator John Thune said as he recently visited McConnell and found him, quote, clear-minded and engaged. Stacey Lynn, Worldwide News Network, Washington.
17: Cracker Barrel's CEO is going to step down nearly a year after an attempted rebrand of the chain led to fierce customer backlash. The company says CEO Julie Messina will step down next month. It comes a year after Cracker Barrel announced a simplified logo that enraged fans. This is the Worldwide News Network.
0: If you missed Joe Concha, here is what you missed.
19: James Comey, he's a weird dude. This is somebody who hates President Trump with a visceral fashion. And now to put up a threat like that on social media, legally, I can't speak to whether this will hold water as far as this indictment is concerned. But again, it's just so disturbing that we had somebody running a major intelligence organization who clearly could not think objectively. And then, by the way, if anybody believes that he stumbled upon just these seashells on an empty beach that spelled this out and that he didn't do it, I could say this as an opinion person. I absolutely believe that he's behind that, but that's just me.
20: And his biggest mistake was taking a picture and posting it. 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
19: 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Oh, and by the way, no one else decided to take a photo of this thing?
20: Yeah.
19: You know what I mean? 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
2: It's time for the Tunnel to Towers Foundation. Final thoughts.
1: And the Tunnel to Towers Foundation final thoughts of the day. I'm going to punt so that I have more time to get in all of your telephone calls. I may regret this, but let's go to Marco, line 4 in New Jersey. What's on your mind, Marco?
21: Yeah, so Mandani's pandering to his people, right, about arresting Netanyahu. Didn't Trump do the same thing with lock her up? Right? So he's just pandering to his people. Be a man.
1: Okay, all right. Wait a minute. Marco, when Trump took office, did he move on it? Did he act on it?
21: Stop being a little girl and be a man.
1: Oh. You didn't think about that part, right? Your dumb response. You didn't think about that, did you? You thought you were calling up with a got you question, and you got yourself. When Trump was elected, did he act on it?
21: Why didn't he act on it?
1: Answer the question. Answer the question. When Trump was elected, did he act on it? You don't know what you're talking about. I'm going to use one of Mom Donnie's lines. You've got mail in terms of the ignorance. You don't know what you're talking about, Marco. And on top of that, Mom Donnie actually said he was looking to lock her up. Trump, it was a campaign line, lock her up. The moment he was elected, he let it go. Is that what happened, yes or no?
21: Ask yourself, why didn't he pursue it? Why didn't he pursue it? Why didn't he lock her up?
22: Dominic is done with you.
1: Let's go to line 1, Mike in South Carolina. Mike, what's on your mind?
23: Buddy, Dominic. Dominic is through with you, Mr. Click. You know, Dominic, I know you run out of time. Mandami, here we go. You know, go back to Uganda. And I've said it before, you know, I knew 5 people who died 9/11. I volunteered 3 weeks later. You don't belong in the vicinity, okay? You don't belong anywhere near it. And that day, one of your comrades from the Middle East, they were just in Jersey City. They lit 2 American flags. So you know what, Mandami, take a walk. And your wife's face, Italian, is miserabla. Angry looking, a miserable face, Israeli, everything else. You know, but go
1: fair
23: back
1: enough.
23: To Uganda.
1: Fair enough, Mike. I'm with you on that one. Thank you for the call. Let's go to Simon in Brooklyn, line 2. Simon, what's going on? Simon, something, your phone's going in and out. Let's try it again. Are you there, Simon?
24: Yes, I am. I'm here.
1: Okay, go ahead.
24: I think the track record, since he became mayor, we all see it, that it's been getting worse and worse. And now we see besides the 2 stabbings, there was another guy in Ocean Park, in King's Highway, throwing down the day before, broke his hip. The guy also called Allah Akbar, beat a Jew. There's another couple incidents, but it's now hitting the streets, and the track record didn't stop. It was a slow process, and we see from Intifada with his wife's emails and not going to the Israeli Day Parade, and all the track record for him looks horrifying. And then he's like, this is, the guy's got to resign. I mean, Elliot Spitzer had to resign on a woman's story in Washington, D.C., and he left. And that was not a dangerous situation. But
1: Spitzer is someone I know very well. He was accused of a federal crime. It's a bit different. Mamdani is not accused of a federal crime. Big difference. Spitzer was looking at transporting, I believe, prostitution across state lines. A big problem for him. So he had no choice but to resign. Let me ask, well, we're out of time. I do thank you folks for the calls. I'm sorry I didn't get to the other calls. America's heroes need your help now. Do good in their honor by donating $11 a month to Tunnel to Towers, and you can amplify your impact with a car or land donation. Go to T2T.org. That's T, the number 2, T.org. 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I'm back live at midnight.
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17: I'm Bill Rakoff. A 15-year-old is in custody after yesterday's deadly mass shooting near Seattle's Space Needle that killed three and wounded four others. Police are still looking for a second suspect. This is Police Chief Sean Barnes.
3: I don't know if it's gang activity, but certainly group activity. We have to determine the nexus behind what happened. Obviously, with someone so young, we have to determine if this person is a part of a group or a part of a gang, what the ongoing conflict was.
17: The president's again pressuring the Fed to lower interest rates. Worldwide News Network White House correspondent Stacey Lynn reports.
18: The president said the economy could grow much faster with cheaper borrowing costs.
4: Rates should be lowered.
18: Speaking to reporters aboard Air Force One, he praised Fed Chair nominee Kevin Warsh.
4: Kevin's fantastic.
18: But criticized the Fed board.
4: The board members are very political.
18: He argued lower rates would unleash economic growth, saying,
4: this country could be at 8%, 9%, 10%, 12% GDP. That's what it should be.
18: Stacey Lynn, Worldwide News Network, Washington.
17: No fighting between the U.S. and Iran for a third straight night, but Iran said today,
4: Kevin's fantastic.
18: But criticized the Fed board.
4: The board members are very political.
18: He argued lower rates would unleash economic growth, saying,
4: this country could be at 8%, 9%, 10%, 12% GDP. That's what it should be.
18: Stacey Lynn, Worldwide News Network, Washington.
17: No fighting between the U.S.

0: weekend, though, Iranian officials said they're actively talking with Oman about managing the safe passage of ships through the strait. They say there have been progress in those discussions, though you've got the U.S. naval blockade against Iran continuing. And the White House did previously tell News Nation they're in talks with U.K. officials about potentially putting together an international coalition to try to protect shipping in the strait.
1: A murder trial underway in Massachusetts for Lindsay Clancy, charged in the 2023 death of her three children. Clancy's lawyer argues at the times of the killings she was suffering from postpartum psychosis. Here's legal analyst Lori Levinson.
2: Some of the things working in her favor on this defense is that she was being treated for postpartum depression. And in fact, she had been very good to her children. And after she strangled them, she actually tried to kill herself and left herself partially paralyzed. So that adds to the credibility of the defense.
1: Big damage near Appleton, Wisconsin today. Reports say a major tornado brought down trees and wiped out several buildings this afternoon. Photos from the scene show a large swath of damage in Appleton and nearby Menasha. There is no word on injuries. Stocks gaining ground for the most part on the Dow side, closing near 222 points. The S&P down 2 and the NASDAQ is off 48. 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
4: 80 degrees, skies are overcast on this Monday afternoon. I'm James Flippin. The five New York City-run grocery stores in the works will offer a big discount for a number of essentials or basic items. Mayor Zohran Mamdani announcing that his administration intends to have produce, meats, seafood, and 20 additional categories of pantry staples, including dairy and refrigerated goods, lowered 30% from typical retail prices. Here's the mayor.
5: Since 2019, food prices have soared at grocery stores around the country by roughly 30%. Talk to shoppers around the city, and you'll often hear the same frustration. Wages have not kept up.
4: And this 30% discount is supposed to save New Yorkers $1,000 a year on average. The first grocery store will open, Mayor Mamdani says, by the end of next year at Hunts Point in the Bronx. And in terms of food, there's a change in the law for New Jersey. It was enacted back in January, but the Skip the Stuff law takes effect August 1st. And what that means is your takeout will no longer automatically have plastic utensils, napkins, and condiments. You have to ask for that in order to cut down on waste. And then going down the Jersey Turnpike, LeBron James has been given a King's welcome to Philadelphia as he's joined the 76ers on a two-year free agency contract. But this is kind of interesting. According to Brian Windhorst of ESPN, James will be living in New York City and plans to commute each day to Philadelphia via helicopter. 81 degrees, skies are overcast, and overnight there is a chance of rain with a low near 69. I'm James Flippin. Sign up for our newsletter at WABCRadio.com.
3: If you missed Joe Concha, here is what you missed.
6: When J.B. Pritzker, governor of Illinois, compared the Trump administration to the Nazi Party, what context are we looking for there? When Tim Walz, the governor of Minnesota, Kamala Harris's handpicked vice presidential number two on her ticket, said that every day he wakes up hoping to see news that Trump is dead. How else should I interpret that exactly? When Hassan Piker says that somebody has to do it in terms of assassinating Trump because it would be for the betterment of the country. Again, there is no ambiguity, all right? This isn't clear as mud kind of moment. They want him dead. They have said this as much, or they'll say things to present him as a pedophile rapist, for example. Mark Ruffalo, the actor, calls him that all the time. Or as a Nazi. And then basically, if you're crazy enough, then you think, if I had the chance to take out baby Hitler, would I do it to save the country? Yeah, there are enough people out there that will interpret these things that way. Meanwhile, there are some people that don't think that this third assassination attempt, or even the first two, were real. They're actually staged. This is Joy Reid. And you say, Joy Reid, she's a crackpot. She's a crackpot that earned very

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3: December 27th, 1945, the U.S. Treasury prints its last bills larger than the $100 bill. On July 14th, 1969, the Federal Reserve takes it one step further and starts removing high denomination currency from circulation. 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
5: Singer-songwriter Carly Simon has announced that she's been diagnosed with Parkinson's disease.
6: You probably think this song is about you. You're so vain.
5: The 83-year-old also had surgery for basal cell carcinoma on her face recently. That's affected her appearance, so she has withdrawn from public view. But her first new studio album since 2009 comes out next month. A new study finds that prescribed burns have quadrupled the survival rates of giant sequoia trees in California. The study examined 19 groves containing more than 26,000 giant sequoias affected by recent wildfires.
7: Trees that had been treated by a prescribed burn in the previous 10 years were nearly four times more likely to survive those wildfires.
5: That's Dan Dixon, the author of the study, who says the burn spared about 1,900 sequoias from death. Bill Rakoff, Worldwide News Network, New York.
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8: Three facing charges after a massive street takeover involving hundreds of riders on Long Island. Suffolk County police say 200 motorcycles, ATVs, dirt bikes were seen causing havoc, performing stunts in Brentwood and Hapog on Saturday afternoon. Neighbors say it's crazy.
9: But I see them in my neighborhood and I see them in other neighborhoods driving through different towns. It's dangerous for both the people and the drivers.
8: Police were able to impound 10 vehicles that took part in that takeover. Federal government pushing to reauthorize funding for the renovation of Penn Station, but with the caveat of a name change attached to it. Transportation Secretary Sean Duffy wants to allow billions of dollars in funding to go towards Penn Station, but only if it gets renamed after President Trump. Senator Schumer says there's no way that's going to happen.
10: Any bill that renames Penn Station for Trump is dead in the United States Senate. I will block it. It ain't happening, Donald Trump. Forget about it.
8: Penn Station's renovation expected to cost over $8 billion. There have been some major developments concerning the future of Marvel Cinematic Universe.
11: As you know, this is a character I've wanted to play for a very long time. Thank you. Thank you.
12: During a panel at San Diego Comic-Con, it was announced that Ryan Gosling is going to be joining the MCU as the hero Ghost Rider. A Ghost Rider film is slated to release in 2028, directed by Sean Levy. Next, it was revealed that a third Black Panther film is in development, with Ryan Coogler returning as director. David Johnson has been cast as the new Black Panther, the son of the character played by the late Chadwick Boseman. I'm Mark Mayfield.
8: And that's news for Long Island on WLIR, Long Island's most listened to radio station. I'm Noam Layden.
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16: 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Vince Golden, known popularly as Bo Snerdly.
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17: 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James Golden, Bo Snerdly, Rush Hour. Mom Dami triggered me. Started talking about food that's going to be 30% off. And it made me think, what kind of food is going to be 30% off? I don't like nasty food. I don't like nasty food. I know. I don't like nasty food either, Miss Jackson. And what kind of food are they going to be selling this 30% off? Huh.

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3: The clip of the day. You want to hear it. It's the clip of the day.
4: My friends, today we have a clip of the day from one of the ABCWs. Angry Black Congresswomen. One of them. Now, this one is somewhere in the middle. She's not as old and obnoxious as Maxine. She's not as young and super obnoxious as Jasmine Crockett. She's in the middle. She's from the Virgin Islands. Her name's Stacey Plaskett. She was in a debate on the Virgin Islands. You'll recognize why we're playing the clip as the clip is playing. So without further ado, ladies and gentlemen, from a debate that was held in the Virgin Islands, you'll hear Congresswoman Stacey Plaskett.
5: Delegate Plaskett, on November 18th, 2025, you dodged censure by a narrow vote from your House colleagues after it was revealed by the Washington Post that you were texting with Jeffrey Epstein while questioning Donald Trump's personal attorney, Michael Cohen. The very next day, you went on CNN and rebuked Epstein, stating, quote, "Having a friendship with him is not something that I would deem to have," end quote. However, in the U.S. Department of Justice files, your own words paint a different picture. The DOJ dropped a batch of Epstein files in February 2026, which included a text exchange released with Epstein with, quote, "I appreciate your support and hope I'm not presumptuous to consider you a friend," end quote. To which he responds, quote, "Privileged to be called a friend," end quote. Why did you change the nature of your relationship with Epstein in your interview with CNN?
6: Thank you for the question. And let me first say that this is a very difficult chapter in Virgin Islands history, being engaged, having had Jeffrey Epstein here, and that I completely support the work that the victims have done to bring his crimes to light. I have been a former prosecutor. I am a mother. I am no way involved or would support any of the actions of Jeffrey Epstein. Indeed, the victims themselves, in a civil lawsuit, dismissed all claims against me and solely me of being engaged in anything nefarious that would have supported his actions. Asking an individual to give you resources or campaign money to your campaign and calling them a friend does not mean that you have a friendship in my book. Saying, "Thank you, my friends, I'm asking for your support," is something that we do regularly.
4: Begging him to be, I hope you don't think it's presumptuous if I call you a friend. A friend is not a friend. It doesn't mean you want to be this woman. We leave you today because it is Andy White's heavenly birthday. Who's he? He's the guy playing drums on the first single, Love Me Do. And also, P.S. I Love You. Sometimes characterizes the fifth Beatle. We have to go, my friends. May God bless, protect each and every single one of you, your families and your loved ones, and your friends, your real ones. Love and gratitude for your being here with me, allowing me to be with you. God willing, back tomorrow for the Tuesday edition of Bo Snerdly's Rush Hour. Until then, my friends, I bid you adieu. Bye.
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8: I'm Bill Rakoff. President Trump says the pressure campaign against Iran is working. This is Worldwide News Network White House correspondent Stacey Lynn.
9: President Trump says Iran's leaders do want to meet with the United States.
10: The only reason they want to meet is because we've been hitting them very hard.
9: Speaking to reporters aboard Air Force One, he said he has plenty of patience for negotiations and does believe there is a chance for progress.
10: I have plenty of time.
9: He also pushed back on concerns about American weapons supplies.
10: We have a lot of ammunition. different types. You know, Biden gave a lot to Ukraine, and so we're building that up, but we have a lot.
9: Stacy Lynn, Worldwide News Network, Washington.
8: In Appleton, Wisconsin this afternoon. Reports say a major tornado brought down trees, wiping out several buildings this afternoon. No word on any injuries. Police have one suspect in custody and are searching for another after a deadly shooting at that food festival in Seattle Sunday. Mayor Katie Wilson.
2: The Seattle Police Department detained a 15-year-old juvenile in connection with the shooting. The teen was booked into the Judge Patricia H. Clark Children and Family Justice Center for investigation for firearms violations and first-degree assault.
8: The search is on for a second suspect. The son of Kansas City Chiefs assistant coach Eric Bieniemy is charged with the shooting of his mother last night in suburban Virginia. Authorities in Loudoun County say 27-year-old Elijah Bieniemy faces charges including malicious wounding for the shooting of his mother, 57-year-old Mia Bieniemy. She's listed in stable condition. The CDC has confirmed more than 4,000 cases of cyclosporiasis in 41 states. Many of them have been linked to contaminated Taylor Farms
2: and first-degree assault.
8: The search is on for a second suspect. The son of Kansas City Chiefs assistant coach Eric Bieniemy is charged with the shooting of his mother last night in suburban Virginia. Authorities in Loudoun County say 27-year-old Elijah Bieniemy faces charges including malicious wounding for the shooting of his mother, 57-year-old Mia Bieniemy. She's listed in stable condition. The CDC has confirmed more than

0: salads.
1: At least 300 people have been hospitalized, many with explosive diarrhea since the outbreak began in May. Another mixed day on Wall Street, as our John Terrett reports.
2: It felt like a Monday on Wall Street. Things started out well because there were no attacks on Iran Sunday into Monday, and crude oil fell sharply, but it didn't last. AI spending worries crept in once again, especially after a new Chinese chipmaker soared 470% on its trading debut in China. More competition for U.S. manufacturers. The Dow was up 0.5%, the Nasdaq 1/5, and the S&P 500 by just 1 point. And on Tuesday, earnings come from Visa, Coca-Cola, and Boeing. For the Worldwide News Network, I'm John Terrett.
1: Final numbers in, the Dow was up 262 points, almost 263. The S&P closed up 1, and the Nasdaq was down 43. 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
3: 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It's time for Common Sense. Now, it's Katz and Cosby with John Katzimatidis and Rita Cosby, standing for truth, justice, and the American way, bringing common sense to the world. Now, here's John Katzimatidis and Rita Cosby. 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
5: Well, there's so much to report today. Monday morning, you believe it's Monday morning already. In the studio, we have Judge Richard Weinberg and two special guests. We have Michael Cohen. Welcome to
6: John,
5: the studio.
6: John, am I considered special anymore?
5: A special host.
6: There you go.
7: Yeah, special
5: All
7: host.
5: Right. And the borough president of the great island of Staten Island.
7: We love him, Vito Fasella. Very tan Vito Fasella, I might add, by the way. I'm jealous.
5: Tell me about Sicily. Just you were rash. Away in Sicily for a week.
8: Oh, it was wonderful. Just enchanting. The kids had a great time. And really, really
5: And now it's
8: making
5: burning
8: memories.
5: Down where you were.
8: It was just wonderful. The kids had a great time, and we made a lot of great memories. So it was all good.
7: How was the weather? Just amazing, too? Was it incredible?
8: Well, it got a few times. It got pretty darn hot, but we marched on, and it's all good.
7: All right. Well, we're so happy to see you. And Judge Weinberg, too. Boy, is there a lot to talk about, especially with Zora Mondani, Judge Weinberg.
9: It's time for him to leave.
5: Where do we start?
7: Yeah, where do we start?
9: It's time for him to leave. I warned during the campaign he was a clear and present danger to the city, the state, and the country, and he's only shown that I was absolutely correct. Everything he's done so far is an attack on our economy, our social cohesion, public safety, law and order. He's not being the mayor of the people of the city. He's carrying forth a democratic socialist agenda and Islamist agenda. He is a clear and present danger. Other than that, I have no opinion.
7: You know, you left out the second home tax. I mean, that's the big thing that they put out today, the sort of full list and the names. I mean, it was bad enough that they went after Ken Griffin, and now Michael Cohen, they're going after everybody who says they have a second home in New York.
6: You know, almost all billionaires have already left New York. Anybody with substantial wealth have left New York. It just doesn't make any sense anymore between city, state, federal tax. Now, if you had an LLC, you have to now disclose who the owner is. There's a purpose for having an LLC, and that's so that you don't have to disclose it. Well, now you have to. But more than even the disclosure, this pied de terre tax that they want to put. If you're not living here, these are people who are paying the real estate taxes that puts money into our coffers that cost us nothing.
7: Yeah, they don't get the services.
6: There's no service whatsoever. Right. They come, they use it for 3 weeks, a month.
5: And they spend money.
6: And they sure
5: spend
6: do.
5: Money.
7: Right, they spend money and they hire, too. They also hire here in the city. They have big business. I mean, and you look at what happened with, like, Ken Griffin, for an example. Mondani did the whole video in front of his place and said, here's Ken Griffin's home. First of all, that is harassment. Ken Griffin was very upset. And guess what? He stopped doing some of the building in New York. It was payback. Ridiculous.
6: Right. That's
7: Why
6: great.
7: Would you want it? Why? Right. How does that help
6: New
7: York?
6: If there's any one person who has decided he's going to take a crusade on destroying New York, well, it's Mayor Zoran Mondani.
7: It is incredible. Vito Fasella.
8: So Ken Griffin is an American success story, and we should be welcoming people like Ken Griffin to New York as they were planning to build.
7: We should
8: new,
7: be wooing. Not
8: wooing
7: even welcoming.
8: Whatever,
7: we should
8: whatever,
7: be wooing.
8: Exactly. And here we are, but the message is what? The message is socialism is horrible, and we're seeing it being played out. But the real culprits in

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4: And we are back here on Katz and Cosby. Well, we saw the stabbing that happened outside the synagogue here in New York. There was also this crazy guy in Berlin. There was an attack also in Paris. And who better than Dr. Zudi Jasserjan to talk about it? He's president and founder of the American Islamic Forum for Democracy. And Dr. Jasser, you know, this is really frightening, this trend of these like virulent Islamists, what they're doing across America and what they're doing elsewhere around the world. How concerned should we be?
5: And the saddest thing for me as an American is that, you know, you and I and others who have been paying attention have been sounding the alarm from hearings and committee hearings in Congress since 2011 when Peter King started it, to, you know, media work, et cetera. And yet, at the most, they still are wrapped in the DEI identity politics and feel like somehow it's targeting Muslims when, in fact, it's an ideology. It's about a movement that is not just these are not lone wolves. There's no such a thing as lone wolves. These are byproducts of an ideology that divides the world into the land of Islam and the land of war. And the 80 million Muslims in Iran that are fighting against the death cult that is the IRGC, which is 10 million of that country, are on our side. The 80 million are on our side. So the majority are trying to defeat this theocracy. And who would better understand that than America? And yet, despite all the work we've been doing, we've seen amplification of this radicalization more and more. After October 7, we even see the far left now explaining away Hamas and explaining away just moral inverted evil as somehow having an excuse. And that's the problem, is that now in America's 250th, it's time to defend American exceptionalism. There's a reason they're flooding our borders, is because we're the main threat to the advancement of autocracy and theocracy across the planet, and the Marxist jihadists are working to destroy us, the Chinas and Irans of the world. And the way to defend us is to identify the enemy, to begin to, you know, this guy was known to, the guy in Berlin was known to be in and out of traveling toward to ISIS and back, and the German, a German citizen, and yet they did nothing. And how many examples of this do we need before we reflect and say we're just ushering in our own suicide?
4: Well, speaking of suicide, Zudi, you and I have been talking for decades. I think first time I interviewed you on Fox, I think it was like 20, 25 years ago. And I'm sitting here looking at this, and now today we just had on right before you the Michigan GOP chair. You got Abdul El-Sayed, who kind of was making excuses for Iran, the regime, and didn't want to talk about the Ayatollah. Remember when he was killed? Because he said, oh, a lot of my constituents are, we have people running for office. He's leading in the Democratic polls.
5: And this is why you're 100% right. This is why I'm running for office at z4az.com, is because, you know, these guys –

0: Gold entered 2026 after a historic year. 53 new all-time highs, an average price up 44% year over year, then pushed past $5,500 an ounce in January. Right now it's pulled back, and many in Wall Street analysts are telling clients this is the window before gold pushes back towards new highs. 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
5: 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Moving well in both directions at the Hudson River crossings. The worst of it right now, about a 15-minute delay out of town at the GWB. Going to cost you about 15 minutes into town at the Lincoln. Long Island Railroad's Port Jefferson branch has some delays. Metro North's New Haven line also has some delays right now. And you have track maintenance delays for the North Jersey coastline on NJ Transit. New York City subways delays up for the 4, 5, 6, E, D, and F trains. I'm James Flippin.
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6: Three were arrested, 10 dirt bikes and ATVs impounded, after a group of at least 200 took over a number of streets this weekend doing stunts, driving recklessly through Hopog and Brentwood. Neighbors say they've had enough of the weekly street takeover.
7: I think, you know, it's getting out of hand.
8: I think there should be a park somewhere. If they want to drive dirt bikes or four-wheelers, they should be driving it there, not on the public street.
6: One of the bikers arrested over the weekend was carrying a loaded handgun. It was just a week ago that police arrested 9 following an illegal racing and street takeover in Farmingdale. Coming up in the business week ahead, interest rates will be in the spotlight.
9: The Federal Open Market Committee opens a 2-day policy meeting on Tuesday with an announcement on its decision due the following day. Most analysts see the nation's central bank holding rates steady at 3.5% to 3.75%. However, some analysts aren't ready to rule out the possibility of a rate hike. Federal Reserve Chairman Kevin Warsh, who has pledged to get inflation back to the Fed's 2% target, is set to hold a press conference following Wednesday's announcement.
6: Senator Schumer vowing to stop any attempt by the White House to rename Penn Station after President Trump.
10: In a recent letter, U.S. Transportation Secretary Sean Duffy called for a name change to Penn Station, which will undergo a multi-billion dollar renovation to expand capacity. This letter did not specify exactly what the DOT wants Penn renamed, but it comes after Duffy floated the idea of the name Trump Station last year. Senator Schumer, a Democrat, says he'll block any bill that renames Penn after Trump.
11: Democrats are fighting to renew robust infrastructure investments. Republicans are threatening those investments by turning the transportation surface bill into a vehicle for Trump's vanity project.
10: In New York, I'm Scott Pringle.
6: And that's news for Long Island on WLIR, Long Island's most listened to radio station. I'm Noam Layden.
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13: A new study finds that prescribed burns have quadrupled the survival rates of giant sequoia trees in California.
14: The study examined 19 groves containing more than 26,000 giant sequoias that were affected by recent wildfires.
15: Trees that had been treated by a prescribed burn in the previous 10 years were nearly 4 times more likely to...
16: Group. quiet now so he can educate you, whether you like it or not. 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

0: Institute of Allergy and Infectious Diseases Chief Anthony Fauci publicly lied, she writes, about the coronavirus's fatality rate, initially telling the public it was 2 to 2.5%, but privately recording in his diary that it was more like 0.2 to 0.3%. That's a big difference. The explosive revelation is found in Fauci's personal diary, documenting his day-to-day duties in the early days of the Trump administration's coronavirus response. Senator Rand Paul, chairman of the Senate Committee on Homeland Security and Governmental Affairs, released the diary ahead of Fauci's appearance before the committee. In a February 2020 entry, Fauci recorded the number of cases as well as his many media appearances. He also surmised that the mortality rate of the virus was more like 0.2 to 0.3% rather than 2%, 2% being monumental, of course. He says, Tom Frieden called me this AM, and we discussed various aspects of the outbreak. He and I are on the same page in thinking that this is acting like a bad influenza in its transmissibility, and that the denominator is much greater than 34,867, making the case fatality rates more like 0.2 to 0.3% rather than 2%. However, that's not what Fauci was saying publicly around that time. During a March appearance on Hannity, Fauci said the mortality for the coronavirus is about 2.5%. The mortality for seasonal flu, he said, is, well, actually doing a, yeah, is 0.1%. Mortality for this is about 2.5%, he said. It's probably lower than that. It's probably closer to 1, but even if it's 1, it's 10 times more lethal than the seasonal flu. You got to make sure that people understand. So the number obviously was way off what he said in his, I guess, daily notes versus what he said publicly. That same month, testifying before Congress, Fauci touted those same figures yet again. So if he testifies now it was a mistake, it's hard to believe it was. Well, understand, he said, that the seasonal flu we deal with every year has a mortality rate of 0.1%. The state of mortality over all of this, when you look at all the data, including China, is about 3%. 3%? It first started off at 2 and now 3. I think if you count all the cases of minimally symptomatic or asymptomatic infection, that probably brings the mortality rate down to somewhere around 1%, which means it's 10 times more lethal than the seasonal flu. I think that's something that people can get their arms around and understand. I mean, people always say, well, the flu. You know, the flu does this, the flu does that. The flu has a mortality of 0.1%. Well, this has a mortality of 10 times that. And that's the reason, he says, why I want to emphasize we have to stay ahead of the game in preventing this. Now, that same month during an appearance on The Daily Show, Fauci told Trevor Noah that the mortality is about 1% for the seasonal flu. That is 0.1, rather, 0.1%. And he said, that's a lot. We got used to that morbidity and mortality, but the mortality of this is about 10 times more. So he said it over and over and over again, and it's not true. Yet those figures are not what he recorded in his personal diary in that February entry. I'll bet he says he made a mistake in his diary, that he meant to write it the other way. I'm just guessing. What else can he say? And Fauci will testify Wednesday, July 29th, which is the day after next. The full diary, which also features Fauci marveling at his own fame, you know, is available on Breitbart. Now, he's going on and on like he's really a narcissistic psycho, to be perfectly honest, as he goes on and on about his fame and the people he's gotten to meet, the people he's gotten to know, and the people who agree with him, and the people who celebrate him. I mean, sick. But on one hand, he's not laying out the facts, truly. And the other thing is, remember the six-foot rule? Stay 6 feet away from the person in front of you or behind you. And remember we found out a few years back that there was no scientific basis for that whatsoever? The six-foot rule. Remember, we also found out that those masks that they had us wear, there was truly no benefit in wearing the masks. And then, of course, all those young toddlers who didn't go to school because these schools closed down and many of the unions refused, their members refused to even go to school, that in fact, the likelihood of them getting the coronavirus was almost zero. Almost zero. And then remember some, like Governor Cuomo, forcing, literally, people who had the virus, who came out of hospitals and the nursing homes. That was genius. Wasn't that genius? And then he runs as the moderate Democrat for mayor, you know. The moderate. So there's a lot of terrible things that took place with this. So now think about this in the context of the government running healthcare, period. If the government controls healthcare, the government controls what healthcare you get. It controls what medical treatment you get. It controls what pharmaceuticals or drugs you get. And if there's no private option, and in some systems, you know, when Hillary came up with her proposal, there were no private options. There was no way to opt out. Well, guess what? If there's no way to opt out, you are stuck. You are stuck in this system. But most people are stuck in the system anyway. Because the private sector system would be much more difficult. That is much more expensive. And so I want you to think about that. Why would we rely? I've never understood this. These guys, Medicare for all, Medicare for all. Now, I can explain to you why that'll break the back of Medicare in 2 seconds. And they mean illegal aliens, too. But putting that aside, the finances aside, which we would never if we were really analyzing that. But to have the government, people like Fauci and other individuals making decisions and then imposing them on the broad population or what drugs would be available rather than the market system and imposing that on you based on the government and so forth. Why do we believe that government bureaucrats, politicians, and whatever we want to call them, czars, we were calling them, and so why do we believe that that would be best? I don't understand it. I've never understood it. What knowledge is it that these people have that is superior than the private sector? We're now being taught to hate the private sector, that they're a bunch of privateers, that they really don't do anything except, you know, get wealthy on their own and things like that. It's not true. They may get wealthy, but they'll get wealthy for good reason. And not because it's going to cost you. It may save you your life. So this desire or this argument to swap all the genius that's in the private sector, all the research that's in the private sector, all the objective decision-making that's in the private sector, and hand it over to politicians and bureaucrats, to me that is suicidal, absolutely suicidal. We'll be right back.
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2: John McCary is still with us from the Finest Unfiltered, an awesome podcast, The Ins and Outs of New York City and the NYPD. John, welcome back. You just told us about how de Blasio and Adams kind of shattered the NYPD. Mamdani, how do you shatter her million pieces on the ground? What's going on in Times Square right now? I heard you on your podcast, and you gave a very compelling kind of summary as to what's happening in a previously very, very safe part of the city.
3: Well, again, you know, this is the effect of a decade of non-policing. We went away from policing minor crimes. So traditionally, if you walked in Times Square, like let's say when your father was the police commissioner, or even people past as police commissioner, you wouldn't see people drinking, you wouldn't see people loitering, you wouldn't see people harassing tourists. The NYPD would handle all of these issues. You wouldn't have unlicensed vendors everywhere. You wouldn't have all of these issues, large groups gathering, being masked, looking like they're up to no good, and most of the time they're up to no good. If anyone was carrying weapons around there, they wouldn't feel comfortable to do so. But the style of policing that the NYPD does now is not that. We basically respond to crimes after they happen and then try to solve them and pick up the to pieces instead of being proactive and preventing them from happening. So what's happening is now you're seeing a lot of crime, and it's a lot of minor crime that's happening in Times Square, and it's leading to larger crimes such as shootings, stabbings, and robberies. And the once safe Times Square that felt like you were safe, like you were in Disney World, no longer feels like that. And you could even see a diminished police presence there as well. You know, post 9/11, we've had a very high counterterrorism posture in Times Square specifically. And if I was just in Times Square last week, I didn't see that same posture. I was like, where the hell are all the cops?
2: And there was a time where just the presence of cops would kind of, certain people who want to commit crimes, you know, don't come here. Just the presence of cops. And I think the bad guys have figured it out that, you know, the cops are limited in their authority. They've been limited by the administration, and they can get away with stuff that they wouldn't even try pulling not too long ago near cops.
3: Well, I mean, the other thing you have to look at is our criminal justice system significantly changed in the last decade as well, where, you know, traditionally people arrested for minor crimes in the past in New York City would, you know, did they ever traditionally spend long stints in jail? No, but they would have to see a judge in the morning. They would spend a night or a weekend in jail when they acted up. And we've removed even that. So when people are arrested for minor crimes, they're not even traditionally arrested. They're handed desk appearance tickets. They're walking out the door. They're inconvenienced for a very short amount of time. And they think that not only cops are the joke, but they think our criminal justice system is a joke.
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3: Three people face charges following a massive street takeover involving hundreds of riders on Long Island. Suffolk County police say roughly 200 motorcycles, ATVs, and dirt bikes were seen causing havoc and performing stunts in Brentwood and Hopog Saturday afternoon. Authorities impounded 10 vehicles that allegedly participated in the takeover. Could Long Island Railroad trains ever roll into Trump Station? The federal government is pushing to reauthorize funding for the renovation of Penn Station in Midtown, but the caveat is a name change. Transportation Secretary Sean Duffy wants to allow billions of dollars in funding to go toward Penn Station, but only if it gets renamed after President Trump. Senator Chuck Schumer, no surprise, says there's no way that's happening.
4: Any bill that renames Penn Station for Trump is dead in the United States Senate. I will block it. It ain't happening, Donald Trump. Forget about it.
3: The directive did not specifically say what the DOT would want the hub to be renamed as, but it comes after Duffy floated the idea of the name Trump Station last year. Penn Station's renovation is expected to cost over $8 billion. More than two dozen police departments across New York State are reporting a nearly 20% drop in gun-related violence, part of New York's Gun-Involved Violence Elimination Initiative, of which Hempstead is included. Shooting incidents have declined by nearly 50%, with at least 17 police departments saying there have been no gun-related murders during the first 6 months of the year. The police departments taking part in this initiative also report a 6% decrease in index crime. That's news for Long Island on WLIR, Long Island's most listened to radio station. I'm James Flippin.
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5: Too much TV time could have a negative impact on your brain if you're a guy.
6: The study followed more than 1,700 people for nearly 24 years. The findings showed that men who frequently watch television had similar brain volumes in areas vulnerable to Alzheimer's disease, more white matter damage associated with cognitive decline, and dementia and smaller frontal and occipital lobes, which are involved in decision-making, planning, and visual processing. Researchers did not find the same association in women. Bill Rakoff, Worldwide News Network.
5: Ford will be rolling out three new types of F-Series trucks, but only soldiers will be driving them. The automaker landed a Defense Department deal to build three prototype versions of a next-generation tactical truck for the U.S. Army. Neither the Pentagon nor Ford offered details on when the trucks might arrive or whether the company or the government is footing the bill. Cooper Lawrence, Worldwide News Network, New York.
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0: right. Excuse me. Okay, let's see here. We do have this. All right, Mr. Producer. Gold entered 2026 after a historic year. 53 new all-time highs, record annual demand, and an average price up 44% year over year. It actually pushed past $5,500 an ounce in January. It's been hovering around $5,000 an ounce. And in my view, it's poised to go much higher at this point. Now, why? As a matter of logic, why? We know why gold goes up. It goes up when people look at the debt and they say, oh my God, how the hell are we going to get out of this? When people look at interest payments on the debt, which are now bigger than the entire defense budget, people say, how the hell are we going to get out of this? When they look at the Democrats, who won't cut any spending whatsoever, and the Republicans are right behind it, but the Democrats are horrific. And they look at the midterm elections and say, oh my God, what if they win and they take the House? Then what? And they want to keep nationalizing programs. It's like drip, drip, drip. They never stop. It never ends. And so people want to protect their own assets. They want to protect their own livelihoods. They want to protect their own pensions and their savings. Because there's only so much impact you have on the central federal government. People say, what can we do? What can we do? And remember what I always say, what can you do? You've got to do things for yourself. You have to protect yourself and protect your family. That's why there's an old proverb that says, don't put all your eggs in one basket. That's a very wise thing. And the Levin family follows that proverb. Don't put all your eggs in one basket. You know, these financial advisors, any of them that are worth their salt, they will tell you to diversify. Don't put all your eggs in one basket. So don't put all your eggs in stocks and bonds. That would include mutual funds. You know, you got to be cognizant of what's going on. It's your money. And so diversification is very important, certainly in my view, and diversification with a hard asset, precious metals, I think is very important. 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I don't need to deal with it. 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Oh, yeah. All right. Now, the Islamo-Nazi regime in Tehran, they now put out a very disturbing video, writes the New York Post, encouraging the assassination of Melania and Barron Trump. Now, they've encouraged the assassination of Ivanka and, of course, the president. Now, I don't know about you, America, but I'd have a tough time negotiating with a government led by individuals who are putting out hits on my family. Wouldn't you, Mr. Producer? I think I'd want to take care of business. That's just me. That's just me. I think I'd want to take care of business. When we come back, I want to talk about my discussion with Victor Davis Hanson last night on Life, Liberty, and Levin, and what he came up with in a proposal that I strongly agree with respect to Iran. I do not think we're doing everything that could be done in order to defeat this regime. And let's discuss it. I'll be right back.
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3: 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And I've watched this at the press conferences, and they don't follow it up. They don't hit him harder.
2: They never, ever do. 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With his wife, when she liked all those graphic images of girls being raped and people being murdered October the 7th, they never went back at the guy. What do you think about that? Oh, I love her. 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Okay, great. What the hell are we doing here? Today is one of those days, again, where I have to consider running for office. I can't stand even considering it, because I have no chance of winning. I admit that. I told Mike Rappaport the same thing. These people are nuts. I love them. We don't have a chance. Not a chance.
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5: I'm Cooper Lawrence. President Trump says the pressure campaign against Iran is working.
6: President Trump says Iran's leaders do want to meet with the United States.
7: The only reason they want to meet is because we've been hitting them very hard.
6: Speaking to reporters aboard Air Force One, he said he has plenty of patience for negotiations and does believe there is a chance for progress.
7: I have plenty of time.
6: He also pushed back on concerns about American weapons supplies.
7: We have a lot of ammunition, different types. You know, Biden gave a lot to Ukraine, and so we're building that up, but we have a lot.
6: Stacey Lynn, Worldwide News Network, Washington.
5: Convicted murderer Brian Koberger is proclaiming his innocence a year after pleading guilty to killing four University of Idaho students. Koberger said he only pled guilty to avoid the death penalty. Now he's asking for a new trial. Legal analyst Lori Levinson.
8: He seems to be very focused on his claim that he's innocent, and he only pled guilty because he got false information. Now, there was quite a bit of evidence in the case to the contrary, but he himself would rather put his life on the line than to continue with this guilty plea, especially since he has not had an easy situation in prison. He was complaining about it last year. We don't know whether that's focusing into his motion as well.
5: The CDC has confirmed more than 4,000 cases of cyclospora in 41 states. They found the outbreak in at least 9 states, with at least one case in over 30 states. Many of them have been linked to contaminated Taylor Farms iceberg lettuce from Mexico. Internist Dr. Frieda Fisher says don't let this impact your healthy eating.
9: Meanwhile, I do want people to continue eating fruit, to continue eating vegetables. Remember, heating it up is your friend, but we don't want you to stop eating salads.
5: He's being called the greatest bike racer of all time. Tadej Pogačar won a record-tying 5th Tour de France on Sunday.
10: What a way to finish the 113th Tour de France, with the man all set to take his 5th victory and join the famous 5 club of Jacques Anquetil, Eddy Merckx, Bernardino, and Miguel Indurain.
5: Cycling legends Greg LeMond and Eddy Merckx predict Pogačar will go on to break all records. How did Wall Street feel today?
11: It felt like a Monday on Wall Street. Things started out well because there were no attacks on Iran Sunday into Monday, and crude oil fell sharply, but it didn't last. AI spending worries crept in once again, especially after a new Chinese chipmaker soared 470% on its trading debut in China. More competition for U.S. manufacturers. The Dow was up 0.5%, the Nasdaq 1/5, and the S&P 500 by just 1%. point. And on Tuesday, earnings come from Visa, Coca-Cola, and Boeing. For the Worldwide News Network, I'm John Terrett.
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12: 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The five New York City-run grocery stores in the works will offer a big discount for a number of